0: This is New Rock. Evanescence. Who will you follow?
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1: Steve said he often parks in the spots for mobile orders at the grocery store and other stores, unconcerned by the signs the merchants put up.
2: But I think of, like, my elderly parents and my dad who has a limp, and when I see somebody that looks perfectly fine, you can better believe I'm judging them. But I wouldn't say anything because somebody might have something that you can't see. I understand.
1: That's why, yeah, you can't see a heart condition.
2: But that doesn't
3: you
2: mean...
3: You can't see somebody 6 weeks pregnant.
1: Yeah, and also they're fine to walk.
2: Yeah.
1: You're not even...
3: There are handicapped people that are fine to walk.
1: Yeah, but they've got some other thing. Yeah. She's just got...
3: Excuse me, you're perfectly normal looking. How are
1: Look,
3: you pregnant?
1: There's no one who can't walk because they have an extra navy bean in them.
2: Right, that's my point.
1: It's not a thing. 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
1: Hey, it's Chuck with Loud Rock Nights, and man, I've been looking forward to tonight's show for a long, long time. Jack Osborne will be hanging out with us as we celebrate the one-year anniversary of Back to the Beginning, and as we celebrate the life and legacy of his dad, Ozzy Osbourne. You do not want to miss this conversation, man. I am so grateful to be hanging with Jack and you tonight. Loud Rock Nights starts at 7 o'clock. I will see you very, very soon.
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96.9, The Rogue, that is Breaking Benjamin and Something Wicked. Brian O'Connor hanging out here in for Holly, who's out sick from the Goat Coat Powder Coating and Cerakote Studio. And you too can live like Bruce Wayne if you have Bruce Wayne's money. The Pasadena mansion used for the exteriors of Wayne Manor in the 1960s Batman TV series is on the market for the low, low, low price of $32 million, Batcave not included. Sits on nearly 5 acres, includes a pool, pickleball court, private theater, and oh, so much more.

Join Brian O'Connor in the noon hour for the song mix of the day. Just ID the scrambled up song and you'll win a $20 gift card to Flesby's Bar and Grill at 670 Fruitdale Drive in Grants Pass, where you'll find $1.50 tacos on Tuesdays and Thursdays and karaoke four nights a week. 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
1: Today's topic on It's My List, where everybody had to give their top three things they do themselves that annoys you when others do it. 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
1: Mm-hmm. 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
5: 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Sensible has the eighth of the day starting at just

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Rock, 96.9, The Rogue 3 Days Grace. Don't want to go home tonight. That's it for me, Brian O'Connor, in for Holly, who is out sick. Hopefully she is back tomorrow. I'll be back tomorrow morning starting at 10 after the Free Beer and Hot Wings show. 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

0: Rock 96.9 The Rogue is KROG Grants Pass Medford, an Opus broadcasting station. If the sun is going down, we're getting fired up. This is Loudwire Nights. And now, here's Chuck Armstrong.
1: You know I've been looking forward to tonight's show because I've been talking about it the last two nights, man. We are hanging with a very, very special guest, Jack Osborne, the youngest son of Ozzy and Sharon, as we celebrate the life and legacy of Jack's dad, as we look back on the one-year anniversary of Back to the Beginning, as we look back on the one-year anniversary of Ozzy's death, all of it, we'll dive into it with Jack tonight. He's going to join us very soon, and he'll be with us for quite a while, man, so we'll cover a lot of ground with Jack. I cannot wait to get him on the show, and that's all I got to say. I've been talking about it all week, and now here we are. Jack Osborne is on Loudwire Nights tonight, so let's get going, man. 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
2: Steve said he often parks in the spots for mobile orders at the grocery store and other stores, unconcerned by the signs the merchants put up.
3: But I think of, like, my elderly parents and my dad who has a limp, and when I see somebody that looks perfectly fine, you can better believe I'm judging them. I wouldn't say anything because somebody might have something that you can't see. I understand.
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3: But that doesn't mean...
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2: Yeah. 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
2: 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Yeah. She's just got...
4: 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How are
2: you
4: pregnant?
2: There's no one who can't walk because they have an extra navy bean in them.
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1: 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Hosted by Doug Armstrong.
3: I've been looking forward to tonight for a while, man. I don't think there's any broad or massive introduction that is necessary, so I'll just say, Jack Osborne, man, thank you so much for joining us.
4: Thank you. Yeah, thanks for having me. Really appreciate it, Chuck.
3: Yeah. Well, and listen, I don't want to be a doofus or anything, man. But before we get going, I do want to say I'm sorry that you said goodbye to your dad last year. Just on a personal level, I know that loss is tough, and so I'm sorry, man.
4: Appreciate that. Thank you. Yeah.
3: And I remember the swing of emotions last year, for me, and just watching everything, the first half of 2025, all of this incredible celebration and preparation to honor your dad, to honor Black Sabbath with Back to the Beginning, and then of course the back half of the year, and still to this day, still a whole lot of incredible celebrations, but all in the wake of that loss. It's interesting, just that pendulum and how it swings between grief and joy. But
4: oh yeah, and it was such a quick swing too, right? Yeah. It was like it was such elation after the gig, and it was like on the highest of highs, and 17 days later, that changed.
3: Yeah, man. Which, what an incredible thing to have just those fresh memories of Back to the Beginning and everything. But yeah, that it's quite the swing, man. But I was very fortunate to be at Back to the Beginning, and it's something that I think about every single day. And leading up to it, we had a lot of the artists on talking about getting ready for it, and then after all, and still today, when we have an artist on, we it's always a really fun, powerful topic of discussion. What runs through your head, man, when you think about Back to the Beginning that day? Now a year later,
4: it's weird, because it's like there's been different phases of it that kind of come through my head. Like, a part of me is like, oh man, I wish I would have watched more of the bands. I had all my kids there with me, and didn't, my wife, there was so much chaos leading up to the show. We'd all got the stomach flu. We thought we were good, and then the day of the show, two of my kids ended up getting it, so my wife had to stay back at the hotel for most of the day with the kid, and so I was alone with, like, with three kids and their friends, and I was really stressed out. It's kind of a weird thing to kind of look back on, because there's so many mixed emotions around it, kind of like you were saying, it's the pendulum.
3: Yeah.
4: Part of it is I always get excited when I meet anyone who's like, oh, I was at the show. You're like, oh, cool. Like, you were there too. Like, it's really cool to kind of have that. Because, yes, there was, 43,000 people there. But it's, out of the, 5 million people that try to buy tickets, it's,
3: right, yes.
4: It's a pretty small pool of people.
3: Yeah.
4: But I think, for me, the overwhelming feeling is just gratitude for the day. Like, it played out exactly as it was supposed to.
3: Yeah, that's right. That's exactly right, man. And, me witnessing it as a fan, it felt like it played out exactly how it was supposed to. So to hear you say that too, man, that's really cool.
4: Well, and to that point, it, like, nothing felt forced. Nothing felt contrived. Everyone performing, it all felt genuine, and that's what I think really I think authenticity always rises to the top amongst anything with with creativity.
3: Amen to that, man. Amen. Jack Osborne, thank you so much for being here. We're just getting started. We're gonna hear some songs from Back to the Beginning. We're gonna hear some stories from you, man. Thank you so much for being here. Right now, it is the latest from Ryan Purds. This is Sour. More with Jack Osborne coming up. It's Loudwire Nights.

0: It's Loud Wire Nights, and we are hanging out with a very, very special guest tonight, Jack Osborne, as we celebrate the one-year anniversary of Back to the Beginning. And we've been very fortunate, and we've talked to a lot of the people who were on that stage, you know, from Slayer and Anthrax to Rival Sons and everyone in between. And it doesn't matter who they are, what band they're in, how big, you know, of their time they had on the stage during that day. Every single one, not a few, every single one has said the thing that they can't forget, they can't stop thinking about, is how there was no ego there. Mm. And so when you talk about that authenticity, like, that's, you know, backstage, on stage, but also, you know, witnessing it from the crowd, like, yeah, everybody was just there to do what they were there to do.
1: 100%. And, you know, my friend, he made a really good point. He's like, he said to me, he's like, dude, you know it was on point when Tool allowed it to be filmed.
0: Yeah.
1: He's like, because yes. He was like, where have you ever seen 4K Tool footage?
0: Right. I know. Yeah. And in the broad daylight too, you know, because, yeah,
1: exactly,
0: the timing of it.
1: Right.
0: Yeah. No, I know that is that is a great point, man. Yes, that's the illustration. That's how authentic it all was, for sure. So, you know, we're going to talk a lot about this, but I want to go back even further from the day. When did you first hear that this idea, this notion of putting together a concert to honor Ozzy and Sabbath? Like, when did you first hear that?
1: Oh, man, it was probably towards the end of 2024, like, kind of fall time period. Mom was, you know, she was like, listen, we're gonna do this. And I was kind of like, you sure? Because, you know, there'd been a few, you know, dad was supposed to play that, you know, the Coachella rock thing that they did, right, when they had, you know, and then they had to pull out. And I was just like, Mom, you know, I was being a bit of a pessimist, admittedly, of like, listen, you don't want to say that this is the thing we're going to do and then we have to pull out. And I was really leery about it. And my mom was like, nope, we're doing this. I've got this plan. I got this idea. We're going to, you know, she had the whole vision behind it. And I was like, okay, like, you know, and I was like, Dad, are you sure you want to do this? And he was just kind of like, yeah, I'm going to certainly try.
0: Man, I love it, Jack. Thank you so much for being here. Thank you for the stories. And I know we've got plenty more to hear. So, yes, more with Jack Osborne coming up. We're also going to hear a song from Back to the Beginning, from one of the many bands that played Back to the Beginning before the end of this hour. Right now, though, we pay tribute to Black Sabbath, and we pay tribute to Jack's dad, Ozzy Osborne.
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2: Huge thanks to Jack Osborne for hanging tonight as we look back on the one-year anniversary of Back to the Beginning. And, you know, talking about your dad and the back and forth, can he do it? Will he do it? You know, I get it. I mean, you want to be supportive, you know, just... You know, it's your mom, it's your dad. Let's just be honest about this.
3: Yeah, it was exactly that. And I also didn't want to, I could feel my dad's frustration with letting the fans down every time he had to cancel. And I just was like, oh, man, just because it broke his heart. You know, yeah. He just was, you know, it would affect him. And so I didn't want to have him feel that way.
2: Right.
3: And you know, we've spoken about it. The show was on again, off, like up until 2 weeks before. It was like, this might not happen. So it was this constant back and forth.
2: Yeah, so I imagine as it took shape, that was just always on your mind.
3: Yeah, and I must have heard my dad say, "Fuck it, I'm not doing it," a dozen times.
2: Yeah.
3: Not doing it. No.
2: Man. Yeah, well, so you have that on the side, but then also you're witnessing it growing and taking shape, right? Bands.
3: Yeah.
2: Agreeing, and then if you know publicly gets announced, and you know the excitement is just you know palpable wherever you're at in the world. Was there anything that surprised you, where even like now you're like, man, I can't believe we got this band or this artist to be part of it?
3: I think it was just the overall lineup when I was like, oh, this person's added, and like when we announced it, we started getting phone calls from people being like, well, I want to do it. Like, you know, yeah, Guns N' Roses. They were like, wait a second, we're over in, like, we're doing this.
2: Yeah.
3: I'm like, okay, Guns N' Roses, like, sure. And yeah, that was really cool to see.
2: And so, like, what was your involvement in all this? Were you...
3: I was not involved at all.
2: Okay.
3: I was totally just kind of like, hey, you know, my mom was, she was like, a train on a track, and she was just going straight. She was like, this is what we're, you know, and she, you know, reached out to Tom Morello, and, you know, they worked super close together, and, you know, Andy Copping, the promoter in England. It was just like, it was really like pretty, yeah, I wasn't completely removed from it. And I kind of, in a weird way, I'm happy because I had no expectation going into it. I thought, you know, I was just like, all right, it's just, you know, yeah, going to be a gig.
2: We'll see how it goes.
3: Yeah.
2: Yeah. That's cool, man. Yeah. And yeah, I have to imagine, you know, for your mom, like, that's how you pull off this kind of event. You just get on the train track and you plow ahead regardless.
3: Yeah.
2: And,
3: yeah.
2: And you know, she,
3: and you have to,
2: everyone
3: and
2: pulled
3: you,
2: it off. Have,
3: yeah. Yeah. And it was, and the great thing is this kind of, there was like an unofficial kind of standard, like, hey, this is the deal. Like, you're either in or you're out. Here's what we're doing.
2: Yeah.
3: And it wasn't crazy what, you know, what we asked of the bands and things like that. It was just kind of like, all right. And everyone was like, cool, we get it. We're in.
2: And it was one of the greatest moments in the history of rock and roll. Absolutely. No question about it, man. Jack Osborne, thank you for being here. Thank you for celebrating your dad. Thank you for celebrating Back to the Beginning. We've got a lot more time with you, man. We'll keep chatting in the next hour. Right now, though, let's go back to the beginning. This is Lamb of God covering Black Sabbath's Children of the Grave. It's Loudwire Nights.
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0: It's Loudwire Nights, and coming up in this hour, we will be joined once again by tonight's special guest, Jack Osborne. Man, it is such a privilege to have him on the show celebrating the life and legacy of his dad. He's going to be hanging with us coming up here in just a little bit. I'm also going to get you that code word for that trip to Kansas City to see Five Finger Death Punch. That code word is coming up in two songs. Right now, though, we have to get into the Fight Club this week. And this Fight Club, it's all about Ozzy, man, as we take the Blizzard of Oz album and throw it up against Patient Number 9, the first solo album and the final solo album from Oz. Which one is your favorite? 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Tonight we go to Patient Number 9 as we hear from Ozzy and Jeff Beck and their song, A Thousand Shades.
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It's Loudwire Nights. It is time for tonight's code word for that trip to Kansas City, where you're going to see Five Finger Death Punch on their 20th anniversary world tour. You and a buddy will get to KC. We'll put you up in a hotel. We'll get you a pair of tickets into the show. And I'm going to be in Kansas City as well. So I'm going to take you out for some authentic Kansas City barbecue. Me, you, your guest, and I'm going to bring along somebody from Five Finger Death Punch. It's going to be an unforgettable weekend, man. All you got

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4: Today's topic on It's My List, where everybody had to give their top three things they do themselves that annoys you when others do it. 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
5: Huge thanks to Jack Osborne for hanging with us tonight as we celebrate the legacy of his dad, as we celebrate the one-year anniversary of Back to the Beginning. And as it, you know, as you're leading up to it, you had mentioned that when, you know, if your dad had to cancel, like, you would feel that, you know, you just feel that pain or that frustration. Were you feeling that leading up to here as he said, I'm not doing it, or as he got nervous or whatever that was?
6: Yeah, it was just because there were so many things that had gone on with him medically leading up to it.
5: Yeah.
6: You know, he'd taken this fall in December, and he cracked some vertebrae in his back, and then he had to go in and have this cement essentially injected into his back to fix the broken vertebrae, and then he got sepsis from it, and it was just like all this shit of just like it was just a lot, you know, and that's why it was so, are we doing this, are we not? And then him going into hospital in London 2 weeks before the show, and the doctors being like, this shouldn't be a thing right now, like,
5: yeah,
6: you guys shouldn't do this. And my dad was like, fuck you, I'm doing it. Because that was always the thing with my dad, you know, you could, and if you didn't want him, if you wanted him to do something, tell him not to do it, and then he would do it.
5: Yeah,
6: but if you really wanted him to do it, he'd be like, no, I'm not doing it.
5: That's funny. Well, yeah, and so a doctor says, don't do it, and he did it.
6: Yeah.
5: So the day does, you know, finally get here, and I was in London, and so me and my buddy, we took a bus to Birmingham, and had the chance to get to, you know, central Birmingham and really soak it all in. And, you know, the event itself, obviously, we've been talking about it, we'll keep talking about it, but I was really blown away just how it felt like, I don't know, something shifted, and Birmingham just embraced it. It wasn't another concert, it wasn't another event, like, this was now a universal thing in the city.
6: Big time. It became like this. I mean, you saw, I never seen so much purple and black in my life.
5: Right.
6: Like the whole city was just like, it was like Sabbath and Aussie Day. It was awesome. Because I had not seen any of the installations or anything like that. I hadn't gone to the bench before. And so we got there two days before the show. And same thing, like I was completely like, holy shit, like this is a thing.
5: Yeah.
6: And so I just went, we just walked around Birmingham with my kids and just saw everything. And yeah, it was pretty like, it, you know, the funny thing was, it was like seeing it through my kids' eyes was really kind of unique, because for most of my kids' life, it's like my dad's been sick. You know, my older two, you know, they got to see him play a bunch, and you know, so they have those memories, but they were still very young. You know, when he got sick, my eldest was about 6 or 7. And so it, they didn't really understand the how big, you know, their grandfather's reach is and was. And so kind of cruising around the city with them and just, you know, them seeing all the installations and the museum and, you know, the bench and just how the whole city was just embracing it. It was really like, it was cool to see.
5: Man, yeah, that's amazing, man.
6: You know, I'd gone to plenty of gigs in cities that were like really ramped. You know, when we did Ozfest, every city we went to, there was always, you know, there was a buzz around it. And so I was kind of used to it. Different because it was Birmingham and it was very, you know, the whole city kind of embraced the day. But yeah, it was cool.
5: It was, man. Yeah, just something I'll never forget. Just seeing that city embrace heavy metal, embrace Sabbath, embrace your dad's legacy, man. It is so powerful, and it still is to this day. Jack Osborne, man, thank you so much for being here. We got plenty more to talk about. We will keep chatting coming up. Right now, it's the latest from the Autumn Kings. This is Gone, Gone, Gone. It's Loudwire Nights.

0: It's Loudwire Nights. We're hanging out with Jack Osborne as we celebrate the one-year anniversary of Back to the Beginning that took place on July 5th, 2025 in Birmingham, England. And we were just talking about, you know, how Birmingham really embraced Sabbath, embraced the day, and transformed. You know, it was universal. Everybody there, the businesses, the buildings, the museums, everything was all about Ozzy. It was all about Sabbath. And you got to experience that too. So you experience all that. And then you go to the event, right? So obviously there were
1: I went to soundcheck. That was the coolest
0: right
1: part.
0: So they started doing that. Yeah, so you got there 2 days before. They started doing that a day and a half before.
1: Yeah,
0: so talk about that.
1: Oh, soundcheck was thing about soundcheck was it was so just, it was relaxed. No one was like, no pressure, and give me a sec.
0: Yeah. No, it's,
1: you know, the thing with soundcheck was that it was just like it was like our own little private show.
0: Yeah.
1: And it was just cool. It was like mellow. There was, you know, the stadium was empty. It was, you know, a couple guys from different bands, and you know, I was stood there with like Mike Borden and just different. You know, it was just, it was great. It was awesome. Yeah. And like, yeah, it was just a cool experience. My kids were just running around and
0: yeah,
1: it was, yeah. I'm happy we made it up there for that, for sure. Like,
0: yeah, that, and I,
1: sticks out to me in some ways more than the actual show.
0: Yeah. I have to imagine there was, you know, it could have been easy to be like, we'll go on Saturday. We don't need to go to the sound check. But to be there and to experience that, clearly, you know, just we talked to Billy Corgan just a few days after your dad passed away, and you know, obviously such a huge fan and friend of the band and of your dad, and he talked about that too. And yeah, at, you know, a moment during the sound check and being just one of a few people there to experience it, to witness it, and he said there was nothing like it.
1: Oh, this is so cool.
0: Yeah.
1: Yeah.
0: So, so you're in Birmingham. You experience things through your kids' eyes, which is such a cool thing. Because you understand all of this. You understand the breadth of your dad. You understand the breadth of Sabbath. And in Birmingham, you know what that means. But to see it through the kids' eyes is just, it's amazing. Then you get a witness.
1: Well, I think they themselves kind of had a hard time, like, getting it, which is just funny.
0: yeah that's a humbling thing. Thanks, kids. Yeah. And then you go to sound check and you experience that, man, and then Saturday comes, and you know, you already have enough chaos with kids. I get it. I have a few kids, and I can't imagine taking them to a family event with 43,000 other people. But you go, man, and that day, I mean, you know, besides your dad said and Sabbath said, I mean, I know you're running around and you're doing things with kids, obviously saying hi to so many people, but is there a moment that kind of particularly stands out to you, again, besides your dad said or Sabbath said?
1: Well, I got a Sabbath tattoo.
0: Yes.
1: Got that. Oh man, there was just so many, like, one of the first performances I actually walked out to see was, I saw Whit Crane from Ugly Kid Joe. He performed because Whit's like my brother, and watched him. And then I was about to walk off, and then I noticed Youngblood walking out. So I was like, "Oh, okay, I'm gonna watch Dom," just because I had to leave the kids. There was like a lot of back and forth between the viewing platform and then going to check on my kids. And then they maybe that, you know, because they didn't, my kids don't listen to metal,
0: right?
1: You know, just kind of like, oh, whatever. And I just, as I was about to walk, I saw Dom walking on. I was like, okay, I'm gonna, you know, and I was just like jaw on the ground. I was like, what the fuck?
0: Yeah.
1: Like, and I mean, it was just such a, you know, and it was one of the definite standout performances. And I think my take on why Dom's performance was such a impactful one was because it was so unexpected. I think it was like a, you know, every, you know, I think a lot of people in like the heavy metal world had this kind of preconceived notion of Dom and Youngblood. It was like, okay, like, you know, he's got his thing, but he's not, you know, he's not Slayer. Right. He's not fucking Metallica. He's, you know, he's not, you know, please, you know, fill in the blank. And, but he just fucking owned it. And, and it really powerful to see.
0: Yeah, no, that's, I think that's exactly it. I think, you know, you look at the lineup and you're like, yeah, of course. And you see Youngblood and you're like, huh, interesting. You know, for the metalheads and for people 100%. Who maybe don't totally get it. And then he comes out, you know, in his attire and his dress, you know, formal. And I remember standing there with my buddy. We had made friends, of course, in the pit because everybody's so happy. And yeah, like you said, just stunning, like jaws dropped. And like you experience it in real time. And that's what I told people after, because obviously it went viral. They released it officially. He won a Grammy for it. But you felt that in real time. That wasn't something that people were like, oh, yeah, we should pick up on that. No, that was just an incredible thing. And I'm glad you said Wit too, man.
1: Oh, God, yeah. I mean, fucking love Wit. I mean, Wit's family.
0: Yeah. You know, Wit, I remember.
1: My big brother growing up.
0: I remember watching him, and when he was done, he grabbed his backpack and then he walked away, you know?
1: It was the most Wit Crane thing ever. Because, like, that's that backpack he's probably had for 20 years at this point. Yep.
0: No, man. Jack Osborne, thank you for being here. We're going to keep chatting coming up. Let's hear from Wit, man. This is Whitfield Crane, part of one of the major supergroups that took over the stage at Back to the Beginning. This is Wit doing Believer, paying tribute to Ozzy.
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3: Birmingham! Let me get a hoe, yeah! Let me get a hoe, yeah! F*** yeah. This is a song off of 1981's Diary of a Madman. This song is entitled Believer.

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0: It's Loudwire Nights. That is Tim Montana and Break Me Down, and I cannot wait to see him at Rocklahoma later this year, man. Labor Day weekend, the biggest party of the year in the country. 3 days, man. Slayer, Godsmack, Papa Roach, Tim Montana, and so many more. 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There's no asterisk, nothing, man. 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While you do that, I'm going to take a quick break. When I get back, more with tonight's special guest, Jack Osborne.
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0: I've said it before, I'm going to say it a few more times tonight, but just a huge thank you to Jack Osborne for giving us so much time to pay tribute to his dad and celebrate the one-year anniversary of Back to the Beginning. And, you know, we've been talking about Birmingham and just the love and celebration that they, you know, they erupted with for Sabbath and Ozzy. And talking about the day, too, man. But, you know, I'm curious, you know, what was it like watching your dad perform?
5: It was, God, so nerve-wracking and so emotional. Like, crazy emotional.
0: Yeah.
5: Because there was such build-up. There was so much, like, is this, you know, is this, isn't it? You know, and it was, and when he, and when it happened, there was, like, a kind of cathartic release of, like, okay, like, the, you know, the Saturn V rockets left the launch pad, like.
0: Yeah, we can breathe.
5: Yeah, like, okay, like, let's, next stop is the moon. Yeah, I was just, I was sat, I watched his set from out in the pit, in the, like, the viewing platform, and then I watched that from the side of the stage, and it was just epic. It was just you know, and I'm there with my sister and my brother, and we're all just like a mess, and our kids, you know, my brother's kids and my kids are just looking at us like, what the fuck is wrong with you? Why are you guys crying? And we're like, shut up, watch the show, not us. And but it was, yeah, it was just great. Loved it. Absolutely loved it. And it actually, and just, and not through any fault or any, I don't know. Like, I think for me, like, I enjoyed the Ozzy set more than the Sabbath set in a weird way.
0: Yeah.
5: And I, no, and you know what? I think because I think the pressure expectation was lower for his own set than Sabbath, because the Sabbath set was like, okay, this is it. And you know, because at that point we knew that, well, you know, my dad would, there was the thought that down the road, okay, yeah, he would do, you know, he would maybe do one-offs and do whatever, and just as Ozzy, not with Sabbath again. And so we knew definitively, like, this was the last time the original four would be playing together. And so there was just an immense amount of pressure around that.
0: Yeah. And with Ozzy's set, man, like, you know, the band that they put together obviously was just perfect. And I think anytime Zach's involved, like, I'm sure that also makes you feel like, oh no, they got this.
5: 100%. You know, Zach just, you know, he knew how to read my dad so well. And, it's always a level of confidence there that, you know,
0: yeah,
5: very much needed.
0: Do you remember the first thing you said to your dad after the show?
5: Yeah, I think I just like ran into his dressing room and just screamed, "Oh, you fucking did it! You did it!" He was just like sat there and he was like,
0: "Yeah, man, amazing." Jack Osborne, thank you for being here. I know it's tough. I know, this is Ozzy to the world, but it's your dad. And so thank you for talking about all of this. We're going to keep chatting with you in the next hour. Right now, though, let's go back to the beginning. This is Ozzy doing Mama, I'm Coming Home live in Birmingham on July 5th, 2025. 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

It's Loud Wire Nights, and coming up in 1 hour, we've got a very special edition of Mission Metallica as it all comes to us from back to the beginning. Last year in Birmingham, when Metallica took the stage to pay tribute to Black Sabbath and Ozzy Osbourne. And so we're going to hear their two covers of some Sabbath deep cuts, as well as Master of Puppets live at Villa Park from last year. So that's kicking off here in 1 hour. But until then, in this hour, man, we're still celebrating Ozzy. We're still celebrating Sabbath with tonight's very special guest, Jack Osbourne. He's going to be joining us coming up very soon. Right now, though, it's 3 Days Grace and Don't Want to Go Home Tonight. It's Loudwire Nights.

0: Zeppelin, it's Loudwire Nights. My name is Chuck, hanging with you until the clock strikes midnight. Coming up after this break, we will be joined once again by tonight's special guest, Jack Osborne, and I will also remind you of tonight's code word for that trip to Kansas City to see Five Finger Death Punch. All of that is coming up next. Tonight's show is brought to you in part by NHTSA. 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
6: Steve said he often parks in the spots for mobile orders at the grocery store and other stores, unconcerned by the signs the merchants put up.
7: But I think of, like, my elderly parents and my dad who has a limp, and when I see somebody that looks perfectly fine, you can better believe I'm judging them. I wouldn't say anything because somebody might have something that you can't see. I understand.
6: That's why you can't see a heart condition.
7: But that doesn't mean...
8: You can't see somebody 6 weeks pregnant.
6: Yeah. And also, they're fine to walk.
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8: There are handicapped people that are fine to walk.
6: Yeah, but they've got some other thing. Yeah. She's just got...
8: Excuse me, you're perfectly normal looking. How are
6: you
8: pregnant?
6: There's no one who can't walk because they have an extra navy bean in them.
7: Right, that's my point.
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10: Huge thanks to Jack Osborne for hanging with us tonight as we celebrate the legacy of his dad, as we celebrate the incredible event of Back to the Beginning that took place last year. And even before the event, people were talking about, man, if we can take Back to the Beginning, you know, make it a recurrent event, that kind of thing, we should. And then, of course, after, fans were like, yeah, we got to do this. Let's do it again in Birmingham. Let's do it in New York. Let's do it here. Let's do it there. You know, a year later, rumors started floating. And, of course, they're not rumors anymore, I know, but the conversation about Ozfest returning.
11: Cool.
10: Does it feel like the return of Ozfest is, like, in some way almost an extension of or continuation of what Back to the Beginning created?
11: Well, the only thing that I got involved with Back to the Beginning was my mom called me. She goes, well, what do we call it? And I said, call it Ozfest. And she's like, I don't want, she was really smart about it, actually, because she was like, well, no, because I want to set it aside from Oz. Like, I want it to be its own thing. And I was like, call it the final Ozfest, or like Ozfest Homecoming or something.
10: Yeah.
11: But yeah, so I always kind of saw it as an Ozfest before the event. But then, obviously, being at the event, it was a staunchly different experience.
10: Sure, yeah.
11: And I think, you know, with us, you know, kind of wanting to bring Ozfest back, it was, you know, it's something that we have talked about for years, and like we were just wanted to find the right time for it. And we kind of, yes, to answer your question, like we do see this as like a bit of a, you know.
10: Yeah.
11: So there can never be another Back to the Beginning, but you know, we can still have really awesome days, you know, and do, you know, some kick-ass festivals that are affordable to fans.
10: Yeah.
11: Because that's the thing these days with these festivals. They're just getting so freaking expensive.
10: Yeah. No, that's right. And big, too, you know, multi-days. And I get it. Like, I get it. But that was something about Back to the Beginning and Ozfest, you know, in the past where you know, you dedicated your day to that, and it's the best day of your life, you know? Yep. And then you do it again next year or whenever it rolled through town again.
11: You don't have to move heaven and earth to go and enjoy an event.
10: Right, yeah.
11: Even at, like, you know, I think there's like a fatigue with multi-day festivals. You're just like, okay, day one, day two, day, now some of them are like 4 days. You're like,
10: yeah.
11: I ain't got that in me.
10: No, man. And, you know, I don't want to create a spreadsheet to know what stage I need to be at and who I'm going to miss or who I might see a few minutes of. But no, that's exciting, man. And we had Zach on the show a few days before Back to the Beginning, and he said, you know, this feels like Ozfest on steroids. And so it was cool to see, man. Jack Osborne, thank you for being here. We'll keep chatting. Coming up right now, I got to remind you, open up the Loudwire app, get entered to win that shot for a trip to Kansas City to see Five Finger Death Punch. Put in tonight's code word for an even better shot at winning. Tonight's code word is FAKE, F-A-K-E, FAKE. Drop that in the app and good luck. Jack Osborne coming up. Right now it's Five Finger. This is Eye of the Storm. It's Loudwire Nights. Oh, fuck!

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0: It's Loudwire Nights, and we are hanging with Jack Osborne tonight as we celebrate the one-year anniversary of Back to the Beginning. And Jack, I got to just thank you so much for the honesty and the openness that you've had tonight. And, you know, it isn't just about the one-year anniversary of Back to the Beginning, obviously, because 17 days later, your father passed away. And so we celebrate the one-year anniversary of the event. We also come up on the one-year anniversary of losing your dad. And the thing for me, as a fan, it was such a universal thing. Like, the world responded and in such positive, powerful force. You know, photos, videos, flooded television, social media, and everything. For you, did that help your grief? Or was that tough to see, to kind of just...
1: You know what? I think it actually, in a weird way, it was affirming. In a weird way, because, like, you know, you love someone so much. And it's, I think, you know, it's very rare, I think, to have so many other people love him so much.
0: Yeah.
1: And so to see that kind of outpouring was just like...
0: Yeah.
1: It was very affirming. And also unexpected. None of the family ever thought it would be like that.
0: Yeah.
1: It never even crossed them. No one ever sat around and went, well, you know, when my dad dies, it's going to be this big spectacle. It was just, you don't go there with it when it's your own father. You just think like, that day's going to suck. Like, that's,
0: because
1: it's, you know, yes, he was, you know, Ozzy Osbourne to the entire world, but he was, you know, a father to my sisters and brother and me. And so it's our preparation for this day, which every child, I think, does, that thought crosses their mind of like, you know, I wonder what that's going to be like when my parent goes, you know, I'm sure, you know, my kids will have thoughts like that. Your kids will, you do with your parents. I don't know if they're still alive or not, but it's just a natural thing. And, and it was never it just never crossed my mind it would be what it was.
0: Yeah. I'm sure you saw things that maybe you hadn't seen before, or you hadn't seen in a long time, too.
1: Oh, I mean, something just recently came up. Some interview from, like, the mid-70s. I don't know if you saw it. My dad was on some talk show from the 1970s just talking about the industry and music, and he's on with some guys from Deep Purple. And
0: oh, I did. Yes.
1: It's like that. Like, no one has ever seen that. Like, how cool is that? And, you know, just pictures and video. All that stuff was just awesome to see.
0: I love that, man. Jack Osborne, thank you for being here, man. We're gonna wrap things up with you before the end of this hour. Right now, though, let's say it.
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0: Slide our nights, that is Papa Roach and Wake Up Calling. My name is Chuck. I'm going to take a quick break, man. When I get back, we will wrap things up with tonight's incredibly special guest, Jack Osborne.
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0: One final time, let me just say a huge thank you to Jack Osborne for hanging with us tonight as we celebrate the one-year anniversary of Back to the Beginning as we dive into the life and legacy of your dad, man. Just thank you so much for the stories you've shared and the openness and the honesty and the transparency, all of it, man. It's heavy a year later, I know. And so just thank you, man. It's been so great talking, and I don't want to pry or anything. And, you know, we had started this conversation just talking about that pendulum of grief and joy, right? Celebration and sorrow, and you live in the middle of that now. As the 1 year comes up, are you guys? I imagine you guys are, as a family, getting together to commemorate and honor him. Yeah.
5: I it's kind of gone back and forth. You know, there was a plan to go to Birmingham and do something, and I kind of, for me, so much of his passing was like this kind of, there was like a very public component to it of just kind of sharing it with, you know, the world, that I kind of, for me personally, I'm just going to kind of keep it pretty just, you know, for me and my family this year, and kind of have that. Good. Do something for him, just because, you know, something that often, you know, my mantra has kind of been, you know, what would he want? And I just, you know, I don't think he, I think he'd be like, okay, like, we're good. Like,
0: yeah,
5: just, if you guys want to, you know, he hated birthday parties. He's hated celebrations. He fucking hated people crying in front of him. So it's like, I'm just like, keep it small, keep it mellow, keep it like, you know, what he would have wanted.
0: Yeah. I love that, man. Last question. Do you have a favorite quote or line from your dad? I mean, he is just among the rock and the music and the moments. He's also given us some pretty great lines and quotes.
5: You know, the first thing that pops to my mind is that, so I produced this documentary about him a few years back called The Nine Lives of Ozzy.
0: Yeah.
5: And like in the intro of it, our director had him go, I'm Ozzy fucking Osbourne, the Prince of Darkness, something like that. And then he instantly kind of stops and he just goes, yeah, is that all right? Is that what you wanted? And it was just this funny, like, him just being like so explosive and then kind of reverting back to just being like, yeah, all right, is that what you needed? And I just think it's so funny from this, like, you know, how he could, it just shows how he could just like turn on and then just kind of go back to just being him.
0: Yeah, man. Thank you for sharing that. Jack Osborne, man, thank you so much for hanging with us. Thank you for joining us as we celebrate, you know, 1 year of Back to the Beginning, as we celebrate and honor your dad. We'll keep doing it as long as we have breath in our lungs. And I'll tell you, every chance we get on this radio show, we say three words whenever we play an Ozzy or Sabbath song, and that's simply, long live Ozzy. And So we will we'll do that as long as we're on the radio, man. Jack,
5: thank you.
0: Listeners, if you're not already, follow Jack Osborne on social media. And, man, if there's ever a chance to do this again and catch up, you are always welcome here.
5: Thank you, sir. Have a good one. Bye, Chuck.
0: All right, man. Let's keep it rolling. Here's the latest from Dexter and the Moon Rocks. This one is called Freaking Out. 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
1: Well, if you're just joining the show, man, the first few hours of Loudwire Nights tonight, we were hanging with Jack Osborne. And so I figured as we wrap that up near the end of the last hour, as we continue to kind of reflect on the one-year anniversary of Back to the Beginning, tonight's Mission Metallica, there's no other question. It had to be from Metallica's performance at Back to the Beginning on July 5th in Birmingham, England. So that is what we're doing tonight, man. Three songs back to back to back. Three songs from Villa Park on July 5th, 2025 in Birmingham, England, man. And we kick things off with Metallica's cover of Black Sabbath's Hole in the Sky. It's Mission Metallica on Loudwire Nights.

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1: 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That is Master of Puppets. Before that, Metallica covering Sabbath with Johnny Blade. Wrapping up tonight's Mission Metallica, all of the songs you heard tonight were performed live at Back.

0: back to the beginning in Birmingham last year, July 5th, 2025, as part of Back to the Beginning, as part of this incredible historic celebration of Sabbath and Ozzy Osbourne.
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0: 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I'm going to take a quick one. 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We got the latest from the architects. 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
9: I'm doing it right now. 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
0: Coming up before the end of this hour, we'll hear that new one from Eva Under Fire. I will remind you of tonight's code word for that trip to Kansas City to see Eva Under Fire open for Five Finger Death Punch. Right now, though, it's The Architects with Broken Mirror. It's Loudwire Nights.

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It's Loud Right Nights at a Shinedown and Second Chance. And if you missed tonight's code word for the Five Finger Death Punch trip to Kansas City, I'm going to give you a second chance. You see what I did there? A little play on words. Yes, I will get you that code word. The second chance at that code word before the end of this hour. Right now, it's Guns N' Roses. It's Loudwire Nights.

0: Volbeat and Time Will Heal. It's Loudwire Nights. That's off of their latest album, God of Angels Trust. My name is Chuck. I'm going to take a quick break. When I get back, I will get you tonight's code word for that trip to Kansas City to see Five Finger Death Punch on their 20th anniversary world tour.
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0: Open up the Loudwire app, tap that button that says FFDP in KC, and get entered to win for your shot at a trip to Kansas City to see Five Finger Death Punch on their 20th anniversary world tour. We will get you and a buddy to Kansas City, put you up in a hotel, get you a pair of tickets into the show, and I'm going to personally take you out for some authentic Kansas City barbecue. Me, you, your buddy, and a member of Five Finger Death Punch. How's that sound? All you got to do is get entered to win in the Loudwire app, and if you put in tonight's code word, it's going to increase your chances of winning. Tonight's code word is FAKE, F-A-K-E, FAKE. Drop that in the app. Good luck. And if you are lucky enough to win, you will be seeing Eva Under Fire opening for Five Finger. This is new stuff from Eva. This is called Villainous. Loudwire Nights.

And here we go. It's Loudwire Nights. We are in the final hour of this Wednesday night. Coming up before the end of this hour, man, we're going to hear Ozzy Osbourne's live performance of Suicide Solution at Back to the Beginning last year in Birmingham. If you missed it, we had Jack Osbourne on the show for the first few hours tonight, celebrating the one-year anniversary of Back to the Beginning. And so I figured, well, we got to wrap up the show with a song from Ozzy from Birmingham. So we'll do that for a nightcap tonight. But before we get there, I've got new music from Beartooth. I've got new music from Letdown right now. I've got new music from The Warning. A lot of new music, man. It's a good time to be alive. This one is called Kerosene. Loudwire Nights.

0: Aerosmith, it's Loudwire Nights. I got to remind you, man, if you haven't entered a win yet, we've got a trip to Kansas City to see Five Finger Death Punch on their 20th anniversary world tour. 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If you win, you and a buddy will be getting to Kansas City. You will be put up in a hotel because we're not going to have you sleep on the streets. You'll get a pair of tickets into the show, and I'm going to take you out for some authentic Kansas City barbecue. And not just me, man, but we will be joined by a member of Five Finger Death Punch. Open up the Loudwire app, get entered to win, and good luck. Coming up after this break, I've got the latest from Let Down. 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
0: Coming up, we will hear the new one from Beartooth, but right now, one of my favorite songs we're playing, man. This is Do It For Love by Let Down. Crank it up. Loudwire Nights.

It's Loudwire Nights. That's the latest from Beartooth. That one is called Free. My name is Chuck. The number here is 844-205-LOUD, 844-205-5683. Anything you need, man, during the show, before the show, after the show, just hit me up. Simple as that. I wish I had more things to tell you, but that's it, man. I am here at your service. Right now, it is AC/DC, and I salute you, man. It's Loudwire Nights.

0: It's Loud Roy Nights. That is Evanescence and Afterlife. And man, it's been a hell of a Wednesday night. We got to hang out with Jack Osborne for the first few hours of the show, celebrating the life and legacy of his dad and celebrating the one-year anniversary of Back to the Beginning. And so I figure to wrap up the show, let's go back to the beginning and let's hear from Ozzy Osbourne live in Birmingham last year. That nightcap is coming up right after this.
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5: 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Dennis Fafara is going to be joining me to talk about the new record, getting back on the road, and what's next for the band. 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I'm Full Metal Jackie. 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
0: Live at Back to the Beginning on July 5th, 2025 at Villa Park in Birmingham. This is Ozzy and Suicide Solution. Cheers to you. I'll see you tomorrow night. 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
1: This text, you shared this already. We did? Because it happened like a day ago. I hope I didn't talk about this worm and I've then
2: never heard forget. Oh my God, no free beer. You did talk about your wiggle worm coming out of your shorts around those
3: That's
2: kids.
3: True.
4: Oh, it was a wiggle worm in kids. That's right.
3: During the basketball game. Mm-hmm. Remember?
2: Remember when you did that?
1: Yeah.
4: No!
1: That did not happen.
2: Yeah. Free beer with these little wiggle worms everywhere.
3: He's a dirty boy.
1: Purple-headed worm.
2: Ew, it's only purple if you squeeze it. Remember, we learned that yesterday.
1: Yeah, if you squeeze it too hard, it's purple. Otherwise, it's pink.
2: He's forever pink.
5: Broadcasting from the O'Reilly Auto Parts Studios, your professional parts people. What is something that was common in the early 90s, or in the 90s, or the early 2000s, I should say, that if it happened now, you'd be like, what are they doing? For example, like in the 90s, in the 80s, people would just stop by your house. Like, that would happen, right? Mm-hmm. Did that happen to your house?
3: Yeah. Oh, yeah.
5: Like your parents' house?
3: Yeah.
5: Like my aunts and uncles, they would just pull in the driveway. Hey, we came to visit. Okay.
1: Yeah, that would
5: happen.
1: Then
5: they'd have coffee and maybe play some cards and then leave. Kids would all play. Mm-hmm. If that happened now, like if that happened to us, I'd be like, what do you think is happening?
1: Why are you here? Yeah, I'd be nervous. Like, what happened?
6: Can kids still do that? Because my kids do.
1: Yes.
6: And the neighbors do.
5: My
6: kids will go across the street and ring the doorbell because they want to play with the neighbors. Neighbors will come over and ring our doorbell. Like, I mean, that's an everyday thing.
1: I think that happens even more, probably, because we knew how telephones worked. Our kids don't have access to telephones anymore of their own. Like, I would just pick up the landline and call Randy White's house and go, hi, Randy, or hi, Mrs. White, is Randy around?
2: Mm-hmm. Well, that's something
1: we would plan.
2: Weird to experience, too, is the sound of a phone ring on a wall. You remember when cell phones started to mimic, because cell phone ringtones used to be like these funny little chimes and stuff. And
5: yeah, remember when people used to pay for them?
2: Yeah, and you could have your own little song. And then, you know, you also had the, oh, we'll just add the regular old sound of a telephone so people can use that. But it's still not the same.
5: Mm-mm.
2: So when you're at somebody's house and a landline rings, it's like, whoa. Mm-hmm. What is that just weird
6: hearing feeling? A phone ring at all, no matter what the setting, is so strange.
5: Yeah, it kind of is.
6: I mean, like you just referenced, we used to pay for ringtones. And then when was the last time you had your ringer on your phone?
1: Only if I'm the time, but it is.
5: Mm-hmm.
1: Why? I mean, it's on frequently. Not actually, like it's not on right now. But like at home, when I'm not here or it's not a quiet situation, I always have it on.
5: You do?
1: I miss it if it's on vibrate a lot.
5: Yeah, that makes sense. Mm.
1: So I want to.
6: Yeah, mine's usually in my pocket, so I don't have to worry about hearing it because I'll just feel it vibrate.
5: Have you seen the articles about people landlining their phones? You heard that term?
3: Mm-mm.
1: No.
5: Where people are choosing one room and you put your cell phone in it, and then that's just where it is, like the old landline.
2: Yeah. Oh, that's
5: and it keeps you from getting stuck on it all the time. You leave the ringer on, so if it rings, you go get it. If you get a message, you hear it, you decide if you want to go get it.
1: I kind of get that.
5: Kind of like it.
2: Yeah. That's the best. If I have to charge my phone, I never have the charger, like, right next to me, unless I'm listening to a book or music, because if I need to charge it and I can leave it up in my room for a few hours... It's so nice.
5: It is.
2: It's so nice.
5: What else is something from back in the day that if it happened now, you'd be like, well, this is weird?
1: Riding in the back of a pickup truck.
5: Yeah, if you saw that now, I feel like I would unfairly judge them because I did that all the time with with my dad, with my parents.
1: Yeah.
5: We did it in college in your pickup Hot Wings. Mm-hmm. I never thought anything of it.
1: Yeah.
6: It's like the most deadly thing in the world.
1: Yeah, I mean, and, you know, usually you weren't doing it on an interstate or something, although some people did. But yeah, just going from like one house to another, we'd do that to my grandparents all the time. You'd go out on in the main road was 45 miles an hour. Then it was like dirt roads and no big deal. Just, it was fun. It was like, Dad, can I ride in the back? Sure, son.
6: I remember when, cause my brother, my sister and I, we all at different points had paper routes. So there was a little bit of time where like it overlapped where we both had, where like two of us had paper routes at the same time. And the paper that we delivered, it was a Monday through Friday, it was afternoon delivery. Mm-hmm. But on Sunday mornings, it was a morning delivery, and they had to be delivered by 8 a.m. So, like, me, my sister, and my dad would all load into the minivan, and my sister and I would just sit in the back of the minivan with the tailgate up, like the lift gate completely open, mm-hmm. with a stack of papers between us and our feet just dangling out the back, and we would drive around. We had 50, 60 papers to deliver. But yeah, we'd just be hanging out of the, either that or hanging out the sliding door on the side.
7: Did you ever think about how much, like, your dad was like, oh, why is this my job? Because now you're a dad, no. you might think that, right? Not that you'd regret doing it, because you know why you're doing it, for help them learn responsibility and get some money. But it's also a job for the parent.
6: Sure.
7: It would feel like that as a parent. Is. You'd be like, oh, okay, I have to go deliver my newspapers, even though the kids are doing it.
6: Yep. Yeah, because he'd have to wake up at 6 a.m. just like us.
7: Should have given him some of that cash.
6: Should have. Yeah, didn't. That sweet paper route cash. I was making lots of money doing that.
7: This text. When we were little, I used to ride in my mom's lap while driving, and she'd let us steer. It was always on back roads, close to home. If that happened today, CPS would be at your door. I get, if you saw that, like back when we all did it, it wasn't a big deal. But if I did it with my kids, I'd do it in a parking lot because I'd be afraid somebody'd freak out if it was on the road.
1: Yeah, it would depend on where it was. We used to do that in the neighborhood. I let my Grayson do it a couple times, like in a neighborhood.
7: Yeah. Like where the speeds 20, are slow.
1: And I'm only, and I'm right there. I can steer it if I need to. It's no big deal. But, where you're not going to hit anything at high speeds.
7: Maitland at 28, right?
8: Mm-hmm.
7: 28. When we talk about stuff like this, is there stuff that you think of that, or is it too recent? Where your normal's still the normal? Does that make sense?
8: Yeah, I think for the most part, my normal is still normal. I did, riding the, like what you guys were talking about, riding in the back of the pickup, or when we would go to put our boat in the water for the year, my dad would let it would be on the trailer, and my dad would let us ride in the boat on the trailer.
7: Oh, I would have
8: and
7: loved that
8: drive down
7: so
8: the
7: much.
8: Road, and that was fun. But whenever I see people doing that now, I'm like, oh my God, what are you doing? But
7: this text, in Maine, if you're 19 or older, you can still ride in truck beds with no problem. I assumed you still can anywhere.
1: I don't really know. I don't know what the law is to it. I just know it's generally kind of dangerous.
7: Oh, somebody pointed out the old 1990s chicken pox parties before it was vaccinated, where if you knew your kid was going to get it once, you might as well.
6: We did that.
7: Get it when you control it. You did that as a kid?
6: Yeah, with our neighbors.
1: Really?
6: Mm-hmm.
1: Yeah.
7: So what happened? You and your brother and your sister went and you hung out with the pox kids?
6: Well, there was three of us, me, my brother, and sister, and then our neighbors had three kids about the same age. I don't think that all six of us had it at the same time, but I remember at least like four of us having it at the same time.
7: Like trying to pass it on.
6: And staying home from school, and we all just hung out, watched TV, and played, and that was crazy.
7: That sucked. I hated. I missed the last 3 weeks of school in second grade, which was when all of the fun things happened, like going to the park for the day and everything else. Couldn't go outside. Because we were told that it would cause the boils to burst.
6: Oh, God.
1: Oh, you don't want to burst boil.
7: Kelly, did you have chicken pox? Are you young enough that you didn't because of vaccinations?
2: My parents never took me to a disease party.
1: likewise.
7: It's a win, right?
2: Hey,
7: it's a win.
2: Let's dress like Contagion.
6: Your parents are so lame.
2: No, we never did that. I think I had chicken pox. I don't remember, honest to God.
7: I feel if you did, you'd know for sure.
2: And I remember
7: really,
2: my brothers having it. Oh, I remember both of my brothers having it at the same time, but I don't remember getting it. I probably blacked out that memory if I did. The idea that I would be itchy and covered in little red spots. Yeah. Oh, my God.
7: Maitland, did you have it?
8: Yeah.
7: You had chicken pox?
8: Mm-hmm. My sister and I got it at the same time. I don't know if that was intentional, but we both had it, and my mom just kind of quarantined us into our, first level of our house. I want to say basement, but that seems scary. My mom kept us in a basement.
6: Stay in the basement!
1: Man, I got chicken pox in literally the worst situation. It was so sad. It was like a sad movie. Well, I had one. I'm a rare person. I've had it twice. I got it once when I was like 2 and got it really mild. Mm-hmm. And then when I was 12, I got it real, where it was on the top of my head and bottoms of my feet, and it was everywhere.
7: That's what mine was.
1: And it hit right when my aunt and uncle and two cousins were visiting from Mississippi. And my one cousin had leukemia. And so they were coming over, and they had a cookout out back. No, and I was quarantined in my room for like 4 days before this.
7: You were like the little boy staring out the window?
1: I was. I could see everything that was happening. And I was in my room just sad and alone.
6: Oh.
1: I'm hearing them laugh. They're playing lawn jarts before those were illegal. And having a great time out back. And I'm watching old reruns of Battlestar Galactica on like a 10-inch black and white television in my room. I'm like, this sucks so bad.
6: Right. Here's something that would be frowned upon now. Going back to riding in truck beds. This is a 1980-something Subaru Brat, which it was Subaru's take on an El Camino, I guess, because it was basically a car front and a truck bed. But it actually had factory seats bolted into the back.
7: Yeah.
6: I always loved this. I thought this was the coolest thing in the world.
1: They were, when you would see one of those, they were rare enough that it was a real novelty when you saw one. But when you look at that and you realize that if somebody was in that, and I know where the headrests are, but that's not really where your head is. Your head is higher than that because that's a really small car. So if you rolled over in that thing, you're crushed.
6: Yeah. No, but it's got these handlebars here that you can just hold on to.
7: Yeah. Uh-huh.
2: Mm-hmm.
6: Totally safe.
7: From Texas, it says if you want to ride in the back of a pickup in Texas, you have to have a seat and a belt at this point, which is probably the law everywhere, I'm guessing. Yeah.
2: I think I'd be really lost if somebody said, hey, can you burn me a CD? Like,
7: where am I going to find a burner and the CDs?
1: Hi. Right here, man.
2: You can do it on your computer still right now? Like, your laptop that you have?
1: I have an adapter that I can do it. And I got that mostly so I could take CDs and then put them onto my computer and digitize the music. But I can do it the other way around. But I still have a component CD burner that I bought years ago that was part of my stereo system.
7: Wow.
1: So I could burn, like, my cassettes onto CD and all that. And I still have those.
2: Mm-hmm.
1: And I have a stack. I bought a stack of CDs right before they got obsolete of writable CDs. And
6: got plenty of CDRs. But,
1: I think I bought, it was like 100-pack or something.
2: But imagine going to one of your kids and being like, oh, yeah, you like, you know, Bad Bunny? Burn me his CD. Your kid would be like, what? Does that mean?
7: Right.
2: What do you want me to burn a CD for?
7: I'm not supposed to play with matches.
2: Yeah. It'd be so weird to say that to somebody now, because now it's just share your playlist with me.
1: Yeah. He would understand. Grayson would understand CD, but not the burn one part.
2: Mm-hmm.
7: Yeah.
6: Like light it on fire? Yeah.
7: Somebody texted in and said this would never be acceptable. It really wasn't something people were okay with, but it happened. Howings, did your school ever go through the it's fun to snap girls' bra stages?
1: Oh, yeah. Well, we went through a goosing stage.
7: Yeah.
1: Like, big time. Sixth grade, I think, where, guys and girls, you just walk down the hallway and just grab a butt cheek. And it wasn't even, like, a sexual thing. It was a...
2: Well, I think that's debatable.
1: Well, but I think for most of it, because the girls were doing... Like, it was more like a prank than you weren't getting off on it. It was just
7: sexual curiosity.
1: Probably a little bit, but it was more like a startling kind of thing. And you'd just laugh and that, like, I don't know, like, and girls were doing it to guys.
2: Yeah.
1: Guys were doing it. Like, it was just, you would never, Jesus.
2: You're
1: kicked out of school now. Back then, it was just stupid. Like, goofy kid play.
2: Yeah, snapping bras, smacking butts, guys doing crotch shots. Guys used to do crotch shots.
7: Oh, ball tap?
2: Yes, all the time. And it was just a little tap. And they'd ask girls, like, hey, go crotch tap them. We call it crotch shot.
7: Yeah.
2: But, it was, I was like, okay, this is hilarious. But, now a teacher would be like, okay, wait, you can't do that.
1: Yeah.
6: Do kids still walk down the hallway and kick the foot of the person walking in front of them?
7: Flat tire?
2: Yeah.
6: Flat tire was stepping on their heel.
7: Oh. But probably.
6: It was like, and then you kick the back of their foot as their foot was swinging forward already.
7: Probably.
6: And they'd do that crazy, like, goose step looking thing. Ugh.
1: Yeah. I'm sure kids do that.
6: High-lows.
7: High-lows are, I'm surprised that's not the third leading cause of death for kids.
6: High-lows are a great American tradition.
7: Where one person crouches behind them and someone else pushes them in the shoulders and they fall back. It is a recipe for cracked heads.
1: I don't think that happens a lot now.
6: No?
1: No.
6: High-lows, they've fallen out of favor?
1: I think so.
7: A couple, late teens, early 20s hitchhiking yesterday.
6: Wow.
7: They had signs next to the interstate that said, we want to go to Ohio or something like that. I'm like, what? What? What? And they're next to a truck stop. So I assume they got picked up and trafficked.
9: Probably. Yeah.
7: But I was, it kind of blew my mind. You never see that anymore. Remember when there used to be no hitchhiking signs?
2: No, mm-hmm. I don't remember that.
7: Really?
8: Yeah.
7: Because it used to be a regular thing.
1: I mean, mostly near, pick up hitchhikers. Near prisons. You still see them at prisons.
7: Yeah.
1: Like, they're always like, it's a prison in the area. Do not pick up hitchhikers.
7: Do you feel like you've been picking up too many hitchhikers, Kelly?
2: No, I just think that I hadn't really thought about the fact that this is a prison area, and I don't see hitchhikers often enough for that thought to cross my mind. Like, they could be, you know, they could have just broken out and busted out of the joint. I mean, I'm not going to pick up a hitchhiker.
7: As a general rule.
2: Yeah. I mean, unless it were a small child who was crying and looked like they were lost, then maybe you'd get me. But yeah, I didn't even think about the fact, hey, there's a prison in this area and there's people hitchhiking. That makes it so much more dangerous.
7: Uh-huh.
8: Where my dad,
2: that's how I die first in a movie.
8: Where my dad grew up, he wasn't very far, or my grandparents' house, like, isn't very far from a prison. And he said there were plenty of nights where they'd wake up and they'd hear, like, helicopters and police sirens and everything because there'd be an escaped prisoner hiding in someone's barn next door.
7: Jeez.
2: Mm-hmm. God.
7: Are wedgies excited. Still a thing, or are people not allowed to do those anymore?
9: Wedgie.
7: Writes the 315.
1: I mean,
7: I've seen my kids try to do it to each other.
1: Yeah.
7: Just to mess with each other.
1: It probably happens.
8: I don't know how kids in my school even knew about this, and I don't even really know much about it, but they used to go up behind people, and you'd bend your thumb like that, like you were trying to, like, and then you'd go up behind them like you were putting your thumb up their butt, and you'd go, Gaddafi!
7: Gaddafi?
8: Because I guess the rumor was that Google it.
7: No, it's not a rumor. Like, when he was...
8: He was assassinated.
7: Yeah.
8: And but he was shot in the butt.
7: No, he had a golden knife that he had used to carry on him as a symbol, and the people who got to him stabbed him in his anus.
8: Okay, cool. So that's why we would do that. I never did it.
1: All right. So you were reenacting Gaddafi's.
8: Yeah, but they'd like bend their
1: anus dagger. Gaddafi.
8: Gaddafi. You're like, wait, what?
7: That is great. Okay. High school is a weird time. Middle school is a weird time. Mm-hmm. More. What are the things that used to be normal that are definitely not normal now? Back in a minute. It is the Free Beer and Hot Wing Show.
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3: Sorry, we're still grinding this.
1: Yeah. Let me know when you're done.
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1: What's something that used to be relatively common that would be viewed as crazy, weird, or completely inappropriate, like riding in the back of a pickup? We talked about stuff from the 90s and the early 2000s.

0: This text from the 717, we would have regular BB gun wars in the woods with our friends. Now, we did that, but we definitely knew we weren't supposed to. Because whenever anyone got hurt, we would lie about it. We would always lie. We'd never be like, well, no, Eric got shot in the forehead, because there's a kid named Eric in our class who got shot right in the middle of the forehead. Drop of it made it. The BB stuck in his forehead.
1: Who shot Eric? Kid needs a talking to.
0: We said, no, he said, Dad, I ran into a branch. Right,
2: It's a perfect circle.
0: It was a perfect circle. And dripping down his nose.
3: We had a kid.
0: We would have all been dead.
3: We had a kid that was playing with a BB gun, shot it. It ricocheted off something. It was straight out of A Christmas Story. You'll shoot your eye out. Ricocheted off of something, came back right into his eye.
1: Oh, God.
3: Yeah.
1: What about fights? Do kids still meet up to fight after school?
3: Oh, park.
1: Is that where their kids are meeting up still? Because we had Jernigan's. Jernigan's was like an old rundown little store. You could still get, you know, candy and cigarettes in, I guess, if that's what you were doing as a teenager, or dip. And you'd meet in the Jernigan's parking lot to fight.
0: Was there anything more exciting than that?
1: I mean, no. Especially because I was never involved.
3: It was Wood Park or Garfield Park.
1: Yeah, I was purely spectator every time.
3: Yeah.
2: Yeah, I don't... I mean, I'm sure there are certain... That's probably an area kind of thing. I'm sure there are certain towns where that's more common than others.
3: Yeah.
2: Like, where my kids go to school, I think that would be very surprising if there were kids, like, after school meeting at the local business of some sort or park to beat each other up.
0: But I find
2: I haven't
0: heard
2: any of those, because there's all those neighbor apps and everything else, and nobody's ever like, hey, we got to really put a stop to these that are going on at the park.
0: But I find it hard to believe that fights stopped.
3: Yeah, they have to still happen.
4: They just happen on social media now.
1: Yeah, that's where I'm wondering why they're throwing punches.
0: Yeah. Man, there was one time, because our school, they'd meet at the park, which was right next to the fire department, which is where the only police officer had an office, and right next to the grain elevator. And I mean, right next to all the adults. Basically, we went from where the school was to where there was a higher concentration of adults. But we got there one time, and it was two dudes fighting. And everybody was sure this one kid was going to lose. And he was one of the few kids of Asian descent in our school. And so they square off, and the one kid that everybody thought was a badass, we're like, oh, he's going to get killed. Starts to yell at him and starts to come at him, and he squares off like karate, and everybody laughs because, small town in the 90s.
1: Small town stereotype.
0: Asian kid knows karate, of course.
2: Yeah.
0: Well, he did, and he kicked that guy so hard in the face that people were cheering, and some people were like, oh my God, he's dead.
1: Suddenly this feels unfair. We were laughing at you and making fun of you, and now that you're super talented.
0: Totally did. But it changed his, I mean... You know how, like, in movies, you see that where a bully gets in a fight and all of a sudden they're popular? It kind of happened to him. Like, all of a sudden, people were like, yeah, don't mess with that dude.
1: Mm-hmm. That's got to feel cool as that kid.
0: I felt happy for him, yeah.
1: Because I've seen squirmy kids get picked on that you don't realize, they do jujitsu or boxing or any sort of form of self-defense. So that fight breaks out and they're real quick to show you that, okay, I can make you look like a punk real fast without actually hurting you.
0: Right.
1: Love that.
0: Somebody said, third grade teacher writes, they're fighting. They're just doing it at school, not meeting in places. Hmm. Third graders fighting. That's...
2: Well, you get that a little bit.
3: Yeah.
2: A little lack of self-control at that age. Ours were I don't remember seeing fights in elementary school, though. I remember, junior high and high school. That's where I would see the ones bust out in the hallways. It was like, whoa.
0: A lot of people writing in, no, there's still absolutely fights in the school. As a school resource officer, I assure you, fights definitely still happen on the regular. Kids might still do this, but me and my friends had a trampoline wrestling company set with entrances, music, championships, signature moves, the whole nine yards.
3: Nice.
0: I'm sure that's still
3: happens. Yeah, so just basically backyard wrestling.
0: Yeah. That was a whole internet wing for a while, backyard wrestling videos.
3: Yeah. Yeah, jumping off the roof.
0: Remember? You broke your teeth out, you stupid idiot.
3: That wasn't wrestling, was it?
0: Oh, no, that was
3: was a bike.
2: Yeah, that was a bike.
0: The wrestling one was where they were both just going, oh my God, get my mom.
3: Yeah, because
2: they jumped off the roof.
3: In a pile driver position.
0: Yeah, that one that we watched many times.
3: They have to be dead.
2: Oh, yeah. Because if that didn't, you know they did something else that killed them.
0: This text, a buddy of mine who's in the military has a BB in his chest. It's been there for 30 years. It's always funny when he goes for x-rays or checkups, they always ask about it. He's been in the Marines since 2004. You have to follow the one pump rule when you're having a BB gun fight. Otherwise, you're going to embed one in their skin. Yeah. Mm. That's impossible. There's always one kid who's like, oh, well, if it's fun with one pump, it's fun with 30.
2: I'm so glad that my friend group was not like the group that was into sack tapping and arm punching and BB gun fights.
3: Were in the lame group.
2: We did a lot of stupid stuff, and you know, we definitely hurt ourselves, but we didn't hurt each other. You know, like it wasn't like, hey, I'm going to go out of my way today. I'm gonna pop Jeff Parker right in the face for no reason. That'll be hilarious. Like we never did stuff like that.
0: I got peer pressured into doing a BB gun fight one time, and they had three pistols, BB gun pistols, air pistols. And all it took was A, me realizing I had the crappiest one, and B, getting hit once before I'm like, I'm out. I'm out. My gun sucks. I can actually see the bullet leave the chamber, and I can see it start to dive towards the earth. Yeah. I'd have to aim at the sun to hit you, and you're only 25 feet away.
3: Did your BB actually make a noise when it came out of the barrel? Like,
0: yeah, right.
1: And if you're not that kid who's like the butthole, you know, the one that's like aggressively playing those games, then it always sucks for you. And
0: you're
1: just
0: a target.
1: Yeah, there was always that one little psycho in every group of friends that took the BBs from being like, all right, this is funny, to Kevin lost an eye.
2: Yeah, to I want to hurt you.
1: Like, yeah, exactly. Yeah. I hate those kids, man.
2: Yeah, I hated the I want to hurt you kids.
0: This text from a teacher, kids still do sack taps. Where'd it go? Hold on.
1: That's awesome.
0: That's awesome. They still do sack taps. They still do five stars. They still do all sorts of stuff.
3: What's five star?
0: I don't know.
2: Yeah, I don't know what five star is.
0: Let's see. This is Holly on Cape Cod listening on Pixie 103. Hi, Holly. What did you used to do that wouldn't be cool now?
5: You know, I grew up in the 80s, and our weekends were full of campfires in the woods. And we would throw pallets down and get these fires raging. And then, just for fun, we'd run across the pallets to the other side, hoping our BO5 hairspray didn't catch on fire. I mean, it was a good time.
2: Totally. Yeah.
0: There was a lot more fire in our high school days in the 80s.
2: I think the 80s were much more flammable.
3: what happened to fire?
0: As a parent, I'm fine with this change.
2: Yeah.
0: As someone who'd like to have fun.
5: And kegs. Kegs. You had to have a keg, a kegger, red Solo cup, and a fire.
0: Yep, that's for sure. Thank you, Holly.
2: It really is surprising that an entire generation isn't a little bit more disfigured from fire.
0: Jimbo joins us, not on the Harmonizer. Hi, Jimbo. What was different at your school that wouldn't be cool now?
6: Oh, it would be illegal now.
0: Okay.
6: That's how bizarre it is. I grew up in Muskegon, and back in the late 70s, boys' gym class was separate from the girls. We had to swim naked in the pool.
0: Wait, had to?
2: You had to swim naked?
6: There was no option. You couldn't bring a note for mommy. Nothing. You were forced to, and they never would explain it. The girls could swim naked or swim with suits, but the boys were forced to swim naked.
0: That seems like a crime was taking place.
2: Yeah, some kind of Greco-Roman bathhouse kind of deal.
6: Exactly.
0: Oh, my God.
6: It was the most uncomfortable feeling in the world.
1: You might want to look
6: when you're a little squirrely kid
1: these days.
0: Right?
2: Yeah, I'm guessing about 10 to 20.
0: Or at least famous on Netflix for a documentary.
1: Yeah.
0: Thank you, Jimbo. Oh. Holy smokes. I can't imagine that.
2: Forced to swim naked? What in what world is that?
0: For
2: happen?
0: What? What was the reason? He said they never explained, so obviously he doesn't know.
2: You were so lucky, though, that your school had a pool.
3: Yeah, it must have been a nice neighborhood.
0: Yeah, right?
2: Yeah, we didn't have a pool.
0: Yeah. I mean,
2: the whole district, we didn't have a pool. Not even a high school, nothing.
0: No. I'd have had to drown naked in his school.
2: Yeah.
0: That would have been even worse.
2: We swam naked. You had to be worried about getting bitten by snapping turtles.
0: More on the way. 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
3: Steve was annoyed by the old people on Senior Citizen to hit the movie theater where he stopped to buy a gift card.
4: Yeah.
3: This text along the same lines. I was behind a lady when I was renewing my driver's license. They gave her the vision test. She was very old. She failed the top line. She couldn't get E.
5: Oh, boy.
6: The top line.
5: Okay, yeah.
7: That's like the big one.
3: That's the big one. It's like one letter. Like, you should, by the time you're old, you should just have that one memorized.
4: Mm-hmm.
3: E.
5: Yeah.
3: There's not even one in here. E. E's the answer. It's E. Edward. They let her drive away. Good job. That's not great. Well, coincidentally, before Steve took a run at the cocoon generation, we were already going to get to this. It is never past your prime. 13 peaks that you reach at 40 or later. Okay?
5: So, boom.
3: Like Maitland, who cares? You're like, I don't care.
5: You still got plenty of time to get here.
3: You got more peaks on the way. So many peaks. Steve, your peaks are just arriving.
4: Yeah.
3: We've already used some of these peaks.
5: But we have more coming.
3: I think you're going to be disappointed by some of these peaks.
5: I'm sure.
3: They're not like, they're not as cool as some of the earlier peaks, like sexual drive or ability to hold your liquor. I don't think that's really that great of a peak.
5: I'll never get more mailers from AARP than I will right now. I'm at my ARP peak.
3: What are some things that peak in your 40s and beyond? Number one, chess. After 120 years, a game of chess? Someone studied 125 years of chess matches, analyzing more than 1.6 million moves in 24,000 different games. They found players made the most optimum moves. They were the best at chess at around the age 40. Bad news, Hot Wings. At the age of 45... the decline begins.
6: Oh, so
5: yeah,
6: it's
5: yeah, I'm already seeing it.
6: So 40 to 45 is prime chess playing.
5: Yeah, that's when you've got just enough wisdom but haven't started losing your faculties yet.
3: Got it.
5: That's a short window, huh? That sounds about right. You know.
3: Well, even better news. Steve, you're in it. Hot Wings, you and I are just past it. Steve, you are in the heart of the peak performance time. Before I tell you, will you promise me after I tell you this, you're going to start doing it?
6: Yeah.
3: Okay. Oh. Get ready to start being an ultra marathoner.
6: Oh, the worst.
3: You know, those are those runs that are between 50 to 100 kilometers, including multi-day races.
6: Yeah.
3: They studied people who had finished the 100-kilometer ultra marathons, and they found that women peaked between 40 and 44, men between 45 and 49.
6: Oh, so I said I have a couple years before.
5: Okay.
6: Yeah, so I have to start ramping up.
3: Yeah, you don't want to just start when you're 45.
6: No.
3: That'd be stupid. They said that it seems to be the age that, for some reason, ultramarathoners peak later than other things. Is this giving you any... this feel good so far that you know you can peek at things that you're not interested in your 40s?
5: I'm nearly the peak of ultramarathoning. So, I do feel like I'm closer now than ever.
3: Let me give you one that's for 40 and beyond that actually is helpful.
5: Okay, great.
3: You peak and maintain a plateau at 40 and beyond of reading other people's moods, particularly strangers. That makes sense.
5: Yeah, I think I'm pretty good at that.
3: They explain the science that backs it up, but I don't think we care about the science.
5: No.
3: Now something really important.
5: You've seen enough that you can sort of put it together now.
3: I think this is good for you.
5: Okay, great.
3: You peak in your 50s. So this is your...
5: I'm right here,
3: your
5: man.
3: Golden hour.
5: I'm right at the beginning.
3: When it comes to dressage...
6: You're always talking about
3: fancy horse riding peaks after 50.
5: By the way, I like the way that you said that this is for me, even though you are also 50.
3: I'm not a horse lady. Dressage or horse dancing. champions are made after 50.
6: Are you still against dressage, or do you just ride side saddle? I know that you...
5: I'm bareback. Okay. I'm a bareback
3: lover. That means you're a slut.
5: Yeah. Oh, well, yes.
7: But that's the way it feels the best.
5: Yeah, exactly. Yeah. That's why I do that.
7: And plus, you're allergic to saddle, so...
5: Yeah, I don't like saddles, and I like the constant pulverizing on my chode.
3: I can see that.
5: Yeah.
3: You know what peaks between the ages of 50 and 70? It's a little disappointing. Self-esteem, which made me think, this is as good as that gets? All right.
5: Actually, that makes a lot of sense, because it does seem like a lot of old people have way too much confidence.
6: Yeah, you just stop caring at some point.
3: I think that's what it is.
7: Yeah.
3: Because you're just like, yeah, I got this.
5: Yeah, I mean, there's definitely things I don't care about now that I would have 10 years ago or whatever,
7: yeah.
5: And I'm sure it's only going to get worse, but... It's kind of like to Steve's point earlier. You get around some of the olds and you go, I don't know why you are the way you are right now.
3: Do you not have a television and a mirror that you can make comparisons?
5: Boy, this is not great.
7: I feel like it sucks to get old, especially once you're past, like, for women specifically, I think 50s, 60s, and 70s, because that's a lot of the times when kids are out of the house, mm-hmm. or if you're single, you're kind of looked at like you're that woman who never got married and never had kids. And then specifically when it comes to like fashion, I love to express myself through clothes. Like going out yesterday, I wore a cute little outfit, and I don't always do that, but I feel like fashion for women as you get older mm-hmm. becomes so limited. And then if you try to push that envelope, it's like, oh, she's too old to be trying.
3: Somebody's
7: so hard.
3: Trying too hard.
7: It's such it a does. Crappy, like,
3: yeah.
7: You're just kind of, you feel like leftover.
3: So what are you, you're 35?
7: I'm about to be 36 on Saturday.
3: Oh, wow. Oh,
7: I know, gross. Oh,
3: what are you getting, like a matching jumpsuit with cats chasing a yarn ball?
7: Yeah, I am. And I'm
5: There's
7: getting
5: a good chance she's got that already.
7: I'm getting some granny
3: But not
7: panties.
3: Ironically.
6: I forgot that it was your birthday week.
7: Yeah, it's my birthday week.
3: It's weird because you've only mentioned it every day.
7: Yeah, I know. I've been silently celebrating.
5: Yeah.
7: Every day.
5: You're essentially quiet. Over the hill. I mean, you're wearing your big cardigan, you're leaning against a quilt, and you're sitting in front of a big bag of pistachios.
7: Don't you hate on my bag of pistachios?
5: Yeah, right. Everything
7: shell,
5: about
7: too.
5: You is the oldest Jeez. Person in the room right now.
3: Knit a flag, Betsy Ross.
7: I would if I could. These are shelled pistachios, okay? So I don't have to worry about my little arthritic fingers
5: mm-hmm.
7: having to break shells.
5: No,
7: I don't
5: good.
7: Have arthritis.
5: That's
7: I'm
5: good. But
3: you don't want your dentures, to,
5: yeah, longer.
3: Dentures to break either.
5: Yeah, you need some Doane's pills just preemptively for back pain.
7: I don't even know what that is yet. Doane's?
3: Yeah.
7: Is that like Tylenol for the old?
3: Kind of.
5: Yeah.
7: Aww.
3: Yeah. Yeah, but if you those pistachios become a problem, just fix it and forget. self-esteem 50 to 70. Hot Wings, you know what's peaking for you right now and for me? Let me just get
5: coolness.
3: Yes, but also this. Apparently, historically, people believe that intelligence has two aspects: how fast you can think and what you already know. So the more each of those grow, if you're fast at thinking and you get older, you know more, intelligence grows. Thus, around the age of 50 and beyond, people peak at arithmetic. That seems like a lie.
5: Oh, no.
6: Arithmetic.
5: Mm-hmm. I don't think my inherent math skills are better now than they were when I was learning math.
3: Mm-mm.
5: Already my
3: No, I was
5: has,
3: doing some primal factorization yesterday, and I had to look up a lot of things.
5: Not long ago, my mother found yet another stupid box of stuff that she decided I needed to have. And there was a notebook in there from college. It was my college math notebook. And I was like, oh, that's fun. Before I throw this away, let's flip through it. I don't even remember doing it. I can tell it's my handwriting.
7: Mm-hmm.
5: I'm the one who put those parabolas on there and did that math work. But I'm like, I don't even know these terms. I wrote this? Was I in a dream?
3: Was that, yeah, like Will Ferrell in Old School?
5: I'm like, I definitely don't know math better now than then.
3: All right, there's a couple more things, peaks that you can look forward to. In your 60s, that's when you have the best chance to win a Nobel Prize, between the ages of 61 and 63. So
5: I've always thought
3: things are about to get
5: time.
3: Really brainy in here. There's conflict resolution, 65 and up.
5: I've definitely gotten better at that over the years. I'm much better at that.
3: All right, I'm going to give you a good one. This is something everybody can look forward to. In the 60s. It is often the peak, 66 for women, 64 for men on average. but the 60s in general. Sexual satisfaction and wisdom. Boom. The big two.
7: Wow, it only took you guys 60 years to figure it out.
5: Wow. Yeah, I don't know. I was pretty satisfied with it when I was 25. But I guess maybe then it feels like more of an accomplishment.
7: Yeah, yeah.
3: Two more. Happiness peaks at 82. And this one will not be surprising 82. If you used the locker room at any gymnasium. Body confidence peaks at 74.
7: Oh, great. Perfect.
3: Just when you don't need it anymore.
5: Wow.
3: You feel better about things?
5: I mean,
3: I didn't feel bad about things.
5: I'm looking forward to my happiness increasing. That makes a little bit of sense, assuming that you're still, mobile at that age. You don't have a job to go to, probably. You can actually enjoy life for 10 minutes before it gets bad.
3: See your grandkids, and when they're starting to be butts, you can go, well, it's getting late. It's almost 1 in the afternoon. More next. 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
1: Do you guys have things that you do to kind of center yourself? Because I watch power washing and car wrapping videos, and those calm me down so much.
2: Are they really dirty cars that are getting super clean when you're watching the power wash ones, or are they just...
1: No. Power washing, separate, and then car wrapping videos, separate. Like power washing.
3: So you could power wash in like when a, you say, a deck or a sidewalk.
2: Right.
1: Driveway.
2: No, I know what power washing is. Yeah. But are they like really dirty cars or are they just power washing a car?
1: Once again, we'll tell you that they are power washing are separate videos. And then car wrapping.
2: Okay, I thought you were saying power washing a car.
1: I know.
2: And then car wrapping.
1: So right. I explained
3: and
1: it again.
3: And that's why I was explaining. And then we were like, you made it seem like we were mansplaining to you. And then.
1: No, we were just explaining. Because you're stupid and missed it twice. So
2: what are you watching getting power washed if it's not cars then, Steve?
4: Broadcasting from the O'Reilly Auto Parts Studios, your professional parts people. Now let's talk celebrities, ghosts, and Porkin. Because why wouldn't celebrities tell the world, yeah, I had sex with a ghost? But I guess if you believe it happened, you're right to tell someone. Bet no one's listening who believes you had sex with a ghost. I wouldn't mind hearing that story.
1: I would love to hear that story.
4: I assume no one in the studio believes that they have had sex with a ghost before?
3: No, I don't.
4: Maybe been ghosted by someone you had sex with? Possible, but that's completely different. The person needs to be a ghost during sex, not afterwards.
1: All right, but the person in the room most likely to claim that they had sex with a ghost is, say it on three, one, two, three,
4: Kelly.
1: Oh.
4: Kelly said Hot Wings.
2: Yeah.
4: Steve said
1: Kelly.
4: Hot Wings, who did you say?
3: Kelly.
4: I said Maitland, I believe you're the most likely to say you've had sex with a ghost.
1: Maitland's the most into Halloween and spooky stuff.
4: That's a lot of what I'm thinking.
5: Yeah, I probably set up some equipment and...
4: Like Hope?
5: Yeah, I like the dirty talk, so I think that having a ghost dirty talking to me might be kind of fun.
2: Ooh, Maitland.
4: I really like your...
1: Catch my ectoplasm.
4: She says you like dirty talk. She definitely didn't say, I hope you guys give me examples. But here we are.
1: No, that's what the ghosts say.
3: Just open up a Ring app and give Boris a project. Hey, go outside and talk into this. It sounds spooky while you do it.
4: Ooh. The connection is buffering. All right, celebrities that say they had sex with a ghost.
2: I know one that has to be on the list.
4: Give it to me.
2: Dennis Rodman.
4: No.
5: Really?
4: It does seem like he just might not be on the list. Okay, if they're not on this brief list, I still think it's very plausible. And I don't know. I think if you Google Dennis Rodman ghost sex, I think there's a decent chance there's a story there.
1: I have two guesses.
4: Okay.
1: Gwyneth Paltrow.
4: And?
1: Drew Barrymore.
4: Neither of them, but boy, those both are sound.
1: Oh, man.
3: Okay, yeah. I have one.
4: It's all people that are just a little crackers.
3: Okay, yeah.
4: Like, yeah, we like them.
3: Of course.
1: I love both of them.
3: I have one. I'm positive. It's
4: positive.
3: Positive.
4: Okay.
3: Nicolas Cage.
4: No.
1: Oh, that's such a good guess.
3: I felt so good when that popped into my head.
4: Google all four of those.
2: Probably.
4: There's probably stories. All right, I'll give you the quote on the first one.
3: All right.
4: I don't know his name. But he was in my house, and he just started, like, caressing me. It was a sexy time, but it wasn't, like, sex.
2: Kelly? Jennifer Coolidge.
4: No.
3: Like, I can see her doing that role in a movie.
6: I don't know his name.
2: Yes.
1: That's a really good Jennifer Coolidge.
6: He was in my house, and he just started, like, caressing me. It was a sexy time, but it wasn't, like, sex.
4: Yeah, I never tried that before, but it wasn't bad.
1: That might be the best impression I've ever heard you do.
4: It'll never be the same. Next time I try it, I'll be like, oh, I don't know his name, but it wasn't in my house. And it just started like caressing me. It was sexy time, but it wasn't like sex. Jennifer Coolidge.
3: Mm-hmm.
4: Yeah. That's a singer.
5: Maitland. It's either Kesha or Demi Lovato.
4: It's Kesha. Wait, how did you know? I said it's a singer, and you're like, yep, it's one of these two.
5: Because those were two were my main guesses. Oh, they both have ghost shows.
4: Yeah.
5: So.
4: Oh, they do?
3: They have ghost shows?
4: Wow.
5: Yeah, Demi Lovato has like a paranormal investigating one.
3: Okay. She does.
7: Of course she does.
4: I saw a promo for that not long ago, and I went, is this a real thing?
5: Yeah. And then Kesha has one. I think it's just like Kesha in the universe or something stupid.
4: Have any of you seen the trailers for like Queer Eye for the Ghost Guy or whatever that is?
5: What?
3: Wait, they're giving makeovers to gay ghosts? Is that what's happening?
4: No, but it's...
3: I don't... Yes. What?
4: If anybody saw the trailer, exactly, you know what I'm talking about.
5: It's like a paranormal
4: investigation show, but there's five people on it, and it's like they ripped the cast from Queer Eye for a Straight Guy and then said, make them younger. Now make them want to hunt for ghosts, not bad fashion. I don't know the name of it, but I...
3: So it's like five flamboyant guys who are looking for ghosts?
4: Yeah.
2: Oh, yeah, okay. It's not Queer Eye for the Ghost Guy. It's called Living for the Dead.
4: I didn't say it was called that. I said that it's like that.
3: It should be called that, though. That'd be a lot better.
2: Yeah, it's called Living for the Dead, and it's a gay ghost hunting show. LGBT ghost hunting show is how they define it.
4: It looked fun, I'm not going to lie.
7: Wait, there are certain genres I just didn't know existed.
3: The people have really created subgenres. Yeah, I mean,
2: they call
3: really
2: them
3: fragmented.
2: Ghost investigations.
4: They do good. They really?
2: That's what it says right here. Ghost investigations.
4: But I think we were watching something on Hulu, and when the trailer came on during the commercial break, both of us were like, This seems like it should be a fashion show, but they're just in a lot of old houses. We were only like, half paying attention.
3: Well, you can look at this house and imagine that it was one time fabulous.
4: This was a Victorian.
2: I mean, honestly, all my like lesbian friends back home who I call my lesbots, they're my wolf pack of lesbians that I love and miss dearly. I would love to watch them go ghost hunting.
4: Right?
2: Some of them are super femme and some aren't.
7: It's just such a weird statement.
2: I would watch that.
4: I wish I could see my lesbian friend hunt for ghosts.
2: It would be hysterical.
4: They're like Pac-Man, but lesbos.
2: I mean, you know, if I'm going to watch a ghost hunting show, I think I'd prefer to be a whole bunch of gay people hunting ghosts versus a whole bunch of white dudes.
4: Yeah, I mean, it's like fat white
2: exactly.
4: Virgins.
3: Yeah, I've already seen straight guys look for ghosts.
7: Yeah, there's nothing exciting about that.
3: No, it's been done a million times.
4: All right, this next one. A ghost would crawl up my leg and have sex with me in an apartment a long time ago in Texas. I was... Who's that?
3: Oh.
7: What?
3: Matthew McConaughey.
4: No.
7: Oh, that's a good guess.
4: But then I was like, well, you know what? He's never hurt me and gave me some amazing sex, so no problem. This person is dead.
3: This happened in Texas. Were they a Texan, to your knowledge?
4: I believe she was a Texan.
2: Kelly. Okay. Betty White.
4: Nope.
3: Famous Texan Betty White.
2: I didn't know where she was from.
4: This person died fairly young.
5: Maitland. Amy Winehouse.
4: Nope.
3: Howings. Marilyn Monroe.
4: No, but a lot of people say she reminded them of Marilyn Monroe.
3: Steve.
4: Anna Nicole Smith.
3: Yep.
4: All right, this one. One night I woke up to the sensation of a woman on top of me. I looked up and in the mirrors, I could actually see a white woman straddling me on the bed. The sensation felt like sex. I could feel my inside of her and everything. But they're saying it was a ghost, not a real person. It seems like they might have just been high. Mm. This person is a singer and was in a very famous marriage. Doesn't seem like a great person.
2: Maitland. Kelly. Oh. No, go ahead.
4: Maitland.
5: Kanye West.
4: Nope. Older.
2: Seal.
4: Younger. Or about the same, actually. Take it back.
2: I was going to say, he seems like a great person, too.
3: Is he a bad person?
4: No, I think Heidi Klum still speaks very well of him.
2: Yeah, the moment you said he's a bad person, I regretted buzzing
4: in. This person's name, first and last, starts with the same letter.
7: Steve. Chris Christopherson.
4: Nope.
3: Oh, man. That's a good one.
4: He was talking about Linda Ronstadt. Nope. This person's name starts with the letter B.
3: Oh. Well,
7: Steve.
4: Steve.
7: Bobby Brown.
4: Bobby Brown.
3: Oh.
2: Oh, yeah, he did kind of seem like a crappy person.
4: He does, yeah. Uh-huh. This next person's name also starts first and last name with the same letter.
3: Hot Wings.
4: Hot Wings. You're not going to get it.
3: Flava Flav.
4: No.
3: But doesn't he seem like a person who would say he has had sex with a ghost?
4: Absolutely.
2: Yeah. He is a ghost, I think.
3: He might be.
2: I don't think he's real.
3: He's never aged.
2: Uh-uh. What a weird little gremlin-looking man.
3: He is that.
4: Some sort of spirit came down from God knows where and made love to me. It was sheer bliss. I felt everything. And it just floated away.
2: Is this person alive?
4: Yes. This person is an actress. She's been in, I think, a lot of things.
2: Kelly.
4: But I think of Kelly.
2: Tara Reid.
4: Negative. Because that does not start with the same letters, first and last name.
2: Oh, you did give that as a clue, and that does not match.
4: This person was in Charlie's Angels.
5: Maitland. Lucy Liu.
3: Oh, my gosh. Oh. I was thinking the original one. I was like, Cheryl Teagues doesn't start with the same letters.
4: You're dating yourself. Hell, I was going to say referencing Charlie's Angels was too old, referring to the movie, but Maitland got it.
2: Man, what? It was Cameron Diaz, Drew Barrymore, and Lucy Liu?
3: Yeah. Mm-hmm. Yeah.
2: Love that movie.
4: It was Cameron Diaz? I forgot about that.
2: Oh, yeah. Are you kidding me?
4: This person is married to a famous rapper and is famous because of reality TV. Quote, I was watching TV, sitting on the couch, and I was wearing a nightie. And I felt my dress move up my leg. I looked down and freaked out. I pushed it down, watched TV, but felt it again, and I could feel it being pulled up, and then a guy breathing in my ear before a ghost pushed my legs apart and satisfied me. Kelly.
2: Tiny. T.I.'s wife.
4: That is incorrect.
3: Hot Wings.
4: Hot Wings.
3: Ice-T's wife. Coco.
4: Correct.
2: Oh, dang. That is a good guess.
4: Last one, this person.
3: Yes, it was the right guess.
2: That's right. So it's good. It's gooder than good.
4: Last one, this person is a Ghostbuster.
3: Hot Wings. Dan Aykroyd.
4: Correct. Somebody crawled in bed with me once, and I thought I'm going to just roll over and snuggle up next to it.
2: And that maybe ghost that, busted on me.
4: Yeah. Maybe that guy was gay and he wanted to have some fun. I'd be surprised if I was this type. But when you're dead, you take anything you can get.
5: Boston makes you feel good.
3: He's flying. Yeah, I guess so. Yeah, it was Gozer.
4: Do you believe any of those?
3: No.
5: Yes.
4: None of them?
3: No.
5: All of them.
2: Yeah, I do too.
4: Maitland, you believe all of them?
5: Yeah.
4: I believe they all think that happened. And that's...
3: I think they were all drinking or high when it happened.
4: Well, specifically the Bobby Brown one, I feel like he was super high and it was probably just a groupie.
3: It could be.
4: The Maybe. Rest of them, you know.
3: Wow.
4: Anna Nicole Smith, a ghost would crawl up my leg and have sex with me at my Texas apartment.
5: That was just actually her husband.
4: Yeah, that old guy.
2: Man.
4: He seemed like a ghost because he was 109.
3: Yeah, literally Mr. Burns.
4: You could hear his, you know, liver spots exploding every time his eyes opened. Back in a minute, it is the Free Beer and Hot Wings Show.
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0: ugly we really are.
1: Do you think you have the most novelty clothes of anyone on the show?
2: Yeah, it's me. I'm the jerk.
3: You got a t-shirt that just says nuts.
4: Yeah, you've got one that says trophy husband.
2: You do have the most novelty clothes.
5: Yeah, wait, don't you have one that has something about sex on it, too? Like, who has two thumbs and has sex a lot or something?
1: And then it's two thumbs pointing to someone else.
5: Yeah, pointing towards the left and the right.
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2: The segment presented by Robinhood, your money, your move. Okay, talking about conspiracy theories like 9/11 was an inside job and all that stuff. That gets slippery real fast.
4: Sure.
2: But there are other conspiracies. Stuff you believe on your own that you have... This would put anything you believe with no proof as a conspiracy theory, right?
1: Sure.
2: People were asked to share, what are your conspiracy theories that you can't prove but you swear by? An example, one person responded, there's a pizza chain near me. It's a small regional chain. And I believe their medium pizzas taste better than the large. I don't know why. I've never ordered a small. I can't speak on that. But the mediums definitely are better than the large. Hmm. I don't know how that's possible.
1: Well, I mean, it cooking time, you know, if you leave a medium in for the same amount of time that you leave a large in.
2: Steve, from my pizza shop experience, because they're all the same depth, they were all at 600 degrees or whatever for 5 minutes and 25 seconds or something like that.
1: Maybe their mediums are thicker. I don't know.
2: Yeah, they're the same pizza, Steve.
4: Yeah, I mean,
2: I have no idea. But maybe they are, what chain we're talking about.
4: Maybe they're pulling a fast one at that particular location where they're using medium dough on a large pan and just stretching it more so the ratio of sauce to dough is different. And then that way they're charging more but not actually supplying more pizza.
1: Yeah.
4: Be kind of genius, actually.
1: Yeah, what about that, pizza boy?
4: Yeah, that could happen. I mean, if it's local.
2: I suppose. The closest thing this person says that I can think of is that Walt Disney being cryogenically frozen and his head stored beneath the Pirates of the Caribbean ride.
5: What? Okay, I never heard that.
2: I've heard about the cryogenically frozen. Yeah. I didn't know the other part.
1: But that's a known thing, right? That he's cryogenically frozen?
2: I don't know.
4: Thought so.
2: Yeah, I thought we all accept it as a fact, but I doubt there was a Disney press release. Hey, we froze the founder.
1: He's gold.
3: I don't know if it's a conspiracy theory, but people really love the way that Pirates of the Caribbean ride smells. There's like a distinct smell when you are riding it that smells kind of bad, but...
2: Tommy?
3: People like it.
2: Did you go on it?
1: Oh, Tommy's our Disney insider.
6: Yeah, well, I used to work there. And that's a big thing is people will

0: Or is it just a...
1: like a natural byproduct?
2: Everything there is intentional. And they have smells throughout the park at certain parts just to kind of elicit a response in your nose. So I'm sure that they have a specific pirate smell.
1: What other smells are there that they pump in?
2: Well, if you go to like a place where there's fairies, they have smells that are sweeter and they try to like set the mood. If you go to like the motorway, like it smells a little greasy or whatever. Like everything's intentional there. Music plays in different spots. The floor lights up in certain spots.
1: The Hall of Presidents smells like a teenager's sock.
2: Yeah. Yeah, it does.
0: That's a conspiracy theory I can get behind.
1: Yeah, I don't know that it doesn't smell like that.
3: I don't know. I mean, I haven't been there in 40 years, though.
2: Yeah,
1: have all of you been to Disney except me?
4: Yeah. I was so young, I don't remember it. Yeah. I don't feel like it counts, but yes, I have pictures of me there.
1: Okay.
3: I've been there 3 times, but I mean, the last time I was in 11th grade, and that was many, many years ago, so... I don't remember smells.
1: Was that your way of bringing up your birthday yesterday? Were you trying to be coy about it? Hey, everyone, Hot Wings got older, so now it's longer ago that he was at Disney.
3: What a strange tie-in, but maybe I unconsciously did that. I'm not sure. I can't think
1: 60
3: of
1: years.
3: I can't think. I can't think of anything I'd like to talk about less than my birthday at this point.
5: But Hot Wings, it was your birthday month. It's not your birthday month anymore, though.
4: Oh, man.
3: Nope, it's all done. Oh, boo-hoo.
5: Yeah, all of November. That's all we heard about.
3: So,
0: birthday month.
3: In just under a year, on November 26th-ish, I'll go, oh, yeah, my birthday is this week. Because I don't care anymore. I haven't cared since I was about 30. Like, let's be honest.
1: This text, Mr. Rogers and Bob Ross were secret besties, and they would get together and hang out.
4: Oh, I love that.
0: That's very
3: awesome. Oh, yeah, they would go out with Steve Irwin on his boat.
4: Ooh. That makes it even better.
6: Why would that have to be a secret, though?
3: Because it's just too much goodness. Too much. Can't handle it.
4: Because they're also touching tips.
3: Oh, that would be something.
1: Text from Ohio. I have a friend who firmly believes that there's a global grape jelly conglomerate that sneaks into diners and replaces all of the strawberry jellies and apple jellies with grape. The only thing that survives is mixed fruit and grape. Those do seem to win out more often than not.
3: I don't think anybody's sneaking in to do that. I think it's because most people prefer grape to strawberry.
1: Not according to this person, not me.
3: I think that's probably why.
1: It sounds like big strawberry, big grape.
5: Yeah, they got to you.
3: Yeah.
1: 1-800-947-3979. Someone says that bromine is added to the water in the Pirates of the Caribbean.
4: Bro water?
1: Bromine.
4: Oh, I was like, wait, I missed something.
1: Bro water?
4: Bro water?
1: Bro water.
5: Like Fiji or...
6: Definitely not smart water. Hey-o.
1: We've been in contact with extraterrestrials, this person writes. But they aren't looking to fight with us. They just want to look around and S. That's what it says.
5: And just check things out. I mean, see how we're doing it.
3: Well, that's certainly possible. I mean, more out of curiosity. Mm-hmm. Sometimes, like, when I'm walking through my yard and I go, a cool-looking ant colony, and I'll just look at it for a minute. They probably think I'm an alien. I'm not there to kick them while they're down. That's interesting, and then I move on with my day. They might just do the same.
1: That makes sense. Area 51 is just a refuge for alien refugees escaping galactic war.
5: Oh.
1: That makes sense. We're pretty welcoming to outsiders.
4: Yeah. I was going to say, wait. Mathin.
1: This one, Avril Lavigne, died in 2003, and she was replaced by a clone named Melissa.
6: I know about this one.
1: You do?
6: Oh, yeah.
1: Is that still a thing that people believe?
6: I think people just, it's a bit now, I think, but there might be some people who fully believe it.
1: You think people believed it then?
6: Yeah, but now it's pretty ridiculous.
1: Do you not believe it now because your boo, Chad Kroeger, told you?
6: Yeah, that's exactly it.
1: Because they were married for a while, right?
6: They were.
1: They're not now?
6: No,
1: He doesn't care for this Melissa.
6: I've pieced together pieces of songs that he says, you know, Avril was real. It's really her.
5: It's not Melissa.
6: Yeah.
5: Never had
6: sex with Melissa.
1: Chad in Tennessee writes, Bob Ross's paintings just are visions of where he buried the many bodies he killed as a serial killer.
6: Oh.
1: Every happy tree is a dead body.
5: Oh. That is not wholesome.
1: That's not wholesome at all.
6: I heard one where if you put all of his paintings together, he's just painting like different parts of the same mountain range. So if you put them all together, it would be like a big version of the same mountain.
1: Like it'd
6: mountain.
1: Be the full... So like scope of the mountains.
3: Mm-hmm. So all like 6,000 miles of...
6: It also might have been from that really bad Owen Wilson Bob Ross movie. Where he's looking at all the paintings and he goes, oh my God, I'm painting this mountain. I didn't even realize it.
1: That might be.
6: I think that's what that movie
1: sucked.
6: What it is.
1: That movie sucked a lot.
3: Okay.
6: It is. Really
3: pieced
6: bad.
3: It together.
6: Really bad.
1: I mean, it was fine. But you're not going to be like, wow, I'm glad I spent that time.
4: You know, watching the Bob

0: documentary made me so sad because you find out that, spoiler alert, all of his paintings are just stuck in a warehouse because his family is so worried that if they sell them or if they give them to people, people will then take all of them and sell them and try and profit off of them, which isn't what Bob Ross would have wanted. But it kind of seems like his son is kind of being a butt about it too, right? Wasn't that kind of the vibe? That his son was kind of being a butt about it?
1: Like, you could just sell them yourself.
2: Yeah, you could sell them yourself. And if you didn't want them to be used poorly or, you know, like as profit, then you could donate the money to a charity that he probably liked. Yeah, I'm sure he liked something.
3: Build a museum.
0: Or, a museum.
4: Belong in a museum.
0: Exactly. And then, you know, entry to the museum is donated. And
2: yeah.
0: Like, there's so many ways to go around that, but the fact that they're all just sitting.
1: Did you see they finally sold one to help fund NPR?
0: Did they?
1: John Oliver from Last Week Tonight was encouraging people to help fund, and he was nagging the Bob Ross people to sell one, so they sold one for $1.2
0: million. Awesome.
1: I think that was $1.2
2: million. See, that's good, and that makes a lot of sense. That's how we all know him, is from PBS.
1: This conspiracy theory from the 814. Traffic circles are not safer than intersections. It's a lie made up by Big Tire and Big Brakes so that they can sell more products.
0: Agreed.
2: I could buy that, but not tire and brakes. Because those, even if you have a little collision, those aren't the things that are getting screwed up. It like would be big fender.
5: No. It's big fountain, because fountains are usually in the middle of traffic circles.
2: Yeah.
0: People love slamming into those.
2: Yeah. Mm-hmm.
5: Yeah, or big concrete.
2: Big curb.
5: Like yeah, they have to put extra curbs in.
2: Yeah, could be that.
1: Garth Brooks is a serial killer. Yeah, that's a positive
5: one. Yeah, not wholesome.
2: No.
1: Rocks are soft until you touch them. Have you heard that one before?
0: Oh, my God, or like, I love that.
5: That's along the same lines of, like, water's not wet. Water makes things that it touches wet.
0: Mm-hmm. Well, that's like that person who came in or called in that day and was like, you can't actually tell the difference between if something is cold or if it's wet. And now every time I touch something in my dryer, I'm like, is it cold or is it wet?
2: Yeah.
0: I can't tell anymore.
1: That is tricky.
2: That's the tough one. Yeah, that one's tough.
0: Yeah. Whoever put that in my brain, F you. You've changed my life in such a weird way. I don't trust my dryer anymore.
2: Yeah, I now have to touch it with my cheek and then go,
0: does that
2: is
0: help?
2: My. For me, it does. Then I can tell if my cheek feels damp or not.
0: How do you know?
1: Rub it on your nipples.
2: Yeah.
1: Are you trolling me?
2: Yeah. Yeah. Rub everything on my genitals. I find moisture.
1: Dreams are merely visitations to parallel universes, which is why they feel so real until you wake up, because they are.
2: I don't even want to believe that, because my dreams are too weird, and that's a dumb parallel universe. I'd like a cooler universe if that's the case.
0: Yeah, that means in some parallel universe, I'm just running through the woods all the time.
1: Right. Is that is that your recurring dream?
0: Yes, and it's heavily wooded. And I'm running so fast.
1: You would just like a less dense woods?
0: Yeah,
1: maybe honestly, a nice pine forest?
0: And maybe a walk? Yeah. Why am I running?
2: Yeah, I honestly don't like the idea that, like, I'm about to have sex in, you know, some random kitchen, and then the next thing I know, I turn around and I'm in a Kmart parking lot by myself. And you go, why am I at Kmart? I don't know. This sucks.
0: At least you're in the 90s. That's cool.
2: Yeah.
5: You know. That's a sweet place.
1: Yeah. Or any time prior to that.
0: Yeah.
1: Not that far. Cats are the most intelligent life on Earth. Nope. They just enjoy watching us flail.
5: I believe half of that.
2: No.
5: I believe that they enjoy watching us react to the stupid things they do, but...
2: Yeah.
3: My cat chases hair ties.
2: My cat chases his own tail,
3: yeah.
2: Which I didn't even know a cat would do. I did think cats were smarter than dogs until I saw that, and I go, nope. Nope.
1: He's as dumb as a bag of hammers.
2: You're a dope, too.
1: Okay. Brian in Lansing. Hi, Brian. What's your theory?
6: My theory is we're always clapping. It's just that the time between the claps just get longer and longer.
1: So I'm still clapping. I'm just between claps.
6: Exactly.
2: Yeah.
5: Okay.
1: I like it, Brian.
5: I'm in.
1: Okay. Life.
2: Right. Well, that's one way.
1: A life spent clapping by Brian. I don't want Brian to die, but if you were at a funeral and the person who stood up and said, Brian believed we were always clapping, the gaps between, he clapped loudest at this point, that'd be it.
0: Yeah.
1: I'm writing a eulogy, Brian. That's right.
0: I think I probably do clap at least once a day.
1: Really?
0: Yeah, I'll be sitting here sometimes like, damn, that's funny. And I just like, clap.
1: All right. Text from Albany. Cold water tastes pointy. Warm water tastes brown.
3: Mm-hmm.
1: What? Did you just said, like everybody knows that, mate?
3: I don't think everybody knows it, but I certainly do.
1: You had thought that before?
3: Yeah. Or when somebody says it, you're like, wow, that makes sense.
2: Yeah. I would have not thought about it that way before, but there is a reason why I like warm drinks more than I like really cold drinks. Mm-hmm. It's a sharper punch to my mouth when it's super cold. Like, I don't like ice water. I like cool water, but not ice.
4: Too sharp.
2: I agree with that. Never thought about it in terms of sharp and round, but...
1: Well, I'm glad you guys are safe from pointy water. Wait, do you hear about icicles? You're going to lose your mind.
2: Oh, I know.
1: More on the way. It is the Free Beer Not Wig Show.
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1: Makes me want to get my scooter back again. That thing was fast and dangerous.
2: Fuel injected?
1: Yeah.
2: They have a turbo kit?
3: Yeah, posi traction? They have a lift kit?
1: Yep.
3: Cherry bombs?
1: Yeah, it was all wheel drive.
3: Glass packs?
4: Or one single whistling candy chaser?
2: You know what attracted all the whisker biscuits.
4: Whiskers.
1: Whiskers.
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2: Is there ever a time it's okay to break up with someone via text? Like, if you haven't been dating too long, and you, like, if you're in that we're not really dating, we've just seen each other, that's okay, right?
4: Yeah.
1: I think it's pretty normal now, though.
4: Yeah.
2: What if you've gotten to the point where you both know you're exclusive? Is that okay to text and break up?
4: No.
2: That seems inappropriate. It seems like the person is, unless they did something asinine.
4: Right.
2: But if it's just a, I don't think we have a future, I think you owe them more than a text.
4: Yeah. Like you said, if you caught them cheating or something and you've got the receipts and you just want to send them the receipts and say, hey, I've seen this now, we're done.
2: Yeah.
4: You don't really owe that person a conversation.
2: Right.
4: Right. Give them the same amount of respect as far as like if they've done something to you that you would want to give them. But I mean, yeah, if you just kind of fell out of love and that's all it is, I definitely think a conversation's better.
2: Right. Well, this lady, I don't know how long they had been dating. Maybe it's in here.
1: Yeah, it is. I think it's they've barely been dating. Like they've gone.
2: Okay.
1: They've been together for a little while.
2: Well, she was broken up by text over a pretty insulting reason, I think.
1: Yeah. Very insulting.
5: Hey, guys. Today I received a crazy text from a guy that I went on 3 Hinge dates with.
2: Okay.
6: Chivalry's not dead.
5: Okay. And here's the text.
7: Wanted to say, hi, whoa, Nicolette. I called you as soon as I got this. Hannah is going to take it away and read it.
8: Yeah, I'll go kill it.
7: Okay. So I have some things to say, and I mostly want to preface by saying how much I've enjoyed talking to you and seeing you the last couple of weeks. I think you're so gorgeous and naturally beautiful, and I want to stare at you, your smile all day long. You're perfectly goofy, and don't take yourself too seriously. You're so caring, and I have a lot of love and energy to give, and I can see that every day. I could tell right away that we had similarities, and I loved how you pointed out that your parents were so in love, and it seems like you want to have the same kind of love as them. The hard part is I thought it was tough to have a really good physical connection that matches everything else between us.
2: Ooh,
1: okay. Yeah, I was going to say, up until that last line, it was like...
2: You don't need to say that part, yeah, right?
1: Yeah.
2: It gets
1: kind of weird.
2: Kelly Redhead?
4: Oh, my God.
1: No. Don't. Don't read ahead. Don't.
4: Oh, this goes from bad to real bad.
2: Yeah, it's already bad.
4: It's bad.
7: I know it sounds terrible to say, and, like, I have no right at all, but I have to be honest because my life revolves around staying fit.
1: My life revolves around staying fit, in case you didn't hear.
7: That's just who I am, and it's something I've been thinking about since Friday, and the right way to say this that makes you understand how much I appreciate you. Yeah, really. I don't even want to say this, and I'm dreading sending it because truly I don't want you out of my life, but right now it's just not the right time. Even with that said, I would love if you reached out at some point in the future, and I could very easily see if you grinded hard for 6 months or a year or whatever it is. Honestly, I would marry you.
4: Oh my God.
2: So he wants her to hit the gym.
1: Yeah, she's just got to hit the gym for 6 months to a year. Grind real hard every day, you know, get herself in marriage shape, and then he'll put a ring on it.
4: After she reaches back out to him.
1: Right.
4: Yeah. After she does all that and then reaches back out to him.
1: Yeah,
2: because he's not going to waste his time if she can't commit to the grinding.
1: Yeah. Hey, I'm here. I'm ready.
4: The way that I would send that gif of Adele throwing her head back, laughing hysterically, I mean, I would send that so fast, and then the big FU emoji middle finger.
2: This is
4: get out of here, dude.
2: This response publicly is perfect because they're not even mad. They're just, maybe they were mad.
1: She just talks about
2: laughing at him, and appropriately so. Now, she should have been mad.
1: That's very
2: insulting.
5: So I did cry a lot after receiving this, being told that I'm too fat for the sky.
2: She appears to be pretty normal. Like, yeah. I don't know, like maybe she doesn't have abs, but she certainly doesn't. First of all, even if she was heavy, you have no right to say that.
1: Right.
2: But she doesn't appear to be even an inkling of heavy.
4: I
5: think for 6 months, what are you going to do, a transformation?
9: Right. Yeah, I mean, so I'm going to lose 20 pounds.
7: She's also running a half marathon this Saturday.
9: I'm gonna
7: and
9: lose,
7: he knows that.
9: I'm going to lose 20 pounds, and I'll see him, and we're going to get married. Also, look, he'd probably really be upset right now that I'm eating.
2: Good for her.
4: Oh, my God.
9: I did debate Not eating today, though. After getting this sex.
5: Okay, yeah.
6: His name is Sean Callahan, and he went to Notre Dame.
2: Da, da, da, da, da. Wake up the echoes for old Notre Dame, Sean Callahan.
9: I don't know if that's stooping low, but guys, if you're under 100 pounds, don't go out with this guy. Unless you want this text.
4: I mean, no matter what you weigh, don't go out with this guy. He's going to critique your body no matter what.
2: Is she implying she's under 100 pounds? And
4: No. What she's saying is if you God.
1: Avoid him.
4: Oh, my God.
9: I'm not going to respond, but if I did, these are some of the responses.
5: We're brainstorming.
9: Yeah, we're brainstorming.
2: Okay.
9: We were going to say, if you were going to pay for my liposuction, could we get married faster? what was the other one? Wait, there's some that we can't say, but we decided to just, you know what? Bye, mister.
4: She's so cute.
1: Wow.
4: She's so cute.
2: And she seems fun. She handled that well. Pointed out in his non-delusional part of that text.
1: She handled that very well.
2: Do you think you've ever sent a text? And maybe the answer is yes for lots of people. Because maybe if I dig deep, Probably yes. Where you wrote in there, I don't even want to send this, but I... Or something like what he did, where you know you're doing something stupid... But usually if that happens, you do it knowing that you're lighting a match to the building and burning it down, not hoping that you get him to marry you in 6 months.
4: Yeah, similarly, yes, but I don't think it was nearly as harsh. I had a guy reach out after he'd ghosted me, and he was like, oh, this thing about how cool you were. And this is after I'd met my now husband.
2: Mm-hmm.
4: And I just told him, I was like, hey, thanks for reaching out. I am cool. And on that note,
1: see ya.
4: You were super inconsiderate and you lied about stupid things. Mm-hmm. And I don't find that attractive at all. So I'm sorry if that hurts your feelings, but it's the truth. And I knew that it was harsh, but at the same time, I wasn't telling him he was too fat for me.
2: Right.
4: It was, you lied, you ghosted me, and, you know, you were really inconsiderate.
2: And he earned it.
4: Right. Absolutely. This poor girl, what, she doesn't CrossFit enough for you, bro? Like, they just said she's running a half marathon this weekend. Are you kidding me?
2: That is, that's one of the most delusional things I've ever seen.
4: Yeah.
2: This one.
4: Like, what?
2: I was broken up with over text because I casually and jokingly said to my girlfriend, you know, it'd be nice to see you naked at some point. I didn't mean any pressure, but she went off on me saying I was taking advantage of her because she was slightly high because of meds she'd taken and she didn't have a clue. And I didn't even have a clue that she was high. She then brushed it off like 2 weeks later saying, yeah, it was a dumb argument. Let's get back together. He said I blocked her and...
1: Okay.
2: And moved on.
1: Okay, I was going to say, if you did, then I don't think you guys are really like meant for each other.
2: It does seem like that one wasn't going to work out. This one, I have a friend who broke up with his girlfriend by literally ghosting her. It was a week before Christmas, and she ended up spending $1,000 worth of stuff on him. Then she went to work 2 days before Christmas. He packed up his stuff and left and never talked to her again. That guy sounds awful.
4: God, that's like that girl we played her video a couple weeks ago who was dating the hockey player. Did you already say this?
2: Mm-mm.
4: Yeah, and they dated for like 8 years.
2: Oh, yeah. And then she found out he went to Russia to play or wherever.
4: Yeah, and she was super supportive and she was like, awesome. You know, I can't go to Russia because I'm in school, but or whatever she was doing. And then when he came back for their family like holidays, he didn't hit her up and then they were supposed to go on vacation together and he went on vacation without her.
1: Yeah.
4: What a terrible thing.
2: So heartbreaking. Even if you didn't, like, if you could deep down go, well, they probably weren't the one anyway. There were some fissures in the foundation, but it's still ridiculous.
1: Still drives you nuts, yeah.
2: How about this one? The breakup that won't go away. My ex broke up with me after 3 years via text because she told me and wouldn't listen to me that I was only with her so I wasn't alone. 2 months later, she called me out of the blue and asked me to get back together because she was lonely. That's a tough call to make if you're her, right? I mean, unless you're oblivious, but if you aren't oblivious and you know, like, it is going to seem pretty ironic that I said you're only with me because you don't want to be alone, but I don't want to be alone, so I want to get back together.
1: Mm. Yeah. Yeah. You're right.
4: No, thanks.
1: Tough call to make.
2: Mm-hmm. Bad call to make. This text, I didn't know why that guy would act like that until she said he went to Notre Dame. Now it all adds up and no one is surprised. Notre Dame's taking a beating here.
1: Yeah. Sorry, Notre Dame.
2: This text, that guy went a long way to say you're too fat for me to date. Boy, that is...
1: Well, he wanted to give her the compliment sandwich, where it's compliments at the top, the insult is in the middle, and then closed with a compliment saying, but I'd marry you. You know?
4: Yeah, if you lost 20 pounds.
1: If you grinded hard for 6 months.
2: Yeah, could there be a more insulting wit? No. I mean, they're all insulting. There's no good way for him to have said that. I don't know what I'm saying. Your personal information is valuable and far more accessible than you realize every time you shop online. Your data is collected, packaged, and sold to data brokers. 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
6: Part of the sidewalk goes in front of this horse farm. And it took like one day after the pavement was on the ground. There's this massive pile of horse crap on it. Like they went, hey, a path. Let's ride our horses down it. And then they left it there. Horse people are, well, I can't stop my horse from pooping. Well, you can probably see it. Go get it.
7: What are they supposed to do? Use like horse poop bags?
6: They can put bags under the horse.
8: Yeah.
7: Under the horse.
6: Got an idea. Don't ride your horse on the sidewalk that's meant for bicycles and walkers. They're not made for horses.
7: You want to put a horse in the road? What if he gets hit by a car?
6: Don't ride him on the roads. It's literally like a riding place. They have thousands of acres of land. Stay off the sidewalk.
9: Good to see you stay reasonable, Hot Wings.
6: Horse people are way too entitled.
9: Broadcasting from the O'Reilly Auto Parts Studios, your professional parts people. It started out as Quad Smash, then Octo Smash, and now it's Deca Smash.
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9: 10 songs, all played at the same time. You identify an artist and a title of the song they're singing, and you become a lucky idiot. Then you're in the drawing for Dumber Than the Show trivia, and you have idiot benefits and everything else. Just that simple.
6: Right on.
9: Steve, you got a theme. We don't get to know the theme until the end, or until you figure it out. In fact, we probably won't ever even say it on the air.
8: I don't know. Maybe. Maybe we will.
9: Oh,
8: maybe we
9: John will. Thinks he knows a song. Hi, oh. John. John, name an artist and a title from Deca Smash, please.
11: Tommy warned me. I thought you guys were going to play it first and then...
9: We are. I'm just
11: somebody.
9: Messing with you. Yeah. Stop your crying. I'll put you on hold. All right, Steve, play Deca Smash, and we'll go back to John.
8: Are you guys ready?
9: And then Tim.
8: For 10 songs all at once?
9: Yes.
8: Around here we call it
9: Deca Smash. I'm sorry, Steve, you're only playing one song. Now it's gone. Well, John, there's 10 to choose from. I bet you know one of them.
11: Lights by Journey.
8: Yes, sir.
9: Wow, that was the one you picked out. I'm impressed, John.
8: Yeah, because those lyrics came in late.
6: Yeah, they do.
8: 10 seconds in or so.
9: Well done, John. Hold on.
6: Voice is very identifiable.

0: That's an impressive pull on that one. All right. Should we do Nano Smash, or should we see if Tim knows one before you play it?
1: That's not how we do it, right?
0: Yeah, let's do it.
2: Yeah.
3: Nano Smash! Nano Smash!
2: Hard to hear anything past that.
0: You're all right, enough. Tim. We're down to Nano Smash. Geez. Can you make it eight by identifying one song and its artist?
4: I cannot. In all honesty, I'm calling for the last deck of Smash to answer the song that no one got. So,
0: okay, sorry. Well, go ahead and say it.
4: Vanilla.
0: This is John in Kalamazoo. Hello, John.
5: Hello.
6: You're getting spicy today.
0: How are you, John?
2: Yeah.
5: Good.
0: John, do you know one of the songs and the artist that played there?
5: Doors. Like, come on, baby, light my fire. Doors, light my fire.
0: There you go. So frustrated with this. Light my fire. Come on, you know what I'm talking about. Man. Well done, John.

0: through.
1: If you take one away from Nano Smash, what does that leave, Maitland?
0: Octo Smash!
1: Oh, that was fun. It scared me.
2: Yeah, it was very demonic.
3: Octo Smash!
0: Octo

0: Now it's, boy, that one, it was like it got louder.
1: Yeah, somebody turned that one up.
0: Yeah.
1: Chris in Albany, there's Octo Smash, You Could Make It Less. Artist and title, please.
2: I can't make any of them out yet.
1: That is unfortunate with your proximity to being on the radio show.
0: Disappointing.
1: Thank you, Chris.
0: That is disappointing for you.
1: This is Chris in Grand Rapids. Hello, Chris. Chris, Krokus.
2: Someone took my, I'm trying to hang up. Thing's not working.
1: You're trying to hang up.
3: Oh my God. You don't have an answer and you don't know how to hang up.
1: I can't get off the phone.
3: That is awful.
1: Let me go.
4: Yeah, we're not going to hang up on you. It's just, this is it forever.
3: Yeah.
1: Hello, Leah in New Hampshire. I bet you're going to do better than those two dudes named Chris. Not the radio show, but the guys.
5: Did I hear Take On Me by Aha?
4: You did not.
1: Blake in Tennessee. Hello, Blake.
6: Hey, how y'all doing this morning?
1: Great, Blake. How are you?
6: I am wonderful.
1: Okay.
6: I heard Blinding Lights by The Weeknd.
4: Sure about that?
1: I don't think you did.
6: I'm sure. At the end of the song, it's clear.
1: It is. Is that correct?
6: Yep, yeah.
1: Well done, Blake.
3: Oh, no wonder it was. I guess I didn't realize how subtly this song started. I'm used to it. Like, I guess I'm used to hearing it from here.
1: Oh, I know why I didn't know the title of this song. I've only ever paid attention to it when it was a Dumber Than the Show intro.
3: Yeah.

0: He did the Super Bowl and he got stuck in all the mirrors.
1: Yeah.
0: That's the only part that was fun.
2: Disagree. This was a really good halftime show.
0: It was?
3: It was good, yeah.
2: I think so.
3: I thought so, yeah. As I remember. I don't remember.
4: He blew up on the internet after this because the memes of him getting, like, lost through all this stuff. That's why people made fun of it, but he sounded great.
0: And then there were seven. Seven songs remain on Deca Smash.
2: You mean...
5: Septo Smash!

0: David in Muskegon, Michigan's chomping at the bit. Hello, David.
1: Hey, guys. I had the weekend, too. I can't hear anything now.
2: Oh, man.
0: Man. Okay.
2: It's a shame.
0: Sorry, David. Tom in Mountaintop, Pennsylvania. Hello, Tom. Shout it.
3: How you doing? I hear Stand By Me by Benny King.
2: No, you do not. I'm sorry, Tom.
0: Bob in New Hampshire. Live Free or Die, Bob. And Bob hung up as soon as he did. He chose Die.
2: You got to say it, Bob.
0: Yeah. Bob. Mike in Nashville. Hello, Mike.
4: Hey there.
0: How's it going?
4: I'm thinking about Monster Mash, but I can't remember who sings it.
2: Oh, Bobby Boris Pickett?
4: Yeah.
2: No.
0: Not in there. No. I mean, was he playing the game or just saying, I really like that song?
5: Yeah, I've been thinking
0: about this song for a while.
6: He's probably trying to guess a theme.
0: Trying to know if it's a true story. Ethan in Grand Rapids. Hello, Ethan.
7: Oh, man, terrible. I was calling about Blinding Lights, too, so I got nothing.
0: God, you must feel like a real idiot.
7: I sure do.
0: Yeah. Thank you, Ethan. Russ is in Louisiana. Hi, Russ.
8: Good morning.
0: Good morning.
5: Good morning.
8: I'd like to guess Blinded by the Light, Manfred Mann.
2: And his Earth Band?
0: That's the one. Oh, I know your theme, Steve.
5: Yeah.
0: Russ, well done.
5: Pretty easy to track this one this week.
0: I got it now.

0: taking me way too long, and I refuse to Google it. But he doesn't actually say wrapped up like a douche, does he?
1: No. I mean, yes, he says wrapped up like a douche.
2: Well, the...
3: That's what it sounds like to me, Bailey.
0: Yeah.
2: Oh, yeah, no reveal.
1: Yeah. That's how, you know, Springsteen wrote this.
0: Oh, did he?
1: He did. And, yeah, he was known for wrapping up douches when he was a street urchin.
3: But what does he actually say?
1: He says wrapped up like a douche.
3: Does anyone, does he know, was he known for saying, writing songs about deuces?
2: Well, deuce, like in the context, it's like a little deuce coupe. Little deuce coupe.
3: Not like yeah, it's not like a turd wrapped in toilet paper.
1: That's, no, it's revved up like a deuce,
3: not wrapped up like a deuce.
4: I didn't want my boyfriend to see I made a dookie. Yeah.
0: I'm wrong in every sense.
1: Yes, revved up like
3: Kelly,
1: a deuce.
3: Kelly, you have a fish one out of a toilet to take with you in your purse?
0: Obviously.
3: Like every girl's done that, right, Maitland?
0: What, where you yeah. poop at someone's house and then you take it with you because you don't want them to find out?
3: Yeah, purse dung.
0: No, I've never done that.
5: Should, Maitland. It's super fine.
3: Yeah, yeah, right. Then if you know, it's going great, you take it home, flush it in your own toilet. If it's not going great, you rub it on their windshield under the wipers.
0: Oh,
5: if you want to feel like you're on the beach, squish it like a jellyfish.
3: Yeah,
1: wow.
0: Ooh,
5: that was so multi-purpose.
3: It's very confusing when you poop a jellyfish.
5: Oh, it is.
3: That's when the trouble starts. On the way, second half of Deca Smash, which we're down to six.
1: Six.
3: So it'll be Sexo Smash.
1: Do you want to
3: play it to give people an idea, or hang on to it? At the beginning of the next segment. Okay, give him 6 seconds.
1: Yeah, let's hear some.
3: Tell us an artist and a title. You'll be a lucky idiot. Back in a minute. It is the Free Beer and Hot Wing Show.
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1: Bucky's introduced their brand peanut butter cup. It's like the size of a hockey puck.
2: Did they call it a peanut Bucky cup?
1: It's got to be called a buck puck. A peanut butter buck puck?
2: Yeah.
1: A peanut bucker. A peanut bucker buck puck.
2: Ooh, yeah.
3: How many buck pucks? Could a buck puck puck? If a buck puck could buck puck.
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2: Deck to smash. We play 10 songs all at the same time. You got to identify an artist and a song that is being performed within the deck of smash to reduce the number down to uno smash. And get yourself a lucky editor count. Four songs have been stripped out. What are they, Steve?
1: They were Journey. Song Lights, mm-hmm. I believe, was the first song taken out.
2: That's correct, yes.
1: The Doors, Light My Fire, Blinding Lights by The Weeknd, and Manfred Mann's Earth Band, Blinded by the Light.
2: Very good. So there's six remaining. Let's hear Sexo Smash.
1: Sexo Smash. Boy, that one. You know it. Yeah.
2: Dan in Nashville's been holding the longest. Oh, man, the train just pulled into the station. Hi, Dan.
4: What's going on?
2: Hey, nothing. Man. Very loud phone for a second there. Everything's fine now. We're fine. Yeah. Thanks for checking on us. Dan, do you know an artist and a title within Sexo Smash?
4: First and foremost, Go Lions.
2: Go Lions, Lions indeed.
5: Thank you.
4: Yep. Billy Idol, White Wedding.
1: Incorrect.
2: No. Still Go Lions. All right. This is Easton in Knoxville. Hello, Easton.
6: Hey, what's going on, man?
2: Not much, bud. What do you got for us?
6: Did I hear Take On Me by A-ha?
1: No, you're the second person to say that, but that is not in there.
2: Sounds like it's by the band Nuh-uh. Ryder on Cape Cod. Hello, Ryder.
7: Hey, how are you?
2: Good.
5: Great.
2: Thanks for asking.
7: Did I hear Blinded by the Lights, Bruce Springsteen?
2: It's just the worst guess I've ever heard. Oh. Sorry, Ryder. I'm not going to lie. I don't think I've ever heard his version.
5: It's not the famous one. It's Manfred Mann is the one everyone knows.
1: Great version.
5: But
1: great song.
5: Springsteen wrote it.

0: Yeah, I can see why the one is more famous.
1: You gotta get to the hook.
0: I'm with you, Maitland. Maitland looks like she smells French onion dip left out since July.
2: Yeah, I mean, it's terrible.
0: This, if this was his big song, he would not be famous.
3: No.
2: No. That's why this wasn't his big song and no one knows it.
0: That's why Manfred Mann.
2: Yeah.
0: You just hear them and you go, that's that one song.
2: Mm-hmm. Yeah.

0: Fantasmas!
1: There's a moment when we do this game, if you're watching on the webcams as fancy idiots, you probably see it, where we all roll our eyes up in our head to try to remember which one comes next. Yeah. Is this sex? Nope, this one's Nan. And, yes, Penta Smash.
2: Pentagon.
1: 2 to 5, yes. I lose it every time. Lloyd!
3: Lloyd!
1: Lloyd in Appleton listening on the Razor. Hello, Lloyd.
4: Morning, guys and gals.
1: Good morning. Do you have one? Can you take us from Penta to Quad?
4: I think I heard Pearl Jam Black.
2: No, sir.
1: Oh, God. Negative Ghost Rider. This is Zach. Zach, right?
5: Yes, sir.
1: Okay, you pronounce the CH as a K. That makes sense. What do you got for us?
5: Yeah. I thought I heard Bruce Springsteen, Born in the USA.
2: No, sir.
1: No, sir.
6: All right. I don't know the theme at all.
1: How do you think? Probably doesn't. How do you think you pronounce the name T-A-D-A-S?
2: Tadas.
1: Tadas.
7: Tadas.
1: Tadas?
7: Tadas.
4: Yes.
1: Is that right? Tadas?
4: Tadas, yep.
1: Okay.
8: Tadas.
1: Sorry about that.
2: Tadas.
1: Tadas.
2: Okay.
1: Tadas, what is the origin of your first name?
4: It's Ukrainian.
1: Okay. That is good. Cool. All right. Tadas, what do you got for us?
4: I thought I heard it, but I think I might be wrong. Did I hear Brandy by Looking Glass?
2: Tadas, that is not correct.
1: Oh, sorry. James in Selma, Alabama.
2: Funny accents.
1: Hello, James.
9: Hello, how are you?
1: We're great. What do you got for us, bud?
9: Did I hear Pink Floyd, Another Brick in the Wall, or Brick in the Wall?
2: No, sir.
1: Nothing about bricks.
2: Sorry.
1: Do we need to play it again? Pentasmash seems to be stumping people.
6: Yeah, it's a little tough.
2: Can you boost that back up?
1: That's going to be important.
2: There's a subtle hint at the beginning. You hear somebody talking.
1: Too subtle for me.
2: Yeah, then it just disappears.
1: Ed is in New York. Hi, Ed.
10: Hey, what's going on?
1: Not much. I bet you can give us one, Ed. Do it.
10: How about Light My Fire by Stevie Wonder?
1: Wow. Is this the same song as The Doors?

0: So the original was The Doors,
1: right? Correct.
0: I'm not crazy thinking that.
1: No, this is a cover.
2: Sweet.
1: And then there were four. Quad smash.
0: Let me hear the quad.

0: Let's go, Brandon. Brandon in Pennsylvania. You got one?
1: Well, I definitely got the theme, if that's a guess. Mm-hmm.
0: It's not.
2: Nope.
3: Yeah, no.
2: Nope. 0 points.
1: No. In the Light by Led Zeppelin?
2: No.
0: Oh, man. Josh in Nashville. Hello, Josh.
4: Good morning.
0: Good morning. What do you got for us?
4: I got a Rebel Yell from Billy Idol.
2: No, sir.
0: Boy, people are sure there's some Billy Idol in there, aren't
3: they? Really hearing Billy Idol, yeah.
0: It's Carter in the Upper Peninsula of Michigan, listening on K-Rock. Hello, Carter.
5: Hello.
0: Hello. Hello.
6: Carter?
5: I thought I heard In the Air Tonight by Phil Collins.
2: You did not, Carter.
0: As correct as your timing is, perfect. This is Nina in Nashville. Hello, Nina.
7: Hey, how are y'all?
0: Good. Great. How are you?
7: I'm wonderful. Did I hear Sublime, What I Got?
2: You did not.
0: Man, you are pitching a shutout right now, Steve.
3: Yeah, it's very difficult.
0: Maybe you should play it again.
2: Okay.
0: Quad smash.
2: Pay careful attention.
3: Yeah.

0: like to be here.
1: Oh, every time I hear it. It's great.
2: This is Bill in Appleton. Hi, Bill. Can you name one of those four songs in Quartz Smash?
3: Quartz Smash.
4: I believe so. I got Grease Lightning by John Travolta. Yes!
0: There it is.
2: Hello, Bill.
5: It's systematic. It's hydromatic. Why'd you grease lightning?

0: Travolta said such a dirty word.
1: Dang, 2 in 1 day. Yeah.
2: 20 years ago, you could have gotten away with that, but now everyone's sensitive and you can't.
3: Isn't that crazy?
2: Yeah, we used to play all the unedited versions of classic rock songs, and now they're all edited.
4: Even Mr. Brownstone by Guns N' Roses.
0: Not consider that a rock song.
2: But you know what I. But you know what I mean.
0: I'm with
2: you.
0: That song is
4: That whole movie is garbage and should be erased from the planet, along with Rocky Horror Picture Show.
1: You shut your whore mouth.
0: So bad.
4: What did you just say?
0: So bad.
1: I'm so sorry.
4: No, you're not.
1: I'm not.
4: Wait, you like Rocky Horror?
1: I love it.
4: Really?
1: Yeah, I
4: just
1: have been,
4: didn't
1: like,
4: think you were a simpleton.
1: I work here.
4: Yeah.
0: Fair point.
2: Yeah.
4: I mean, had you mentioned this before, we might have done something differently.
2: To be fair, it's way better than Grease.
1: Yeah, I've been purposely holding out on watching it until next week because it's my tradition with myself.
4: Why? Is there a limited number of times you can watch it, Maitland?
1: No, it's my tradition with myself to watch it on Halloween.
4: Howings, do you remember the dumbest person we ever met at the time?
2: Yes.
4: A student when we were in Omaha whose mom and her would rent Rocky Horror Picture Show once a week?
1: Once? Okay, that's too much.
2: And they watched it every day. They watched it every day and they'd rent it every week.
4: But they didn't buy it. And we're like, you buy it? No, we like renting it.
2: No, you and your family are dumb.
4: You can get out of our building.
2: You can literally buy it for $10 in the nice price bin. Like,
4: if I hadn't been
2: spending $4 every time to rent it,
4: if I hadn't been making only $17,000 a year, and had to get hamburgers to eat at a charity function where they're trying to raise money for the Little League, I would have bought it for her.
2: Yeah, ridiculous. Just.
4: Before that, she was the dumbest fan I ever met of Rocky Horror Picture Show.
2: Mm-hmm.
4: And she still is, but she's not alone at the bus stop anymore. Bet you wish you were watching Rocky Horror Picture Show right now.
1: Yeah.
4: Then you could be bored alone.
1: You're doing the time warp.
4: Yes.
0: Oh, look, it's a big plan.
4: Everybody loves that. Is it a big plant?
1: There's no big plant in that.
4: You're thinking of
1: a different
2: Shop of Horrors. Little Shop of Horrors. Yeah.
4: Did you know you were doing that?
0: Kind of.
4: Not really, though.
2: Not positive. But maybe.
0: It was 40-60.
4: Just confusing everything. Oh, yeah, I bet he's going to fight Tyler Durden. Nope, that's just Meatloaf in a different movie. Reva, I was going to ask you if you could name a song from Tri Smash, but we haven't played it yet, so just... Steve's going to play Tri-Smash
0: right now. Let's see if
4: she
0: can. Reva, if you can, without me playing it, you get triple points.
5: Ballroom Blitz by Sweet.
0: Incorrect.
2: Maybe play
4: okay,
2: it
4: does she get another chance?
0: She does.
4: Okay. Okay, now Reva, do it. 5, 4, 3, 2.
5: I don't know. You got me.
4: Oh, dang it. Let's see.
0: There's one song that... Even there's only three songs left. I know all three of them, obviously. Even I can't hear the one.
4: Flint's most famous Dan is on the phone. Hello, Dan.
6: Hey, good morning, guys. I basically just stayed on hold long enough to tell you guys what a fan I am of the show and everything, because I don't think my song's in there anymore.
4: Okay, well, you got to say one.
2: Okay, all right.
6: All right, I got Eye of the Tiger from Survivor.
0: Sorry, Dan.
4: Sorry, Dan. But we appreciate the nice things you say.
2: Mm-hmm.
4: Not as much as if you were right, but whatever. Eddie!
7: Hey, good morning.
4: Hey,
7: good
4: settle morning. Down. Hey. What do you got?
7: Is one of them Betty Davis Eyes by Kim Carnes?
0: No, it is not.
4: Brad in Michigan. Hi, Brad.
8: Hello.
4: Hello.
0: Ooh, is this Nicole?
8: Hey, it was an accessory called...
0: What?
2: Your what?
8: In excess.
0: No.
4: Sorry, Brad. Thank you, Brad.
1: Nice try.
4: That was pretty good for someone who has to look at each letter in order to form a sentence with his look computer.
2: Yeah.
4: This is Michelle in West Virginia. Hello, Michelle.
9: Hi.
4: Michelle, are you at some sort of lecture?
9: Yeah. No.
4: Oh, okay.
9: Did I hear Once Bitten, Twice Shy by Great White?
0: No.
4: I don't think we're going to get this.
0: No, I don't think so.
4: Well, we end with three. All right, we'll never tell anyone what they are.
2: That's awful. Well, that's too bad.
4: We played Septo Smash today. Now, knockoffs might look the same at first, but they don't often hold up. 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
1: I have a manatee named after me in a wildlife.
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1: Because I like aquariums.
2: Yeah. There's a manatee named Greg out there.
3: And they know how much you hate being hit by boat propellers.
1: I do. I hate that.
2: Oh my God.
3: I don't like scars on my back.
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1: This segment presented by Robinhood, your money, your move. I'm changing the phrasing of my question to put you more on the spot. As I said, tell us how you won the genetic lottery, but that leaves it to only the very pretty and pristine. I want you. Okay. I want to know what your best genetic strike was. What's the one thing about you that you think you have that may be superior to other people?
5: Okay.
1: That's good. Boy, Owings is like, I've got to narrow the list.
5: Oh, it's not easy.
1: So you have to have one thing that is your genetic lightning strike.
5: Okay.
1: Okay?
6: What?
1: Yeah. Okay.
6: Wait, lightning strike is good?
1: In this case, yes.
2: Yeah.
5: Okay. Okay. All right.
1: Yes. Like some of the examples are this, as someone said, they're not allergic to mosquitoes, so when they get bit, they're unaffected.
5: That's
1: that would be an example.
5: Great.
1: That
5: That's
1: would be really,
5: one.
1: Really good.
5: Yeah.
1: This one, this person said, no one in our family has ever gone bald.
2: Oh, that's
1: no
2: nice.
1: Offense. I'll be right there with you. All right. Hot Wings, what's yours?
5: My hair.
1: Yeah.
5: I'm 51 and have very little gray. And it's thick and wavy.
1: It's thick.
5: And yeah. My dad's is the same way, and my grandpa's was the same way.
1: And your dad didn't get gray, even though he has darker hair than you, which would show off the gray more. He really didn't start showing a lot of gray until the last, 5 or 6 years?
5: Yeah, probably, yeah.
1: Into
5: his 70s.
1: Gluing lanterns to his head.
5: Yeah.
1: I mean, that's pretty late in life.
5: for most of us. Yeah, I have those problems to look forward to, gluing stuff to myself, if that genetic lineage continues.
1: Haven't you done that? Similar?
5: I've come close.
1: Yeah.
5: I've come close, but I've learned. I'm always prepared.
1: Maitland, what's yours?
2: I don't know.
1: This is very hard.
2: It is.
1: Because in a way, it's braggadocious.
2: And I feel like I got all the worst qualities from both sides of my family.
1: I'm sure your mom and dad will love to hear more about this.
2: Well, like my mom's side, like we're all pale. All have mental illness. And then my dad's side... Like,
1: did you get the best mental illnesses?
5: Yeah, the coolest ones.
2: And then my dad's side, like, we all should be playing baseball in Oakland because we're all A's in the boobs. Like, there's none there. So, I guess I'll say my green eyes because they're rare. I don't know.
6: Well, you really sold it.
1: There were some people just now who were like, I didn't know Maitland was into baseball. Her family plays.
7: Girl, I'm on that team.
2: We are such a flat family.
1: Kelly'd be on that team, but she'd failed the drug test from Major League Baseball.
7: For sure.
1: And the Players Association.
7: What sucks, Maitland, is like my mom's family, they all have like the best breasts, and I didn't get that.
2: Yes, my mom's
7: inherited
2: side.
7: My breasts from my dad.
2: All have great
1: I was going to say that when your parents were here.
5: We've all thought that.
3: Nice boobs.
7: Thank you so much, Hot Wings.
1: Does your dad have A's, Maitland?
2: Yeah.
1: You said his whole side.
2: Yeah.
1: Okay.
2: Well, all us ladies, too. But we are also all blonde, so we...
1: That's kind of nice.
2: Really stick out.
1: Yeah. All right. You do have great green eyes.
2: Thank you.
1: Yeah.
6: Now say something insulting.
1: It is my natural urge.
2: Nicholson.
1: To balance it, do you want to know what popped into my head that I chose not to say?
2: Oh, no.
1: No, I'm not going to.
2: No, say it,
1: because you made me feel bad already.
2: Please say it.
1: Because it's just the way the rhythm works on the show. I do like your eyes. It distracts from your flat shirt. That's what I was going to say, and then I thought, unnecessary. She already got that one.
5: Yeah. Get you to it.
1: Don't judge me, Tommy. We're coming for you. Kelly, what's yours?
7: I think my legs. I got some pins for my mom and my dad.
1: So one's hairy, one's not?
7: Yeah.
6: Your dad does have nice legs.
7: My dad's got real nice legs. He was a runner. My mom was a ballerina for years and years and years. And,
1: And you, boy, that's a lot of athleticism and grace. And you broke your toes walking to a block party sober.
7: Yes, I did.
6: Two blocks.
7: Two block shutdown party.
1: Yes.
7: Yeah, I broke my ankle stepping off of a curb. I didn't say that I was coordinated. I just said I got great legs.
5: Nice legs, bad equilibrium.
7: Yeah, I'm not balanced.
1: Your center of gravity is way too high.
7: Yeah, it's because my breasts are so small.
1: That's right.
7: We blame those.
1: God didn't want you to be top heavy.
7: But yeah, I definitely think that.
6: Like Hot Wings, I would say.
1: Your perfectly normal size hands. Oh, hair.
6: Yeah. Nobody in my family's bald.
1: You have a thick shrub
6: of hair. Yeah, it's very thick hair.
1: It's
6: It's been everyone who's ever cut my hair. Oh, you have really thick hair. Yeah, I know. I know. I get it.
1: This one, my whole family is addicted to something, so I guess I hit the genetic lottery by not yet falling prey to it. Try to keep that up.
6: Nice job. How old are you, though? Still plenty of time.
1: Yeah, you got time. There's always time.
6: What about you, Freebeer?
1: I guess I have just... it's probably ability to remember things and spew them out fairly quickly. That's been helpful.
6: Long line of stat geeks.
1: I don't think so. No one else is interested in my stuff in my family.
6: But strange... Yeah, like you know dates really, really well.
1: Yeah, dates, numbers, statistical coincidences, stuff like that, that no one else cares about. I'm like, hey, did you know that on this day, whatever, 40 years ago.
6: Like 40,
1: okay, here's one that
6: I read. Do you have phone numbers memorized?
1: I still have
6: what's Peter's phone number?
1: Well, it's blocked is how it comes up on my phone. If he's calling from home, the office is 600... 914-600-5159? He said sure, which means it's not, but he wanted a yes and in the least graceful way possible. But no, I don't think that's right. Peter's the guy that runs Compass, and one time he said, I'm going to call you back when I get in the house. And then it said, call blocked. And I'm like, we've known each other for a decade, and you think I'm going to prank call your home and bother your family? I respect that.
5: It's the default.
1: I don't blame you. You know, we're radio people. We can't be trusted.
5: No.
1: Okay, here's a fact that I remember that I read yesterday. 40 years ago today, Bob Knight, the Indiana basketball coach, after having just coached the Olympics, or preparing to coach the Olympics, I guess, called the Portland Trailblazers general manager and said, I know Hakeem Olajuwon, then Akeem Olajuwon, is going to be drafted first by the Houston Rockets. You, with the second pick, absolutely need to take Michael Jordan. And he said, no, we're not going to do that. We need a center. And Bobby Knight said, then draft Michael Jordan and play him at center. They instead drafted Sam Bowie. And obviously, you know that Sam Bowie went on to be a global brand for Nike. Mm. And Michael Jordan got injured and left.
7: Yeah.
1: Yes. So there, I remember that pointless story. Tommy, what is your genetic lightning strike?
4: Yeah, I think I have a great beard. All natural. Don't need to shape it or anything. It just kind of grows in.
1: Like you could just let it grow and it stays the shape it is because that's what you're implying?
4: Yeah.
1: Really?
4: Mm-hmm.
1: You actually do have, like, full coverage, the kind that I always thought, that's what I should have.
7: Yeah. You don't trim it at all?
4: Not
7: you
4: really.
7: Have to clean up your edges or anything?
4: Mm-mm.
7: Dang, it is good. You got nice, clean lines.
4: Thank you.
7: You're welcome. Usually it grows in patchy, like free beers.
4: Yeah.
1: She's not wrong.
4: Mm-hmm. That was actually really nice for me to walk in on my first day and then compare mine to yours. And remember I had that going for me.
1: That was assertive.
5: Yeah, that's good, yeah.
4: As for
1: do you think I should shave it? Well, no, because every time I shave it, everybody's like, it's even worse.
4: No,
1: in my family.
4: Keep it.
1: Thanks. That was a real confidence builder just now.
4: Yeah.
5: Keep it.
1: Yeah. This text, I have perfect teeth. I've never had to have them straightened and never had a cavity. Never. Someone wrote in earlier and said, my teeth are so perfect when I go to a new dentist, it weirds them out. White and straight, and they were 41 years old.
5: It's rare.
1: That's pretty great. This person, I have 20/10 vision. That's pretty good.
7: I have really good vision, too.
1: Do you?
7: Yeah, I don't know who I get that from, because my mom and my dad are both blind as hell. Like, they both have to wear glasses.
1: Did at your age?
7: I'm not sure when their eyesight started to fail them.
1: So you could, like the addicts, be in trouble.
7: Maybe in the future, but right now, it's pretty wonderful.
1: So twice...
7: And my hearing.
1: Out of habit, without even thinking... I gave up my chair to our friends in the studio. Mm-hmm. Have you seen what's happened?
7: Twice
1: during this commercial, I've reached back to pull the chair up so I could jump up and sit.
7: Yes.
6: Oh, please. Please let this happen.
5: Sit down.
6: Please.
5: On the floor.
6: So just go...
1: Our guests have pushed like four chairs behind me because they think I'm...
5: Yeah, it's just a matter of time.
6: Somebody stand behind him. He needs like a trust fall partner or something.
7: That's what you inherited that's bad, the fidgeting. You fidget. Who else fidgets in your family?
6: Oh, free beers.
5: Yeah.
1: I don't think either of my parents do.
7: Neither of your parents and none of your siblings are fidgeters? You fidget.
1: My sister Denise is an adult. She has ADHD.
7: Okay.
1: So she would definitely say, I'm a fidgeter, toys kind of stuff. Yeah, so...
6: Does she also flip her pen when she's trying to make a point? Like,
5: Especially when she thinks she's got...
1: I don't think that she's an a-hole. So she doesn't do that, just the me.
7: Because most of the time you go to reach for your chair and you don't even sit in it. You just kind of pull it out of a natural habit towards you.
1: That's exactly what was going on.
7: And then you just kind of go back. to whatever you were doing before you were fidgeting.
8: Yeah. Hard to believe I get through the day sometimes.
7: Yeah.
8: When studied under more close proximity. More next. 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
5: For you Aquarius, it's time to start taking your love life more seriously. 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On an emotional level, time to hook up outside the bedroom.
6: Hook up, wait. So it says be in a relationship, but to hook up with other people?
5: I think it means hook up, like, emotionally outside the bedroom. I think it means what I said.
6: Oh, I really read into that. Overthinking. Jump to conclusions? That's me.
7: I don't know.
5: 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And then Alive at Night Friday night. Thursday night, when we got into town, we went to the Green Bay Distillery. And then Saturday
8: Thursday night, we went to dinner at like 3 o'clock.
5: We did. We were.
6: Oh, it was great.
8: It was amazing.
5: It was a total old person special. And then Saturday or Friday afternoon, we went to a place called the Cheesesteak Rebellion off the beaten path in Green Bay. And Kelly just, Maitland, you're probably glad you weren't there because Kelly was just being a butt to all the waitresses.
9: Really? Real cringe. Mm-hmm.
5: It was awful.
6: Were you hangry? What was going on?
10: There's truth to this story.
5: Fussy. Picky.
10: Okay. All right. You guys, this is the perfect example of something else you're going to make fun of me for. We've all assumed that Green Bay is a Pepsi state.
5: No,
10: and not a
5: we
10: Coca-Cola
5: did not.
10: State.
5: No, no one never,
9: Green Bay
5: never,
9: is not a state. I have never thought twice about a state being one soda flavor or another.
8: Green Bay is a city, not a state, too.
10: Yeah. Well, said Wisconsin, that, but Green Bay is a Pepsi city.
5: You said that Friday night at the night show.
10: And everybody in the crowd agreed.
5: We said there's Diet Coke and Coke in our dressing room. To which Kelly's response was, they brought that in for me.
10: They did. It wasn't in the other dressing room.
5: They drove to Minnesota to get it?
10: It wasn't in the other dressing
9: somewhere
10: room.
9: Somewhere else.
10: I double-checked just to make sure.
5: Uh-huh.
10: No, but turns out Green Bay is an RC Cola city. What the hell is even that?
5: I mean,
10: that
5: RC Cola city.
10: Yes, it is.
9: That one restaurant had it.
10: No, all the restaurants had it. All of them.
5: No,
10: yes.
5: No, one.
8: The two restaurants we went to, one of them had it.
10: No,
5: also,
10: okay.
5: Epic Event Center didn't have it.
8: Yeah.
5: They had soda there.
8: Okay.
5: That's 1-3.
10: We're not entirely sure. I didn't ask at the Epic
5: airport.
10: Event Center.
5: The airport did not have RC. 1-4.
10: They had a whole RC Cola store. It was the whole airport is a museum to RC Cola.
5: Oh, yeah.
10: If you didn't know, when you fly into Green Bay, they've got a whole RC Cola dedication on the roof of the airport.
8: I must have missed that.
10: I also missed
9: distracted by snowblowers and boats.
10: I also missed Coca-Cola all weekend because I couldn't find it anywhere.
5: Except our dressing room.
10: There and at the gas station I ended up walking to because of all this conversation about how we were surrounded by mediocre soda options. I had to walk the great length to the gas station and get myself a canned Coke, which they didn't have, so I had to get a bottled Coke. See, this is just ridiculous. Anyway, we were at the distillery at 3 o'clock eating dinner, and the lady walked up and said, would you like anything else? And I said, yeah, a Coca-Cola would be great. And she said, we've got RC Cola.
9: She said Pepsi. Pepsi. It was Pepsi.
10: Whatever. There. We've got a garbage option for you. And I said, ugh, I'll stick with water. And the guys looked at me and they were like, you're so rude. So then she comes back up a minute later and I've got my food still in front of me. And I'm like, this would be delicious with a Dr. Pepper as a second option. And this lady looks at me with the nerve to ask me if Dr. 245 sounds good. And I was like, the hell is Dr. 245? What's it called, Steve? Dr. 567?
8: I thought it was like dot 360 or something.
5: I thought it was Dr. 360.
10: Whatever.
5: Doesn't seem like it, though. That takes me to, like, a printer.
10: Yeah. So I was like, get the hell out of here. I didn't say that to her, but my facial expression did, which made me look rude. But really, I was laughing at that lesser than option that she was offering me. Dr. 360 or whatever it was.
5: Yeah.
10: And then the next place we went to for lunch the next day was this amazing cheesesteak place, Maitland. And this place had veggie cheesesteaks and regular cheesesteaks and burgers. And their burgers are little steak patty burgers. Sounded delicious. So I asked her, I said, hey, between the veggie cheesesteak option you have and the cheeseburger, what would you do? And she looks at me and goes, well, the veggie cheesesteak is vegetables. And I was like, I know, I can read, you little bitch. But I didn't say that. But my facial expression might have, or the tone.
8: I think it was when she said, well, the veggie cheesesteak doesn't have meat. And you just said, yeah, I know.
9: Yeah. Well, I mean, because ultimately you did ask her, should I have vegetables or meat for lunch?
10: What?
5: And like, and we said it was like,
9: I don't know, what do you want?
5: Hey, I don't know what to get. Should I get a puppy or a tattoo?
10: You know, I
5: apples
10: wanted...
5: It's not even apples and oranges. It's apples and trash can lids.
10: Well, once we verified that I did, in fact, know what vegetables were, she said definitely the cheeseburger. And I thought, okay, cool. But if she had a reaction of, actually, our veggie cheesesteak is really, really good, I would have gone for that. But when she wanted to make sure I knew what vegetables were, I was like, okay, well, I'll go with the burger then so I don't look like a butthole. Turns out I just look like a butthole the whole time.
8: Yeah, I give you a pass on that one though, because that's, I think you had a very valid question.
10: Yeah, about dinner.
8: Yeah, and for her to point out that, like, she answered a question you didn't ask.
10: Yeah, and then she even said, "We could add meat to it if you wanted us to." And I thought, well, then I'd probably just get the cheese steak that's got all of the vegetables on it. I think that's already an option on the menu.
5: She was just trying to, she didn't want to tell you any more things, so you'd get mad at her.
9: She was just trying to piece it together.
10: She's like, we're called the cheese steak, like, what's
5: Rebellion.
10: It? Rebellion. We're known for our meats. Why would you order anything other than that, you dummy? I know.
8: Why is it on the menu then?
10: Yeah, I know.
8: Why is it an option?
10: And this better be good.
8: Yeah.
10: Anyway, I'm working on my facial expressions, guys.
9: You need to work on your soda snobbery.
10: I can't help it. Anybody who's had a Coca-Cola knows once you've had a Coca-Cola, you can't go back and be like, oh, Pepsi's great too, or RC Cola's delicious.
9: Most people just look at them as acceptable, though. If I went somewhere and said, oh, I'll take a Coke, and they go, is Pepsi okay? You go, yeah, that's fine.
10: Absolutely.
6: I do exactly what Kelly did. Water's, I'll stick with water.
10: Yeah, and the moment you
5: say
10: that.
5: That's okay too.
9: You lady snobs.
5: Like, it's okay to say it without having a forked tongue and trying to spit in a lady's eye.
10: I do say it like, oh. I think I even give out the, oh, I'll take a water.
5: That's the one. Oh. That's the noise.
8: Yeah. Okay, it's Doc, D-O-C, 360.
5: Yeah, you should have got it. It's Doc explosive black cherry soda. Oh.
9: Explosive.
8: Oh, wow. Doc is a bold burst of flavors and the fuel you need to release your inner renegade.
10: Oh,
9: wow, so you hear amazing. That? You hear what you passed on?
6: You could join Imagine Dragons.
10: Oh, that's how the band formed, actually.
6: Four dudes got together and drank some Doc 360.
9: Wow.
8: All right, I got to try this.
10: We got to go back to Green Bay. They're a Doc 360 city.
5: Is that how all bands formed, drinking weird sodas together? Yeah. Smash Mouth was formed when they were drinking a six-pack of Mountain Dew Hitler Had Some Good Ideas flavor.
10: Yeah.
9: Wait, yeah, you got to rethink the name of your soda if you type in Doc 360, and then the first things that come up are about documents and AI-powered knowledge-based software
5: and brother printers.
9: And then you finally get to Doc Soda.
8: Okay, we can get a 24-pack of 12-ounce cans for just $18 on Amazon.
6: Not necessary.
5: Who makes it?
8: Well, I think it's just the brand.
9: They sell it at Walmart. But
8: I think it's
9: drinkdoc.com.
5: Oh, man, when you go to their website, though, the first thing you do is see an off-road vehicle being rad. Now there's a guy drifting. Oh, man, and meat.
9: A couple texts from meat.
5: There's so much. This is radical flavor, guys.
8: Yeah.
5: This text from Northeast Pennsylvania. If you go to a restaurant that has RC Cola, you know you're in for good food. That means they care about the food and not their soda.
10: That's true.
8: And
10: that probably tells you they've been around since the Great Depression.
5: Yeah, right? Yeah.
8: You don't just have to only care about one thing.
5: This text, we don't care about soda in Wisconsin because we're always drinking beer.
8: That's pretty spot on.
5: Then this one, Coke is trash. It's straight sugar. Kelly's a liar.
10: I love it.
8: You're going to take that, Kelly?
10: I mean, they just don't understand. Their taste buds are lesser than. Yeah, exactly. I hate that for you. Your taste buds will never know the delicacy of a ice cold Coke.
5: I think they probably do. You think there's a lot of people who haven't had an ice cold Coke in their life?
10: I mean, not in a way that they appreciated it enough. That man should, or woman should, appreciate Coca-Cola more. That is the drink of the gods. That's what it says right there on the can.
5: Does it say that?
10: Yeah, it says, we are supported by Jesus, hashtag ad. And then
5: I bet that's not true.
10: I bet it is.
8: Do you have to put hashtag ad if it's about Jesus?
6: Legally, yes.
10: Yeah. I mean,
5: is that right?
8: Yeah. Kim Kardashian got in trouble for that.
6: Yes, she did.
9: Yeah, it does happen. It's awful when that happens.
8: All right. I'll try it. I want some Doc 360.
5: Back in a minute. It is the Free Beer and Hot Wing Show.
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3: 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What is your odd, abnormal, peculiar fear or phobia that you have that logically you're like, I shouldn't really have to worry about this, but it doesn't matter because my brain is not involved with logic anyway. We all have those things where you're like, this is dumb. It shouldn't bother me. But it does. Let's start with Craig. Craig joined us early by phone. Hi, Craig.
4: Hello. How are you doing?
3: Good, bud. What is your odd fear?
4: So I'm 44, been driving for nearly 30 years, and driving on bridges does not bother me unless those bridges curve, and then it bothers me a lot.
3: Really?
5: Like you're going to just kind of like go straight when you should be turning?
4: Yes. I guess that's it. I have no idea.
3: Is it mostly like interstate ramps and stuff where they're doing big exchanges? Is that where your biggest issues are?
4: I think that's where you mostly encounter them, but yes.
1: Yeah. Or in the mountains when you're going over.
3: Oh, yeah, that'd be a problem.
1: They're a little windy.
4: Oh, yeah.
6: That
4: one's not good.
6: Okay, so bridge over water, straight, you're fine. Little curve.
4: Straight, I'm fine.
3: Man.
6: Oh, that's...
4: Yeah.
3: Like,
4: yeah.
3: You can still do it, or you have to find your way around it?
4: I could still do it, but just approaching it, you know, the heart rate increases, and I'm like gripping the wheel tightly. It just every time doesn't matter.
3: It's a white.
4: I could have done the same. I could do the same curve 50 times, and it will still happen.
3: That's amazing, Craig. Mm-hmm. Thank you. It's That's a white knuckle ride every time.
1: It's oddly specific, but everyone can relate because when you drive and on windier roads, especially ones on mountains and cliffs. Where you have that little teeny edge of the road that you know at any point you make the wrong mistake, you could go over.
3: Mm-hmm.
1: Like everybody has that fear when they're driving, but to just apply it to bridges, very specific. I like it.
3: I can relate to the idea that I'm going to somehow hit a slippery spot or whatever and skid, and then the retaining wall on the side is not high enough.

0: to keep me from tumbling over.
1: Yeah, I've seen enough dash cam footage of people drifting off the roads, hitting that little bump, and then going airborne for what seems like forever.
0: Mm-hmm.
1: And just going to the moon.
2: They never come down.
0: Never land. This one of the original posts. Not anymore, but when I was younger, like preteen to early teens, I had a weird and irrational fear that I would be the first recorded case of asexual reproduction in humans because I read about it happening in an animal species that were incapable of reproducing asexually. Hmm. I was like, well, how the bleep would I even begin to explain that to my parents? See that?
1: That's
0: someone else wrote, this seems very similar. One of my irrational fears as a teenager, I was irrationally fearful that as a virgin, I was going to get impregnated for the next Jesus, and my parents would never understand.
3: Wow!
0: And they said, I know it sounds ridiculous, but I'm sure Mary wasn't sitting around going, saying, hey, I hope I get knocked up by a ghost today.
3: Mm-hmm.
0: You know?
2: Yeah, weren't she a teenager? She's probably just trying to read some magazines and chill.
0: Yeah, probably.
2: Whatever kind of magazines they had on leaves in those
3: scrolls,
2: days
3: yeah,
4: sexy,
3: yeah.
4: Sexy Babylonia.
0: She just got teen Rome.
3: Yeah.
2: I put this on social media too at FBHW show. This one's oddly specific. The Michelle said, "My specific fear is getting scalped in a mechanical room by getting close to an intake fan blade."
0: Mm.
2: That is oddly specific.
3: God. It is. Yeah, it is very specific. And could happen.
2: It could.
0: Remember that go-kart story?
3: Yeah,
0: that's all I have to say. If you know the story.
3: It's happened a couple times on those. Yeah, somebody with long hair.
0: A woman with long hair went for go-karts at a normal go-kart track, like where everybody goes. It got caught in there. And
3: back in the, gears in the back wheel.
2: Yeah.
3: In the axle.
1: Mm-hmm. Ripped it all off.
3: Yeah.
2: Bald as hell.
0: Sally joins us. What is your irrational fear?
5: Very odd, but, oh my God, I can't even. People creasing a piece of paper with their fingernails. Oh my God. I'll run.
0: It
5: hurts. It hurts my nails for like a good 5 minutes and just, you don't even do it. Oh, I can't. And you threaten to do it, and I'll feel it, and I just can't.
0: Wow. What about if they just use their fingers? That's fine.
5: I mean, any kind of, like, creasing motion, I can't. Nope.
0: Wow.
5: Mm-mm.
1: Is it because you think there's going to be, like, a paper cut, or?
5: No, it actually physically hurts my nails.
1: Wow. Because I can kind of understand, like, the thought of the feeling of a paper cut for me is really, I don't know. It's
5: it feels
1: like really intense.
5: Shoving bamboo up my nails.
3: Oh, man.
5: That's how it feels, and I just can't.
3: Right, if it literally feels like that, you might want to go to a doctor or something. You might have some sort of an efficiency.
0: You've got bamboo fingers.
3: That shouldn't hurt that much.
0: Sally?
5: Yeah, I know, right? But it's crazy.
3: Grease paper.
0: Sally, thank you. That's
3: right.
0: That's an excellent example of a very specific one.
2: Yeah,
3: okay,
1: that one.
3: Yeah, well, that's not, I mean, if it physically hurts her, that's not an irrational fear at that point.
0: No.
3: That's something that actually hurts. So, again, you should go to the doctor.
2: I really like this one. Victoria said, I got Botox once, and for 6 months, I couldn't raise my eyebrows. Totally normal. But it made me feel claustrophobic, like my upper head was trapped in concrete. So now I'm terrified of getting Botox again.
0: I can see that.
1: Wow.
2: Because, you can't. I have Botox in my forehead.
0: I'm terrified of getting my head stuck in a concrete mixer, but nope.
2: But to feel claustrophobic after that, that's really funny.
3: Yeah.
2: Oddly specific.
3: I have an irrational fear of getting trapped in something.
2: Mm-hmm.
3: Like
2: really?
3: Stuck. Yeah. Ooh. It's claustrophobic.
2: What would be the worst thing to get stuck in?
3: Oh, my gosh. Anything that where I just couldn't move my arms.
2: Ooh, yeah, that sounds awful.
3: You know? Mm-hmm. Yeah, I hate the idea of that. And I'm never anywhere where that would happen. I'm certainly not going to put myself in that position now. And it's crazy because when I was a kid, I loved climbing under, like squeezing under the bed or under the couch or whatever. And I never got stuck. But that's a huge fear now.
0: That wouldn't be great.
3: No.
0: Maitland, do you have one?
6: Yeah, similar to Hot Wings. I mean, we've been over before. I'm afraid of moths. But also getting stuck in a bounce house. I don't go in them.
3: Okay. Yeah, that's way. Yeah, that's a much better specific.
6: I don't
3: thing.
6: Go in them because I'm
0: sorry
6: terrified.
0: That I'm laughing.
6: No,
0: it's just so it's so
6: it's specific. Ridiculous and yeah. funny. But yes, in a bounce house, you fall. This actually happened to me when I was younger. I was in one of those ones that has kind of like a little obstacle course. It's got little noodles standing up,
0: yep.
6: and I fell down in between all the noodles. And then all the kids wouldn't stop jumping, and you can't get up.
0: Oh,
6: and then the noodles
0: stuck.
6: Were smacking me down. I'll never go in another one because I'm so scared of getting stuck in a damn bounce house.
1: Have
6: again.
1: You seen the videos of when the wind whips up and it
6: yes!
1: lifts one of them up
6: no.
1: and it flies it like two
6: you
1: miles
6: can't
1: away?
6: Pay me to get into a bounce house. I'll sit outside of it and I'll watch your kids have a good time.
0: What
6: but...
0: if you were the only person in there?
6: I
3: and
6: don't.
3: It's one without noodles. It's just an open.
6: I don't think
3: area.
6: I'd enjoy it because I'd be worried about it falling on me and then also getting trapped. But also where it's like, you know, when you're on an air mattress that's kind of losing air and you
0: yes.
6: get kind of
0: yeah.
6: stuck. That's bounce houses all the yeah. time. They're never firm.
2: That's yeah,
4: you
2: normal.
4: Can't take a step in a bounce house.
6: No.
4: Like, you're not
6: that's
4: walking
0: kind of,
4: out of there.
0: Kind
4: you're,
0: of the point. Yeah.
4: You're swimming over balls.
6: Yeah. yeah.
4: It's terrible.
6: Scary.
0: Tommy, what is yours?
7: Oh, man. I have a horrible fear that I'm going to somehow drive my car into a body of water and be stuck in it while it's sinking. I have watched so many videos on the proper procedure to escape a sinking vehicle on the off chance that somehow I end up in that situation.
1: Do you have one of those little
7: yes.
1: hammer
7: yep.
1: seatbelt cutters?
7: Mm-hmm. It's funny because you guys make fun of my keychain. I purposely don't have it on here, but I do have a black window breaker so that I can get out if needed.
4: I don't know why I just picture Tommy driving at all times with a life jacket on just in case. Like 24/7, 365.
1: Oh, just get a
4: swimmies.
1: Convertible.
0: Yeah.
1: Just get a convertible, drive it, never put the top up.
0: Yeah. Drive and float.
3: Yeah, then your irrational fear can be flipping over.
7: Oh, great.
3: Okay, and having no roof.
1: Get one of those little roll bars like right behind your head. Just
3: you
1: like
3: need a cage.
1: Just, yeah, just like F1 cars have.
7: Uh-huh. Great. Now I won't be in a convertible anytime soon. Thanks for a lot.
0: You're welcome. Whenever I ride in a convertible, I'm always convinced that a rock is going to get kicked up on the interstate and then hit me right in the face.
6: Yes.
0: Every time.
6: Yes.
0: And then I had one hit the passenger seat one time, like a piece of gravel from like a gravel truck. And I was like, see, I knew it. I knew it. It's just a matter of time until a rock goes through my eye.
7: Nice.
1: It would have to come at a crazy angle.
0: It would.
1: To get around the windshield.
0: But it hit the
1: maybe
0: seat
1: it goes
0: next
1: through
0: to me.
1: Maybe it just goes through the windshield.
0: Oh, that's the other one. You see those videos where like a pole falls off a yeah. truck and stabs a car?
4: Final Destination.
6: Yes.
0: Yeah.
6: We all have that fear. Nobody
0: yeah.
6: drives behind those log trucks anymore.
4: No.
3: Or they shouldn't. Yeah.
4: yeah. Or any truck that's got rocks in it at all. I'm
3: yeah.
4: Like, yeah, I don't want to be near that
3: distance.
4: Thing.
0: This one, I thought I was the only one. But I'm not able to sleep if there's a mirror I could wake up and see into.
6: Mm-hmm.
0: You said that like, yeah, the relatable?
6: Yeah, I have two mirrors in my room. One's on like my closet door that I leave open. And then the other one's my vanity. And if they're facing each other too much,
0: yeah.
6: I'll move it so that they're not reflecting into each other because that opens portals for demons.
0: Oh.
6: Don't. Yeah. Look too much into that one for me, please. But yeah, if the mirror is facing me, like the one on my closet door, I'll move it away because I won't be able to sleep.
0: The person that said the mirror said portals for demons.
6: Did they really?
0: Yeah. That's why I looked at you when you said that. I'm like, did you write this? What?
6: Mm-hmm.
0: I had never heard mirror is a demon portal.
6: Yeah.
3: I never really thought.
0: I certainly
3: that.
0: Hadn't heard that it had to be two of them. This person said one.
4: Aren't all the demons summoned by, like, saying their names three times and spinning around in the dark in front of a mirror?
6: That's
0: I think
6: Bloody
0: you're
6: Mary.
0: Of Beetlejuice.
4: Mm, oh.
3: Yeah.
4: See?
3: I guess.
4: But Beetlejuice isn't in front of a mirror, but Bloody Mary's in front of a mirror, right?
6: Mm-hmm. Or, like, so Hail Mary, I think.
0: Sandman. No. Candyman.
6: Candyman.
3: Yeah. See, I have a mirror positioned specifically near my bed so I can see myself when I wake up because then for a split second, I think I'm not alone.
4: Same, Howie. Same.
8: Child arrived just the other day.
0: I know, different concept. Similar desolation.
4: Oh, this one's good. Jenny on Facebook said, I work retail and I have a fear of tripping and falling forward and skewering my eye with a peg hook.
6: That's very similar. Yes. We got one on the app that says... I'm
0: yes.
6: There's one on the app that says I'm uncomfortable going down aisles that have metal rods that candy bags or other hanging products are sold because I thought I'd trip and stab my eyes
1: that's
6: on them.
1: That's relatable. That's really relatable. Any eye injury,
3: yeah.
1: Tripping, falling, and like catching myself on my eye in any way, awful.
0: So I remember a story a long time ago where a guy fell off a roof. They were doing a roof on the back of a house, so it was one of those where the basement's exposed in the back, so it's like three stories down from the back. And on the way down, his left eyelid caught on a nail that hadn't been pounded in all the way. And it stretched, and then at the last second, it went boing.
9: And it shot him back up?
0: No.
9: And he landed on the roof again?
0: No, he wishes it fell, and then it broke his spine. And then his eyelid was torn in two.
9: He landed on the neighbor's house?
3: Yeah, it was awful. No, just his eyelid.
0: Yeah. Yeah, his feet touched softly to the ground right before the eyelid imploded.
3: Yeah.
0: This one, when I first moved to Montana, we were driving somewhere on the interstate, and a dude from Washington was pissed that we weren't going 100 miles an hour. So when he came around to my window, he pointed a pistol right at my face while he smiled. And I thought, this is it. Ever since then, anytime someone passes me, I think they're going to threaten to shoot me. That's not an irrational fear. No. It did.
9: That's like PTSD right there.
0: Yes. Yeah. But that person writing that caused a lot of other people to say, I have never had this happen to me, and I'm convinced everyone who passes is going to shoot me.
2: That's bad.
0: They said if they're ever next to a car that's driving the same speed, they think that person is only driving the same speed next to them so they can ready their pistol.
2: Oh, well, anytime I'm walking and a car slows down in the least bit near me, I'm like, I'm getting kidnapped.
9: This is it.
2: I'm going, all right, well, at least I'm talkative. You know, hopefully they'll like me.
0: At least I'm talkative.
9: Hi, what are you doing? Hey. I like your car.
2: I thought this would happen.
6: How'd you get started in kidnapping?
3: Yeah. I can be swayed into joining your cult.
9: Three blocks later, the door swings open, Kelly gets pushed out.
2: Yeah, I talk my way out of it.
0: Not enough.
9: I made a mistake.
0: But not in the way they would teach you to talk your way out of it.
2: Just naturally aggressive. They hate me. They picked the wrong person.
9: Want to be blood brothers?
2: Yeah. I need friends. Thank you so much for picking me up. I worked with this producer in Atlanta, and she was in a part of a relationship where they were starting to think about kids. And she started having this irrational fear that she'd get pregnant and give birth to kittens. And she would start having dreams about it. She said, she's like, I don't know why. I just feel like when I get pregnant, I'm going to birth a cat. And I was like, what do you mean? And then she started having dreams about it. It was very consuming. I don't think that relationship lasted,
0: did she?
2: Actually.
3: Yeah, did
2: no,
3: she
2: I don't
3: end
2: think
3: up
2: she has
3: having
2: kids. I think it's
3: a cat.
10: Hello, pussy.
2: It's a very interesting thing. Very interesting person.
0: Oh, God. This one, Steve, this is bad. Ex-sister tripped. My ex's sister tripped, and the drill bit on the drill ended up under her eye through the eyelid.
2: Oh, God.
3: Oh, man. Yeah, you got to use those tools with caution. Just like scissors, you got to walk bit down, man.
0: Mm-hmm. Ooh. All those people with the fear of the little hook going in your eye. I fell and the peg hit my glasses and broke my glasses. Then I knew it was real. Not great.
3: No.
2: I like this one when I lost it, but I remember what it says. When I pass that, I'll wake up and somebody will take off my VR glasses and you'll realize you were in a simulation the whole time.
0: It'd be kind of cool.
2: I know.
3: I mean, yeah.
0: But also, unless you find out your real life is
3: significantly crappier than the one you have.
0: Yeah.
3: Here.
0: What if it's way better? That'd be weird. Who plays a video game where life is worse? There's probably lots of them, actually.
3: I don't know. A lot of them. Yeah. I mean, is your life better when you play Red Dead Redemption?
0: No. No, that's a very good point.
3: Mine's not even better if I just play football.
0: Right?
3: This almost hurts me from here.
0: 48 to nothing and I'm sacked 16 times.
3: Yeah.
0: Your personal information is valuable and far more accessible than you realize every time you shop online. Your data is collected, packaged, and sold to data brokers. 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It really is great watching it do all of the work, and literally it was sign up and watch it go.
3: Mm-hmm.
0: It's fantastic. Quietly in the background, wiping your personal data from people, search sites, data brokers, and hidden databases you probably didn't even know exist. 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
2: Don't give us that look.
1: Tell Steve to say what he just said. Tell Steve to say what he just said.
4: I don't know what he said. I'm afraid to do that.
1: It's not insensitive like usual.
4: Yeah. It's going to be a day today. Very feisty start. The off-air show started immediately. Hi, 1-800-947-3979. From the opening notes here, feels like I'm going to lose my voice by the end of the show.
2: Oh, yeah.
4: That's perfectly timed.
3: Yeah, that's good stuff for you.
4: Yeah. It seems like every year at about this time, my voice says, I've had enough.
1: It does.
4: And then I say, but it's time to do two games a day, every day for 4 days.
3: It does seem like going into the Big Ten tournament you are usually.
4: I'm Freebear, one of the hosts. It doesn't help. Figuratively, everyone in our house has been sick in the last week. So anyway, that's all I got. I'm dying. Little at a time.
2: Good morning. I'm Steve, and I woke up this morning, and I saw an email that Freebear had forwarded us, and I said, okay, well, I'm not going to bring that up because I am over this. And then the first thing Freebeer said when I walked in the door was, did you see that email? And I said, I'm back in, baby.
4: I didn't say it like that.
1: Yeah. Wait, there's been more happening on this email?
3: It's a thread.
1: That's why the backwards name came up. Steve, introduce yourself the proper way, please.
2: Oh, hi, I'm Enrique Lycamorden on Evitz.
3: And there you go.
1: That's what he said when the mics came on.
2: You could turn the mic off and then back on real quick.
1: Are we allowed to talk about this email? Can we make fun of it? I feel like they could attach this into this email for all of the things they want to talk about us for.
3: Yeah, I think it's important to explain what we're talking about. Going on. There's a graphic that the company that we work with wanted to put forth out into the world as an ad. And it's all six of us. Freebeer, Hot Wings, Steve, Kelly, Maitland, Tommy.
2: Interesting order that you chose.
3: Now, I put the order of, we kind of go in that order normally because it's just the order that we started. But it makes sense. It's easy to follow along with that way. In this scenario, the order was completely out of order. So it was Tommy, Maitland, Steve, Freebeer, me, and Kelly, I think. Mm-hmm. It was something like that. Yeah. It was just in a weird order that none of us are used to. We like what we like.
4: But Steve was like, this order.
3: This looks great, this. And also spell Maitland's name right. The response was, I see what you're saying, but the reason we did it that way is because you're all looking at Steve and laughing. And we looked at it and we went, oh, wow, well, that couldn't be more obvious, but not obvious at all.
2: Oh, they actually said something like, artistically speaking. Okay, so here's the original. It's fine?
3: Yeah, I mean, it's totally fine. It's just in an order that seems strange. So we had mentioned that, and then it just said, design-wise, we can't move the order of the pictures because everyone is looking at Steve. That's the point artistically.
2: Can't possibly.
4: An artistic point in a digital ad for trade magazines?
3: In a banner?
2: So I simply did a very rudimentary Photoshop. So all I did was
4: the same photos.
2: I inverted some of the images. So naturally the text is backwards and like the logo in back of Tommy is backwards. But I just did it to prove the point. This would be very simple to do.
3: That artistically possible, it can still make total sense.
4: Now, were you up all night to do this?
2: I was. I was up all night from 5:15 this morning to 5:17 this morning.
4: Pretty quick turn.
3: It's actually a lot more obvious what's happening now.
4: That's what I said.
3: I mean, it is.
1: Oh, definitely.
3: In the first sequence, you had no idea. It was like, this won't make sense artistically. It doesn't make sense now. And now, if I saw that, I'd go, oh, everyone in the room is laughing at Steve.
4: It actually does look like
1: it's way better.
3: It's completely obvious now.
4: I did not know that we were all looking at Steve the first time I saw it. Photos were available on the internet today.
1: Yeah, they took screenshots of the social media images that I used. That's all they did.
3: Honestly, that's what I thought. I go, oh, they just want each of us in the midst of laughing. That makes sense.
4: Yes. Sure.
3: But that's as far as I got with the quality. So that's,
2: fool?
3: I am pretty simple and foolish.
2: You even know art.
3: There's no doubt, but honestly, you're...
4: Let me just say this. If you're listening at the corporate headquarters,
5: in the big city. This needs no follow-up. There's no conversation that needs to be had with me about this.
6: Adam, follow-up with me.
5: No one is upset.
6: If you need to follow up with me, and I will just not answer my phone.
3: Yeah.
6: And then Monday is a new week, and everything is reset.
5: Yep. Yeah. We just wave bye-bye.
3: Yeah, then everything is good to go. It's all fine.
5: It just makes us laugh, and now it's on the radio. Sorry.
6: Yeah, you gave us content.
3: Yeah.
6: Thank you.
1: Yeah.
3: This isn't anger. This is teasing and pointing out the obvious.
1: it's so obvious.
5: I mean, if it happens to make you angry, that's more of a you problem.
3: Yeah. I mean, that's it. You got to start pointing with the thumb in that case and not the finger, right? Like, I mean, you know, it's just reality.
6: Oh, by the way, before, do you want to hear me say my name backwards?
3: Yeah. Oh, yeah. I want to see, like, how accurate it is.
6: It's, I mean, it's not bad. Steven Andrew McKernan.
1: Wait, what?
6: Steven Andrew Michael McKernan. Sniffing under when we come looking in.
3: Oh my God, it's like the end of a Beatles record toward the end of their reign. Yeah.
1: Wait, you have two middle names?
6: No, I have a middle name and a confirmation name. Come on now.
5: It just sounds like two middle names when
1: you
5: say it.
1: That's two middle names.
3: Oh, you worked in your confirmation name?
6: Hell yeah, man. Sniffing under when we come looking in.
3: Wow.
1: Steven Andrew Michael McKernan?
6: Yeah.
1: That explains so much. People with two middle names, they're always a little weird.
6: It's not two middle names.
1: Two middle names.
3: Boy, I've never tried to work in my confirmation.
6: Do it, man.
1: What's your confirmation name again, Hot Wings?
3: Joseph.
1: Joseph, that's right.
6: Hot Wings Joseph Michaels.
5: My French name in French class was Jean-Claude.
3: That's how I would introduce myself.
5: Do I just add that, too? It's just as noted.
3: Well, my Spanish...
1: Jean-Claude Daniels.
3: My Spanish class
5: Greg
3: name
5: Joseph
3: was...
5: Joseph Jean-Claude Daniels.
6: Oh, well, then I'm Stephen Andrew Michael Esteban Francisco Goya McKiernan.
3: Oh, wow. You had so many. Why did you have so many? Did you have a confirmation name in Spanish, too?
5: God, you're like Dikembe Mutombo.
3: Because I would be, Christopher Joseph Felipe Nicholas Michaels.
6: Now, our Spanish teacher, Senor Pascal, he gave all of us... our translated Spanish name, which for me was Esteban, but then he also tagged on like a famous Spanish, you know, person or location. So I was Francisco Goya. So I was Esteban Francisco Goya.
5: Like the beans?
6: I believe he was an artist.
5: Oh, okay.
3: But also a bean.
1: Also bean.
3: Yeah, I mean, it's still a pretty notable bean.
1: Oh, yeah. Goya? They're great beans.
3: Yeah. Fantastic beans.
5: I love your bean name.
6: Thank you.
3: Yeah.
6: Call me Goya.
3: Yeah. Our Spanish teacher let us pick any name we wanted. I didn't have to be like Cristobal or something. That's why I went for Felipe. Mm. Thought that was interesting.
1: See, that sucks. My Spanish teacher, man, screw you, lady. Everybody in class whose name could translate, she would say, oh, this is great. You would be Esteban or Steven, mm-hmm. right? And if you were Stuart, you were Stuart. And I was like, oh, that's cool. What's Kelly? And she's like, Kelly. I didn't get a cool Spanish name.
5: Very similar in French class. She was doing that same thing. And then she got to mine. She goes, Greg doesn't translate. Jean-Claude.
1: Yeah, but at least you got an imaginary name.
6: Jean-Claude is a good name.
5: It's better than just Greg or Kelly. Yeah.
1: I was like, I go by queso. Everybody calls me cheese. And she's like, no, that's not your real name.
6: Should have been Leg-Greg.
3: Leg-Greg. See, if I were a teacher in that case, I'd make things up. Like, the kids aren't going to know. I'd be like, oh, your name translated is... Gige. or something.
5: They should have said it was, what is that cheese, Gigere?
1: Gruyere.
5: They should have told me it was that. I'd have been like, my French name's Gruyere. And then I'd have been about 35, somebody would have said, that's cheese, stupid.
3: That's not a name.
5: Because I wouldn't have looked. What was I going to look on? The not internet we had?
3: Exactly.
5: I'm not going to go to the library to check. Hey, is this legit?
3: That's how you make kids look stupid for a lifetime. Even long after they've left your class. What a mistake on the part of your teacher.
5: By the way, one other side note is we're all over the map today, which is like the other days.
3: Oh, we couldn't wait to talk about any of this.
5: Oh, it's true. I saw yesterday in the same industry publication that those sweet-looking-at-Steve ads are going to air.
6: Oh, where our artistic our ads are.
5: Yes. That there's a launch. You know how radio's been naming stations for years with people's first names, like Bob FM.
3: Yeah, Jack FM was a big one. Yes.
5: Somebody launched Greg FM yesterday.
6: Oh, no.
3: What's on Greg FM?
5: Nothing. It's an empty white slate. It's a little too big for the signal.
1: It's the sound of people chewing and splatting.
3: Is that FM? Folksy Irish funeral music that we've accused you of liking before?
5: It's the idea is, It said, the idea is to make adult hits fun.
3: Oh, man. Okay.
5: That's me.
3: So each hour, six times, you'll hear Susudio from Phil Collins.
5: So, yeah, I was very proud of that. I got to change that name. I got to change it. I just need suggestions. Max, Jack, Flippy. I don't know.
3: I mean, of all the names.
5: Like, you know.
2: Grige. Or Grige.
1: You might mean Felipe.
5: Oh, yeah. I'm not very ethnic. More next. It is the Free Beer and Hot Wings Show.
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0: Well, this was awkward.
1: I would definitely make sure everybody's dressing up for Halloween at the workplace before I go showing up.
2: I would find out,
1: like, hey, what are you wearing? Oh, you're not? Oh.
2: I just know what it's like, you know, to think everybody's going to dress up because it's Halloween, and then you show up to the concert, and you're the only one there in an astronaut costume. And
3: that can't be a great night by itself.
2: To show
3: unless
2: up to
3: you
2: a
3: just
2: concert
3: lean in.
2: And you're wearing a bubble head because you're in an astronaut costume? Yeah, a little embarrassing.
1: Yeah.
2: What would be even worse is if your boyfriend at the time ditched you at the concert, so then you were the crying astronaut.
3: Oh, I wouldn't want to be a crying astronaut.
1: I mean, on the bright side, on the bright side, you've got a visor.
3: Broadcasting from the O'Reilly Auto Parts Studios, your professional parts people.
4: Hi, I'm Steve. I'm not sure what this is, but I think that we have to combine our powers and help somebody win a contest. I got an email from friend of the show, Meg. Did you guys get this too?
3: Yes.
4: I don't know what it is.
3: But I didn't understand it either.
4: I don't know what it is, but I like it. Maggie sent an email saying, in our family idiot group chat, it was brought up that Alan in Scotland, our good friend, is in the final 10 for a contest called Unexpected Scottish Voice. You can vote here to help him win. And she sent a link. And I clicked on it, and I was like,
3: it's a singing competition?
4: I don't know. It's called Unexpected Scottish Voice in Bagging Area.
3: What?
4: And I recognize the store. I think it's Lidl, L-I-D-L. It's basically, I think it's the same company that owns the store, Aldi.
3: Okay.
4: Because I know that, like in New Jersey, I know that Lidl, like my mom grocery shops at Lidl.
3: Okay.
4: So it's some kind of contest to be the, like, the voice of the bagging area at the grocery store.
3: Oh, wow.
4: And our friend Alan in Scotland is a finalist.
1: Okay,
4: so,
1: all right. And so that makes sense. He's got some radio experience.
4: Yeah.
1: Speaking
3: experience.
1: Oh,
3: they have audio examples.
4: Yeah, so you can go to this website. Oh, I'm going to, sorry, Emma. No, sorry, Lauren.
2: Why don't we listen to these two?
3: Yeah, I want to hear.
1: Yeah, what if there's a better Scottish accent?
3: Can you listen without voting?
4: I don't know. That,
5: I believe that I should be the unexpected Scottish voice for Lidl, because I love Lidl. Lidl is my favorite.
3: What a suck up.
4: No.
3: Skip this guy.
4: Skip.
3: Boring.
4: Liam S. from Aberdeen.
1: Ooh, okay, that's a good county.
6: I guess I'm just passionate about using my voice and working.
4: Barf.
1: Yeah, I know.
4: Alan from Oban.
1: You why wouldn't you listen to it before you click yes?
2: Okay.
1: It's like hot or not, man.
4: All right,
2: now
4: let's
2: we're never going to be able to swipe on him again. There he is.
4: Okay, here we go.
2: Back.
4: Okay.
7: I'm currently 46. I lost my eyesight when I was 30, went back to university and studied sound production and sound engineering and loved doing wee recordings like this. And I did a live radio show for my local radio station until the radio station is no longer there anymore. And I just love doing little recordings like this. So, yep, I would be up for doing this for sure.
2: For sure.
4: Okay, guys.
2: Okay. Perfect.
4: Green check mark or red X?
2: Green.
1: Red X. I mean, yeah, we didn't hear any of the women.
3: Why didn't he mention us? We're a big part of his audio career.
1: Yeah.
4: All right, Alan, you got our vote for being the voice of the bagging area at a grocery store. Do you get paid for that?
1: I imagine.
4: It's got to be very lucrative.
3: Maybe it's like a big gift certificate or
1: maybe a shopping spree.
3: New pair of binoculars.
4: But if I go into one of their stores here, am I going to hear Alan?
3: No.
4: That would be awesome.
1: I imagine.
3: That'd be awesome, though.
4: Is this like a worldwide thing?
3: It seems like it's not.
4: Okay.
3: Just based on all of those contestants being from like 5 square inches of Scotland.
4: Can we bless this out on every social media platform?
3: Yes. This show is made for helping people that are associated with win online weird contests.
4: Yeah, we got half of America's favorite couple here.
3: Yeah, right? Well, top 15.
4: For now.
3: Still number one, though.
2: Yeah, after your top 15, when do you go to like the top 10 and top 5?
3: Maybe.
2: Really? That's a lot to keep voting for.
3: It is. I was a little disappointed by that news.
1: Yeah.
8: Steve, just a heads up. You got to press submit. So you got to click X on everybody who's not Alan and then click submit. Otherwise, it doesn't lock in your vote.
4: Oh, okay.
1: Oh, my gosh. So not only do you have to like one, you have to dislike everyone else.
8: Mm-hmm.
1: That seems rude.
4: And
1: unnecessary.
4: Okay, so now I scrolled down a little bit further. I guess these are the quotes that are going to be, scan your Little Plus app for Bonnie deals and put the item in your bag and don't dilly-dally. I got to hear Alan say that before I actually cast my vote.
3: Put the item in your bag and don't dilly-dally.
8: It's like he's here.
3: It is, right?
8: Oh. He rode his wheelchair here so fast.
3: He did. It's got
4: Alan, give us a call.
3: Tires for the ocean.
4: We're going to need... We're going to need you to sell yourself to us.
3: You already voted for him.
4: I guess I didn't submit it correctly.
3: Doesn't have to do jack squat for you. You're going to have to hire an assistant to help you deal with red Scottish tape.
1: What if the compensation for winning that is 60-second supermarket sweep and you can't have help? Like, that would be a bummer. That'd be so unfair.
4: He's just running into the end cap. Oh,
3: that's how I got $200 worth of tampons. I thought they were cereal.
4: You're sounding a little Liverpool.
1: Yeah, you're kind of sliding into the wrong country.
3: Maybe that's where he's from. He doesn't know.
1: I mean, how would he?
3: Alan, we love you. I'm sorry, I'm stupid. Can't even get the kid to an appointment. I'm not taking him to.
2: I'm not going to lie, though, Hot Wings, the whole supermarket sweep blind edition, I think that would crush.
1: If everyone was blind, then yes, that would be amazing.
3: Like, you know, and on some shelves, like in between the really expensive steaks and something else that's highly sought after is just a wasp nest.
1: Mm-hmm. Yeah.
3: Like, oh, no. Yeah.
1: Piano wire stretched across.
3: Yeah.
1: Yeah, that's rude.
3: Yeah. Right?
1: Terrible.
2: Yeah.
3: Lots of glue strips.
1: Yeah.
3: Just the most, like, for mice.
1: A lot of Nerf guns.
3: Nerf guns?
1: Yeah.
3: What, do you want to kiss them?
2: Yeah, people with pole sizes.
1: What do you do with Nerf guns at your house?
3: Something rougher than Nerf guns. We're making this challenging. I had a wasp nest, and you're like, yeah, and also tickle them.
1: Yeah, I mean, I was trying not to kill them.
3: I'm not going to kill them, but there needs to be some sense of danger.
1: Fun that
3: there should be flame.
2: Definitely flame.
3: Right? Where if you step on the wrong spot, it's...
2: Yeah, and then, like, scratch and sniffs, but they're the wrong ones. Never figure out.
3: Alan in Scotland joins us. Hello, Alan.
4: Yes!
2: Alan!
9: Morning, everybody. How are you?
3: Good morning.
4: Very good, sir.
3: Oh. What do you think of this blind supermarket sweep idea? Have you ever heard of supermarket sweep?
9: Yes, we've got it over in the UK as well. Okay. It's a bizarre thing. There was a competition last summer when I was over here, and it was for the Ring doorbell to be the Scottish voice of that. And I said, I'll do it when I go home. And I completely forgot. And then this one came up, and I thought, I'm going to give it a go. So I did it in April or May this year, and totally forgot about it until I got a call the other day saying, yep, you're in the top 10 out of 5,000 entrants. So I was like, wow.
4: Alan, is that a big thing in Scotland to be the Scottish voice of whatever? Because
9: it is now.
3: Right. What is the prize, my friend?
9: The prize is prestige, obviously, and you get £500 shopping vouchers for the store. That's nice. It. So,
3: but honestly, the money, the £500 would be great, but just the prestige, I would love to have my voice do that. Are you kidding?
1: Mm-hmm.
9: I think it's just the fun of doing it.
3: Yes.
9: Yeah, I think it's just the fun of doing it. Yeah. And a few of my friends are saying it'll freak them out, get into our local Lidl and hearing my voice. So.
3: Right. Absolutely.
4: So do you just have to record these two lines? Is that all that you have to do, though? Scan your Little Plus app for Bonnie deals and put the item in your bag and don't dilly-dally.
9: Yeah, there was three lines I had to record. I'm sure I've still got them somewhere. I'll send them to you if you want.
1: Okay, could you please tell us not to dilly-dally? I need to hear how that sounds out.
9: Hurry up and don't dilly-dally.
3: You got my vote. That's fantastic. Do our Yankee votes count?
9: I hope so. I can't see why not. A few people over here. I'm actually over here just now. I'm in Cape Cod at the moment.
3: Oh, you are.
4: Alan, you're
9: a few people over here to vote already.
4: Yeah. Oh, Alan, you're going to make people mad. You're on Cape Cod right now.
3: Yeah, you're not in.
9: Oh, yes, of course. Apologies.
3: On the Cape.
1: Yeah, I learned that.
3: Well, Alan, we're going to do. Steve, are you setting up one of those texts to vote for Alan thing?
4: Yes, absolutely.
3: We're going to see if we can push you over the top.
9: Thank you very much, guys. And good luck with your one as well, Phoebe.
3: Thank you. Enjoy the States.
9: Thank you.
3: That's awesome. Somebody said we should hire Alan to be our voiceover guy.
4: Yes. Agreed.
2: That would be amazing.
1: And look at how little we have to give him.
4: Ooh, well, right. Look at how
3: the guy
4: little?
3: We have hasn't yeah. billed us in 5 years.
1: Yeah.
3: Has he billed us once since no. you started, Kelly?
2: Not
4: is he alive?
2: I'd always email him because he doesn't send the bill to me. He'd send it to you. And I'm like, hey, bud, we're still using your voice.
3: I've texted him and emailed him saying, hey, dude, you don't have to send me a monthly invoice for the past 63 months. Yeah. Just send one.
2: Yeah.
3: If he ever does it, we're broke.
2: Yeah.
3: We're like, well, sorry, everybody who won all those games on the show that we owe you money. We had to pay the voice guy for 7 years.
1: Yeah.
2: Yeah, I just stopped sending him emails after his third kid was born or whatever, because I was like, I think he's just like, he's forgotten.
3: And we don't ask him for new stuff, really, very often. But this is a discussion we had, and this is a standard in the business. We are paying to use your voice, so it's exclusive in the 50 markets or so that we're on. Or maybe he's on every other radio station, too. And so he's like, I didn't give him my deal. But I don't think that's the case.
1: Yeah, I don't know.
3: We owe that guy. I don't even know what we pay him a month anymore. It's been so long since I wrote that check. I have no idea. Unless he's listening. Then so it's funny. $200.
1: Yep. Sorry. It only goes back 90 days, man. You got to get on it.
2: Yes. I wonder if he just thinks he gets paid for when he records. Not for as long as we're using his voice.
3: I mean, the contract's not written that way unless he just literally forgot.
2: Don't show it to him.
1: No.
3: I couldn't find it if I had to. Back in a minute. It is the Free Beer and Hot Wings Show.
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1: Have you heard of COVID syndrome?
3: No, I have not.
1: This seemed like something that was borderline made up. It's a syndrome that makes fathers feel pregnant when their significant other is the one actually pregnant. Steve, this happened to you, right?
2: Not that I can remember.
1: No. Hot wings?
2: No. So they actually physically feel pregnant?
1: Now they
2: like
1: say,
2: not just like they sympathize with their wife or their girlfriend and
1: they have real symptoms. That's what this says. I have never heard a guy talk about this.
3: No, because this is only something that would happen to lunatics that have psychosomatic issues. I mean, I know when my ex was, you know, when she was pregnant, there were times where I could try to sympathize, but I could never empathize. Like, I didn't feel it.
1: Your blood pressure wasn't through the roof.
3: I felt bad for her.
1: Retaining water, yeah.
3: But I didn't get bloated and crave weird foods.
1: Now, it doesn't have to be just your baby. It's reported that friends and partners, you know, like a gay couple, they're also having it. So it's not a biological connection. It's more just about spending time. So maybe, Maitland, when you've had a friend that's pregnant, or Kelly, same for you, you could have felt COVID syndrome. Let's talk about what it is. The symptoms appear suddenly. By the way, doctors in this article say it occurs in almost half of all partners.
3: It must be pretty minor then, because I've never heard one man talk about going, I think I feel pregnant.
1: It says the symptoms appear suddenly. Nausea, severe fatigue, numb arms, tender skin across their arms and chest, a general sense of discomfort, and not feeling like themselves. Those are the symptoms experienced by fathers-to-be and non-pregnant partners during the pregnancy period. A little-known condition is the culprit, COVID syndrome. It's a sympathetic pregnancy, says an OBGYN at the Cleveland Clinic in Ohio, who has seen a few cases. Essentially, it's when non-pregnant partners experience pregnancy symptoms despite the fact they're not biologically pregnant. Does that make any sense to you?
3: No, it doesn't.
4: What is interesting, though, is I have had so many friends who are pregnant, and I have known every single time before they've told me.
1: Really?
4: So, and it's not like, oh, hey, I noticed that she's just really sick throughout the day a lot more, or you notice like a glow or anything. But I even had a girlfriend who lives long distance, and we talk every week. And when she called me, she's like, what are you doing right now? And I said, I don't know, but I feel like you're about to tell me you're pregnant. And she's like, how did you know that?
1: Jeez.
4: And I just knew. And I think there's intuition in that way that I could say that I've felt before. I have been around so many pregnant people, sister-in-laws, best friends, coworkers, and never thought, oh, the morning sickness is real. Or
1: right.
4: I got to go be near a coat hanger or something.
1: Right. How often are you wrong about that feeling where somebody says something, or you ask and you're sure and then you're wrong?
4: I've never had somebody tell me. Most of the time I wait, but I knew that day that my closest friend had called me to tell me she was pregnant. I knew what that phone call was. And she also hadn't had any issues either. So, like, I try to be sensitive to that.
1: Sure.
4: But any other times I've waited until somebody's been like, hey, guess what? I'm having a baby. And I just sit there and think to myself, I knew it.
1: I freaking knew it. They say there's a growing body of research to suggest this syndrome is far more widespread than previously thought. Some scientists wonder whether its bizarre symptoms warrant rethinking how bearing children affects both parents. I'm sure women are like, oh, good, finally the guys are getting considered for the thing they do almost entirely. It can affect dads-to-be, same-sex partners, even grandmothers-to-be who live with the pregnant person. Now, I do see, like, it does feel like women who have had babies and then have raised their babies for a while, they do, like Kelly's describing that sixth sense, it seems like they really know.
4: Mm-mm.
1: Like, and I always just assumed it's because they recognize things that they felt in their own body, but
3: right,
1: maybe
3: that
1: not.
3: Part would make sense.
1: Symptoms run the gamut, like we said. Nausea to fatigue, backaches to dental pains, mood swings, food cravings, weight gain. We've heard people joke about that. Oh, I'm eating for two as well. But that's easy to chalk up to, well, there's just more food around.
3: Yeah, she wants ice cream all the time, and I'm too weak not to have some, too.
2: Right. I gained quite a bit of weight during first pregnancy with Evelyn. She was loving these Kit Kat ice cream bar, or these Kit Kat ice cream cones.
1: Oh, yeah.
2: They were amazing, and we had them like five nights a week.
4: Yeah. Yeah. And I want to marry your wife so bad.
3: That's not done out of sympathy, though. That's done out of delicious.
2: Yeah.
1: Like when in Rome.
3: Yeah.
2: I understand. I'll support you on this.
1: Estimates of its prevalence vary drastically because of how different countries, nations, and medical establishments view it. The one study said about 52% of fathers feel it in the United States, but in Thailand, it's 60%. Sweden, it's around 20. Russia, 35. In Poland and China, 70% of the fathers, particularly they studied fathers in this case, reported feeling some forms of pregnancy sickness as well.
2: That is such a high percentage.
4: Just don't believe it.
3: I still think it's in their head.
4: I really don't. It's like guys who say that they get their period too. I hate that when they're like, yeah, I get a period too. There's like a week in the month where I don't feel good either. And I think to myself, are you bleeding out of your pee hole?
1: Yeah. Like, I think it's fair for guys to say, you know, there's a good chance that we're on some sort of cycle as well, where there's parts of the month where I'm...
4: Yeah.
1: Or I don't even know if it's a month. But comparing the two, no.
4: Yeah. I know that I don't bleed out of that particular one.
3: I was going to say, you might want to go to a doctor, because I don't know everything about female anatomy, but I think that's the wrong
4: spot.
3: But
4: I'm pretty sure with male anatomy, you just have one, where we have two.
1: And if it bleeds out of that one, I definitely freak out and don't just put cotton on it.
4: Yeah, exactly. Yeah. And by on it, you mean in it.
1: Yes.
3: None of those.
1: Haven't had any cotton in it, so
3: I don't want any of that.
4: That's it. I don't want to dismiss somebody, especially if they're actually barfing and experiencing some sort of sickness. That would suck. But also, that you're not pregnant. Like, you're not pregnant.
1: Honestly, like, I think as a group, we're pretty open-minded. But if a coworker came in here whose wife was having a baby and said, I'm really feeling it, I think I've got COVID, and then explained what it was, they would be able to hear us laughing before the door shut.
4: I would say put them on a mic right now.
3: Yeah, I would too. I feel like the only people who have these experiences are narcissists who just can't stand somebody else having attention for a while.
1: Mm-hmm. So 70% of China's narcissists?
3: Yes.
2: Maybe.
3: I would say narcissistic or stupid.
4: Yeah.
3: I don't know. I mean, like, the people that have those sympathy, it's like they get into their own head enough. It's like if I sit here and like focus on, you know, like when you focus on pain, like, oh, I got a little paper cut. If you didn't know that it happened, you know, when you're in the yard and you look down and half your leg is gone and you go, how did that happen? I didn't even know that happened.
1: Yes,
3: and
1: Steve, then have you reached that age yet?
3: You know what I'm talking about, though? I mean, everybody's had those moments where you go, this is a significant enough injury. I don't know when this happened or how I did it, yet I'm bleeding all over the place. But those other moments where you're focused on it because you saw it happen.
1: And it hurts.
3: Like a paper cut, and you're like, oh, my God, it's so bad, it's so bad, it's so bad. I think it's like that where you just go, I'm seeing it, so I'm applying this to myself, but it's BS.
1: Let me play devil's advocate for a moment.
3: Okay.
1: Maybe we all felt it, but we never considered it because, like what you're saying, we didn't know it was a thing. And it would feel silly to say to your pregnant wife in that moment, hey, I think I feel pregnant, too. Like, I mean, reasonably, she would, just as Kelly said, she feels when guys talk about having a cycle.
4: Mm-hmm.
1: Like, oh, do you? Are you feel? Do your feet hurt today?
4: Yeah.
1: Like, I wouldn't say that. Even if I thought it in the deepest parts of my brain, I wouldn't have said anything.
3: No, definitely not. I mean, as a guy, I can honestly say I think there are a lot of times our feelings and emotions as men are dismissed and overlooked and poo-pooed. And it's unfair. But in that case, man, you better shut your mouth.
1: Because it should even be overlooked.
3: Even if you're like, man, I don't know, I think I'm feeling a little queasy too. You better not say it's because you're pregnant.
1: I feel sick too because you're pregnant. Imagine that.
3: Yeah, nope. You better keep your mouth shut.
4: Mm-hmm.
3: You should shut your trap, man.
1: Have you ever, Maitland, your mom has been a delivery nurse for years, so this is kind of her world. Has she ever mentioned anything about anything like this?
5: No. She actually doesn't really talk much about the men involved, really at all.
1: Makes sense.
5: Than when she comes home and she's like, man, this guy, this husband was... She'll either talk about the ones who were so loving and amazing and and just the perfect partner all the way through. She'll be like, man, this guy set the standard for everybody else. Or she'll talk about the really bad ones or ones who try to, like, kidnap their kid after they're born. And then they have to, like, lock down the hospital.
1: Is that a common thing?
5: It's been a thing before where, yeah, they've had to lock down the hospital.
2: Oh, like legit kidnap.
5: Because a dad was told that he couldn't be part of the kid's life or something, so he just takes it. There was one where he was, I think, like, they found the dude in a stairwell and the baby was in a duffel bag.
3: Wow.
5: What?
3: Ooh. Yeah, man, it's, yeah, if you've never been, gone through a pregnancy, a birth at a hospital, like, their protocols now are crazy locked down. Like, even as the dad, like, where everything was fine, you walk in and you've got a wristband and they're scanning you and they're doing this. And, I mean, it's...
1: Like, there's all sorts of alarms if the scanner passes.
3: Oh, yeah.
1: It's like stealing CDs from Tower Records in the 90s or something.
3: Before you get into the elevator, they scan you. They check the hood of your hoodie to make sure there's not a baby in it in your pockets. Yeah.
1: Yep. They ask babies if you're
3: When you go and see the butterflies.
1: Yes, that's true, too.
3: It's very similar. Yeah. Uh-huh.
5: Oh, my gosh. I've walked through to visit my mom at work before and... went to leave, and there's a baby stuck to me.
1: Oh, my God. Yeah, shake them off.
5: Yeah.
1: This text from Crystal. My husband does the exact opposite. When I was pregnant, I would complain about a symptom like, oh, yeah, man, my stomach really hurts. And he'd say, yeah, my stomach hasn't hurt that bad during this pregnancy. Or I'll say how much my back hurts, and he'll say, my back's been feeling really good during this pregnancy. I hope that's tongue-in-cheek and meant to make you laugh. Otherwise... be listening for divorce ads for you to find an attorney.
3: Yeah. Call Adam.
1: But I'm assuming it's meant to be silly. Hopefully. Now, knockoffs might look the same at first, but they don't often hold up. That's why I used to have to go up and clean out my gutters that had cheap knockoff guards on them, because the guards would get everything stuck in them. And like Hot Wings talked about, I had trees growing in the thing, keeping things out of the gutter. Very ineffective.
3: Yeah, you're better off not having anything if you got trees growing up there. 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
1: 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We stay in touch. It's a fun group text to be a part of while we're off. Sometimes it's just adventures. Sometimes it's, hey, I saw this for so-and-so. Sometimes it's teasing stuff forward for when the show comes back, Maitland. Mm-hmm. And that's what you did.
4: Yes. I really missed you guys, by the way.
1: We missed you.
5: We missed you.
1: I missed
5: too.
1: All of you guys.
4: I was sitting there yesterday. I was like, I can't wait to go back. I don't know what I'd do if I had to sit at home another day.
1: Couldn't take it anymore.
4: Which I didn't, huh? Because I was out and about getting wild all over the place this vacation. Yeah,
5: is it safe to say Marilyn was out for like the last 10 days?
4: She was out not the full last 10 days, but
1: no, Marilyn
4: several times over the past 10 days.
1: For listeners who might be confused, Marilyn is just drunk Maitland, but yes, really drunk.
5: It's Maitland's
4: really
5: also
4: drunk. Drunk. Yeah. Like, there's drunk and just, I'm Maitland. And then there's, like, real drunk.
5: There's dead
4: I'm
5: eye,
4: not
5: dead
4: me
5: eye Maitland.
4: That picture that we posted yesterday when Kelsey asked, or not Kelsey, Kelly asked for our sleigh selfies.
1: Yes.
4: It was a screenshot from a video that I sent you guys where I was like, this is Marilyn in all of her glory. There's not a thought behind her eyes.
1: It was like a trout that has just been pulled out of the water.
4: Just at the end, I don't even know what I was looking at. I think just Christmas lights or something. I don't know. We had walked however many miles. My friend was like, we got to get to this one bar. We popped into four bars because he was like, we got to find the Old Town Pub. And we stopped in the Old Town Bar, the Old Town Road, the Old Town Saloon, the Old Town whatever.
1: Oh,
4: everything. And okay, we would go as far as to, like, get through past the bouncers, and they'd be like, this isn't it. Turn around. We got to leave.
1: That sounds annoying.
4: We went to so many bars, but we only drank at, like, a few of them.
1: But must have drank a lot at a few of them.
4: That was this past weekend. My birthday was a little over a week ago. Super fun. My friends and I went and hung out in one of our little lakeside towns, just kind of bopped around town. They have a little social district. And then she met us at a brewery to have a few beers after.
1: Okay.
4: I had four beers that night, which is enough. Mm-hmm. Like, that's quite a bit, but not anything I thought too crazy. But the memories of that night are real fuzzy.
1: Okay.
4: And apparently at one point I said, guys, let's call my dad.
1: Okay.
6: All right. Yeah, this is good.
4: Hadn't talked to him. Thought it would be super fun. Thought calling my dad was going to be the most fun part of my night. But he didn't answer. And apparently that made me a little upset. And so I left him a voicemail.
1: What time do you think this call was placed?
4: Oh, I can tell you. It was after 11 o'clock.
1: Okay, so a reasonable time for him not to answer the phone.
4: But it's a Saturday night. My dad is a bit of a night owl.
1: Okay.
4: Got a lot of friends.
1: Okay.
4: So, yeah. And then he called me like 2 days later. He's like, oh, how are you? I haven't heard from you. And I was like, you didn't listen to your voicemail? Me and my friends left him a pretty weird one.
1: Okay.
4: And he was like, no, I haven't. I'll have to find it. So then I go over to his house a few days later. He has his phone hooked up to a Bluetooth speaker. I'm like, you listen to that voicemail yet? And he was like, no, I haven't. You want to listen to it now? So we listened to it full blast together.
5: I would have loved to have read the transcription of it.
4: Have you listened to it yet, Steve?
5: I have. I had to.
4: Steve had to bleep
5: some,
4: it.
5: Some language.
1: Okay,
5: in there.
1: All right.
4: But yes, this is the voicemail that I left my dad on my birthday.
1: Okay.
7: Dad. What the f*** is that? Answer our phone call!
5: Who is that?
4: That is either my friend Kennedy or my friend Kate. Now, you're going to hear my friend Kate come in here in just a few seconds.
1: Okay.
4: And this is where things
1: really... If I'm your dad, as soon as I hear that, I'm like, I'm so glad I didn't.
4: Dad! That's my favorite part.
5: I like that.
7: What the f***
8: is that? Answer our phone call! What the f***?
6: it's Maitland. Helen Keller and Amelia Earhart are the same person. Helen Keller just got tired of being deaf and blind, and then she decided she was going to be a pilot and throw herself into the middle of the ocean.
5: What? All right. That wasn't you, right?
4: No, that's my friend Kate.
5: Okay.
3: That's Kate with the unique insight and wisdom of history.
4: Okay. Yes.
5: Okay, so they're so
3: we're in good hands.
5: The same person.
3: Yeah. Yep.
6: She was sick of her life.
7: This is me, Maitland. Me, Maitland. This is me, Kennedy, and Kate. Kate Heffel and Andrew. So Kate heavily denies the existence of Helen Keller. We need you to confirm or deny. I love you and I miss you. And if you call me back tonight, I can't guarantee we'll answer. But call me back tomorrow. I love you and I miss you. Bye.
3: No drunken pacing on that sentence.
5: Oh, God. Even threw in the I love you and I miss you.
4: Nice. So good.
8: I could care less about the team struggling.
3: Very Joe Namath on Monday Night Football vibes from 20 years ago.
4: I don't know why I need you to confirm or deny. Like, he's going to know.
3: Well, your dad is the number one Helen Keller scholar in
4: the
3: northern United States. Yeah,
9: recreationist.
7: What the?
10: Why does your friend Kate not believe Helen Keller is real?
4: You know, I think it's a bit, but I can't tell anymore. she was making us grilled cheese and tomato soup. But also, yeah, we had a photo shoot on her floor because I bought a sweatshirt while we were out in Grand Haven that said Silly Goose University on it.
3: Oh, my God.
4: And it has a goose on it. Wow. So it was really cute. So I was feeling real cute in my sweatshirt. And I was like, y'all, take some pictures of me. And then I woke up the next morning and I was like, what the hell are these pictures?
3: Oh, God. You had to be pretty hungover, right?
4: Not after really, that? No.
3: No, that's where your tolerance is?
9: That's impressive. I guess. That's impressive.
4: But yeah, I didn't remember a lot of events that happened that night, but
3: somebody
4: woke
3: said,
4: up feeling pretty okay.
3: Someone from Albany writes, from now on, when somebody new is listening to the show and they say, hey, what's show code? Play them that. So your dad laughed.
4: Yes.
3: We've known your dad well enough to know that,
4: yeah,
3: that was funny as hell.
4: He loved it.
10: What if he was so offended because he was a low-key, like, super fan of Helen Keller or Amelia Earhart?
3: You know, that's near and dear to me.
10: Yeah, you know they never found her, right?
9: You know, they're different.
4: She hated her effing life.
3: So she decided to get...
4: become a pilot, get
3: vision
4: lost in the ocean.
3: And hearing and yeah, become a pilot.
4: Yes. Mm-hmm.
3: Yeah. So you mentioned your birthday. Mm-hmm. I have to share something that kind of terrified me this morning. So before we were all sick and couldn't come in the last Friday, there was a birthday gift for you, Maitland, that was sitting on the counter for me to take that my wife had gotten from us.
4: Which is very sweet of you guys. Thank you.
3: Not something that I'm not going to lie. It's not something I was involved with beforehand. It was checked, hey, do you think she'll like this? Yes, absolutely. So then I was on board. So you opened it.
4: Mm-hmm.
3: You must have texted her or said you liked it or something.
4: Yes, I did.
3: And then she wrote me a text and she said, I think Kelly might have been in on this.
10: I was.
3: Hot Wings? You will be able to relate to my feelings on this. Steve, I believe you will also relate to my feelings. Kelly and my wife cooked up a plan where they were going to put like a sex toy in there so that Maitland would open it and think that I gave her a sex toy.
10: Yeah. Mm. Yeah. It was all your wife's idea.
3: Yeah, I'm not surprised.
10: She just mentioned it to me and supported it.
3: Throw water on that fire, not gas.
10: Oh.
9: I mean, I'm okay with it because I have no colluder at home, so this can't happen to me. So it's fine.
3: I expected more from you. I'm not going to lie.
10: No, you know if Kayla would have texted Hot Wings or Steve, they'd have been sending her links to the sex toys to make it even more awkward.
9: Yeah, absolutely.
3: No, I would not. I would. In that case, I would have been like, nope, I'm not a part of it.
10: You wouldn't?
3: Because as soon as I'm a part of it, now I'm a part of it.
9: Yeah.
3: Yeah, you're way more guilty than I am if you do that.
9: Yeah, at that point, then I still am a creepy old guy involved in giving sex toys.
3: She's like, you would have laughed at that, and I'm like, maybe eventually, but not today. No, that would not have been good.
10: I would have laughed for sure.
3: Now, I do recognize that's a funny idea. I can see why she would think it's funny. But Maitland, just so you know, if there is ever a chance, like if there's ever a pact, like next year on your birthday, if there's a package, it's not going to be wrapped and it's not going to be in a gift bag because I'm going to see it before I hand it off. That's how it has to be.
4: Well, I appreciate the lack of dildos this year.
3: Yes.
4: It's always next year.
11: Do you?
4: Yeah, I'm okay.
11: Okay. More next. It is the Free Beer and Hot Wings Show.
4: Hey, Rogue Valley. It's Maitland from the Free Beer and Hot Wings Show. We appreciate you letting us be part of your day on Rock 96.9 The Rogue.
11: Have you ever been in a car with a lead foot driver?
12: Aw, dude, that's the worst.
11: How do you effectively tell the person who's speeding with the steering wheel and your life in their hands to slow down?
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12: You can't outrun the possible consequences. 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
11: Paid for by NHTSA.
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12: Cold water or pickle juice, but maybe milk works too. 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
10: What in the Little House on the Prairie you guys talk about?
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10: Good morning. I'm Kelly, and I got a bone to pick with Buddy here on this show.
11: Yeah.
10: Because in my late 30s, all I want to do is capture the essence of youth. Okay? I want that. I'm working real hard to keep my skin clear and wrinkle-free, and I don't want anybody to think I'm a day over 38 in some days. Okay? Except Tommy wrote a blog yesterday making me like 107. Not really. It made me 45. 45.
12: I saw that, and I was like, oh, this is going to be great.
10: This is great.
12: After he, you know, gave me a hard time about my age. Oh.
10: Yeah, this is great. It's so great. I love it. Because it's, well, you know, yesterday in our group text, Stephen, Tommy likes to text us what his blog topics are.
11: Yeah.
10: And I'm usually pretty terrible at responding, and here's why.
11: Oh, is it?
10: Not usually.
11: So
10: well,
11: you
10: no,
11: didn't
10: I am.
11: Respond because you knew Tommy'd make a mistake someday?
10: Well, that's my excuse now, so I don't have to feel bad in the future. Because I'm always the last responder to never respond because once I leave work, my phone doesn't exist. And so anyway, Tommy's asking for Halloween costumes because it's about to be Halloween. Our topic came up yesterday about our favorite costumes. And he was like, oh my gosh, killer costume. When was this? How old were you? I said, 2011, and I was 24. Mm-hmm. And then on the blog, he was like, yeah, she wore this in 2004, which makes her 40-something. And I was like, no, no.
12: Yeah, it said 20 years ago.
10: Yeah, 20 years ago.
12: Yeah, 20 years later. Kelly's costume still slaps or whatever he says with his young speech.
10: Yeah, he even says it in there. Yeah, 24 years old and 20 years later still slaps. He couldn't have dated me more. I got 7 years till that, bud. Six, actually. But so Tommy and I are not on speaking terms today.
15: Yeah.
16: Yeah. I even told the preview this morning, like, oh my gosh, wait, I think I aged Kelly by like a lot.
11: He did. He's and like, I got to change this right away before anybody sees it.
16: People were pointing on the comments, and this morning I went and deleted the comments so Kelly wouldn't see it.
10: You did? So I saw those comments because I did Sad Supper last night, which really fits the theme I'm feeling right now. And before I went to bed, I was like, well, let me just check my phone. And there were so many comments. I thought Kelly was in her 30s. Yeah. Dang, Kelly didn't even know the Blind Melon reference this morning, and she's 45?
11: Oh, so now,
10: and I was like, now we're getting specific.
11: Now you look good for your age, but you're also too dumb to know.
5: You're stupid.
12: That works out great.
10: Yeah,
12: the memory is the first to go.
10: So hilarious.
16: You're welcome, I think.
10: Yeah, well, you're fired.
11: Sad Girl Dinner is such a mid-40s thing to do.
12: It really is.
10: Late 30s thing to do with friends who are also in their mid-40s.
5: I don't know. I saw Tommy's blog. Says you're 45. So yeah. I was
16: like,
5: 45.
16: Yeah, 2004 at the ripe age of 24. And then like, I was looking at this morning like, wait a minute, that math doesn't make sense. And I realized I switched those numbers around in my head a little bit.
10: Yeah, damn it, Tommy. Let me enjoy my 30s.
16: Have fun crying with your friends.
12: Yeah, you're going to have to change that to sad gal. Because you guys are at gal age now, not girls. Come on, gals.
10: Yeah. No. Sad ladies.
12: Please don't gal us.
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Rock 96.9, The Rogue, from the latest installment in the Scream franchise. That's Ice Nine Kills with McKenna Grace, Twisting the Knife. It's Brian O'Connor in the Lithia Toyota of Medford studio. Here's Alice in Chains on The Rogue.

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1: Steve said he often parks in the spots for mobile orders at the grocery store and other stores, unconcerned by the signs the merchants put up.
2: But I think of, like, my elderly parents and my dad who has a limp, and when I see somebody that looks perfectly fine, you can better believe I'm judging them. I wouldn't say anything because somebody might have something that you can't see. I understand.
1: That's why you can't see a heart condition.
2: But that doesn't mean...
3: You can't see somebody 6 weeks pregnant.
1: Yeah, and also they're fine to walk.
2: Yeah.
1: You're not even...
3: There are handicapped people that are fine to walk.
1: Yeah, but they've got some other thing. Yeah. She's just got...
3: Excuse me, you're perfectly normal looking. How are you pregnant?
1: There's no one who can't walk because they have an extra navy bean in them.
2: Right, that's my point.
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0: Rock 96.9, The Rogue. It is Papa Roach, wake up calling, and it's humans behaving badly. Let's go to Scotland. We haven't been there in a while. Police there have charged a man after he grabbed two live seagulls and used them to assault someone. Police haven't explained exactly how the birds were involved, but the good news is that the seagulls, miraculously, were not injured. Ironically, seagulls are usually the ones attacking people, especially anyone carrying food near the beach. Did you know that the best defense against aggressive seagulls is simply yelling loudly at them? But hurting them is definitely against the law. Anyway, you can now check dual-wielding seagulls off your 2026 Humans Behaving Badly bingo card.
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That's Evanescence on Rock 96.9, The Rogue, and Who Will You Follow? It's Brian O'Connor in the Lithia Toyota of Medford studio. 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

0: 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I'm sure you can figure this out. 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
2: Today's topic on It's My List, where everybody had to give their top three things they do themselves that annoys you when others do it. 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

And when you unscramble it, it sounds like this. And Terrence Piratano knew it was Nirvana, Come As You Are, picks up the gift card to Flespie's Bar and Grill. 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
1: Hey, it's Chuck with Loudwire Nights, and on tonight's show, we've got a lot of birthdays to celebrate, man. Jack White, Courtney Love, Frank Bello, and we will also be paying tribute to what would have been the 80th birthday of one of the greatest rock and roll frontmen of all time, Bon Scott. We will be celebrating Bon Scott with some old school AC/DC all night long. And on top of that, we've got a very special guest joining us, Yellow Wolf. He's got a new album coming out this year. He's playing Rocklahoma, and we've got a lot of ground to cover. So you don't want to miss this conversation, man. Loudwire Night starts at 7 o'clock. I'll see you soon.
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1: Steve said he often parks in the spots for mobile orders at the grocery store and other stores, unconcerned by the signs the merchants put up.
2: But I think of, like, my elderly parents and my dad who has a limp, and when I see somebody that looks perfectly fine, you can better believe I'm judging them. I wouldn't say anything because somebody might have something that you can't see. I understand.
1: That's why you can't see a heart condition.
2: But that doesn't mean...
3: You can't see somebody 6 weeks pregnant.
1: Yeah, and also they're fine to walk.
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1: Yeah, but they've got some other thing. Yeah. She's just got...
3: Excuse me, you're perfectly normal looking. How are you pregnant?
1: There's no one who can't walk because they have an extra navy bean in them.
2: Right, that's my point.
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0: Rich Nails on Rock 96.9 The Rogue, as alive as you need me to be. Well, Seattle hot dog fans, rejoice, you are victorious. A taste test from the New York Times just crowned the Seattle dog the best regional hot dog in America. If you've never had one, it's loaded with cream cheese, grilled onions, mustard, and if you're feeling adventurous, jalapenos. Celebrity chef Jose Andres was there to judge the competition and called the cream cheese the diplomat of the dog because it brings all those flavors together. The Seattle dog knocked off some heavy hitters too, including the classic Chicago dog, my favorite, by the way, out of all of them, and the famous New York dog, along with regional favorites from Detroit, Cincinnati, Arizona, Kansas City, and West Virginia. Looks like the next great American debate isn't about ketchup versus mustard. It's whether cream cheese belongs on a hot dog.
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Rock 96.9, The Rogue, that's Breaking Benjamin and Something Wicked. Brian O'Connor in the Lithia Toyota of Medford studio. 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

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It's Brian O'Connor in the Lithia Toyota of Medford studio. 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
1: Today's topic on It's My List, where everybody had to give their top three things they do themselves that annoys you when others do it. 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
1: Mm-hmm. 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
1: Steve said he often parks in the spots for mobile orders at the grocery store and other stores, unconcerned by the signs the merchants put up.
2: But I think of, like, my elderly parents and my dad who has a limp, and when I see somebody that looks perfectly fine, you can better believe I'm judging them. I wouldn't say anything because somebody might have something that you can't see. I understand.
1: You can't see a heart condition.
2: But that doesn't mean...
3: You can't see somebody 6 weeks pregnant.
1: Yeah, and also they're fine to walk.
2: Yeah.
1: You're not even...
3: There are handicapped people that are fine to walk.
1: Yeah, but they've got some other thing. Yeah. She's just got...
3: Excuse me, you're perfectly normal looking. How are you pregnant?
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0: Well, this week we may be hanging out in the Winnebago with Tyler Connolly of Theory of a Dead Man as he makes his 18th appearance co-hosting the Rock 30. And we'll be talking about their new song, Winnebago Lay Low, which will be coming out in September on their EP Part 1, Funeral Songs. Don't miss the next Rock 30.
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1: Today's topic on It's My List, where everybody had to give their top three things they do themselves that annoys you when others do it. Wiggling, moving, tapping, kicking, etc.
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1: Mm-hmm. 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